0: 23 weeks on the charts in the top 40. Two of those at number one for Dead or Alive in You Spin Me Round Like a Record, one of the first tunes to be produced by Stock Aitken and Waterman. And kicking off the show in fine style, produced and sung by Phil Collins alongside Earth, Wind and Fire's Philip Bailey, It Was That Easy Lover. Welcome back to 1985. I don't know whether you remember this, I'm sure you will.
1: Hey Frankie!
0: From the album When the Boys Meet the Girls, it is Sister Sledge. 4 weeks at number one for them in June and July of 1985 for Frankie.

There we are, Sister Sledge and Frankie, 1985. 4 weeks at number one for them in the UK charts, but it didn't do so well in their native America, where it only reached number 75 on the Billboard Hot 100, 32 on the R&B chart, and number 15 on the Adult Contemporary chart. Anyway, we'll move on from that, Sister Sledge and Frankie. If you've just tuned in, hello there, it's Richard Smith here with Call Me Number One, the show where we look at two different years from two different decades and play a selection of the UK singles chart number one hits. What could be simpler? Anyway, still to come on the show later, we'll be playing the best-selling single from 1985, so please do stay with us for that. Anyway, I'm going to take you right back to 1984 and 1985. Here's a tune that came out in 1984 originally, but it peaked in 1985. It was the first number one single of 1985. On the 19th of January, it spent 3 weeks there. From the album Agent Provocateur, this will be Foreigner, and I Want to Know What Love Is. Bit of Whitney Houston coming for you after this.

0: It's rather good, isn't it? It spent 2 weeks at the top of the UK charts and was the official Christmas number one of 1985, a tune originally recorded by Marilyn McCoo and Billy Davis Jr. in 1978, given the treatment there by Whitney Houston in 1985, Saving All My Love For You. And before that, it was I Want To Know What Love Is by Foreigner, as I said, the first number one single of 1985. After the break, we'll be looking at 2022 here on Call Me Number One, so please do stay with us for some more classic sounds. But to conclude our visit to
1: 1985,
0: the biggest selling UK single of the year was this, a tune that sold 1.5 million, count them, 1.5 million copies in the UK alone, spending 32 weeks on the UK top 40, some of those, in fact five of those, at number one from the 12th of October 1985. It came from the album Jennifer Rush, so it's no surprise that it is American singer-songwriter Jennifer Rush with probably her best-known tune that she's made to date. It is The Power of Love. We'll see you on the other side of this.
2: We're

0: You're listening to Call Me Number One. It's the show where we look at two different years from two different decades and play some of the songs that made the famous number one spot in the UK singles charts. 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
1: Thanks very much indeed, Ruth. Yes, it is Call Me Number One, the show that looks at the number one sounds from two different years in two different decades. In the first half of the show, we were looking at 1985. So during this half of the programme, 2022 will be the focus of our attention. So let's get underway with this, shall we? A reworking of Eiffel 65 single from 1998, Blue Dabba Dee Dabba Da by David Guetta and Baby Rexha. I'm good.

the first half of the show, we were looking at 1985, and that was a tune originally released in 1985 by Kate Bush. It got to number 3 first time around. But in 2022, after it was featured on a Netflix series, Stranger Things, Running Up That Hill reached number 1 in 8 countries, including the UK. Three weeks at the top of the charts in June of 2022 for Kate Bush and Running Up That Hill. And before that, David Guetta and Baby Rexha were I'm Good, apparently. Meanwhile, here's Taylor Swift.

And before that, it was Taylor Swift's Anti-Hero, which spent 6 weeks at the top of the UK charts in November of 2022. Moving right along then to a tune that came from a film, a Disney film called Encanto. Carolina Gaitan, Mauro Castillo, Asdasa, and Reezy Felix. I think that's how you say it, but I couldn't be 100% sure.

And they're all talking about Bruno, but we don't talk about Bruno. Anyway, written by Lin-Manuel Miranda from the Disney film Encanto. A cast of thousands, we don't talk about Bruno. Well, if you've just tuned in, hello there, it's Richard Smith here on Call Me Number One, the show where we look at two different years from two different decades and play a selection of the number one hits from the UK singles charts. Still to come, we've got the biggest selling single from 2022 by a former One Direction member. Can you tell us who that is? All will be revealed very shortly. Meanwhile, here's a tune that spent 13 weeks on the top 40, some of those at number one.

protecting. In this world that I'm in, are you wanna take pics with the belts in the ring? But don't help in the gym. Enough girls dating their biggest haters. How a boyfriend don't want her to win. Alright, rare.

0: It's a tune that spent 8 weeks at the top of the UK charts in 2022 for LF System, who, if you're wondering, they are a production duo consisting of Conor Lachman and Sean Finnegan from Scotland. Using Louise Claire Marshall's vocals on the Silk song, I Can't Stop Turning You On from 1979. LF System, Afraid to Feel. Before that, it was Dave. Dave Omarigi to his mum. And a tune that spent 4 weeks at the top of the charts in March of 2022 called Starlight. Well, it seems as though time's beaten us once again. Thank you so much for joining me on the show today. And I really do hope that you've enjoyed our journey back to 1985 and 2022. We're down to our final piece then on Call Me Number One for this time around. And it is the biggest number one of 2022, spending 10 weeks at the top of the UK charts out of 65 on the top 40 in 2022 and 2023. Came from the album Harry's House. And get this, it was streamed 3.75 billion times worldwide. Just sold the 3 million copies in the UK alone. It is former One Direction member Harry Styles.
1: Come on, Harry, we want to say goodnight to you.
0: As it was. Thanks again for listening. Take care. Ta-ra.

0: Here's Alex, turning at a junction. 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
1: Mm-hmm.
0: Sue's a curry fan, but she can't cook for toffee. 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
1: Thanks.
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7: 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About 2/3 of this is added by manufacturers when the food is processed. The remainder is added at home during cooking or at the table. Only a small amount is naturally present in food. We only need about 6 grams of salt each day, so most of us eat more salt than we actually need. Eating too much salt can lead to high blood pressure. This in turn can cause heart disease, strokes, and kidney disease. Here are a few tips for reducing salt. 1. 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Reduce salty snacks such as crisps and salted nuts. 4. When buying tinned vegetables, choose ones with no added salt. 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

0: This is 1982. This is Northern Air Hospital Radio, and this is Phil and Sean.
1: Woo! Hello!
0: Hi!
1: Welcome
0: doing
1: to the
0: it.
1: House of fun.
0: Yeah, the house of 1982.
1: Yes, it sure is.
0: Gosh, nearly the year you were born, but not quite.
1: Nearly, but not quite.
0: That's the next show.
1: We've got loads on this show, Phil, haven't we?
0: We've got lots of great music, and you've got lots of great info.
1: Yeah, I hope so, anyway. Hopefully we'll be able to bring back some memories for people and make them feel better.
0: I think that's the idea. For the next hour, you're here, Hospital Radio, for North Manchester General and for Salford Royal. And we've got only the best music. And this is Kid Creole on the Coconuts. Annie, I'm not your daddy.

0: October 1982 got to number two, Kid Creole and the Coconuts. Annie, I'm not your daddy. You looked on in horror, Sean, when you listened to the lyrics of that, didn't you?
1: I've never listened to the lyrics before. I've heard the song before, but I'm not apt to listen to it.
0: Yeah, if I was in your blood, then you wouldn't be so ugly. Lovely.
1: How did he get away with that?
0: It's marvellous, isn't it? Great.
1: I'm glad I'm not Annie.
0: Yeah, well, he wouldn't be your daddy. It wouldn't be a problem, would it? And 1982, what have we got? What happened?
1: John, here's some facts from 1982.
0: Yeah.
1: Right, January, you may be surprised it wasn't June. Actually, no, January, lowest ever temperature was recorded in Braemar in Aberdeenshire.
0: Right, and what was it?
1: -27.2 degrees Celsius.
0: That's quite cold, isn't it?
1: How does it get to -27? I mean, I know Scotland's cold, but -27?
0: It's quite cold. Quite cold.
1: Yeah, brass monkeys.
0: Yeah, them as well.
1: Also in January, Margaret Thatcher's son went missing in a car rally in the Sahara Desert, and he was found 6 days later.
0: That's right. I remember that.
1: Do you? Shocking.
0: Yeah, he got lost in a sandstorm, I think.
1: How on earth do you survive 6 days in the Sahara Desert?
0: Well, he did. He lived to tell the tale.
1: Also in January, the miners opposed a strike. They voted against strike action and accepted a coal board pay rise of 9.3%.
0: This is 1982 on Northern Air Hospital Radio.

0: This is 1982. That's the Fun Boy 3. It ain't what you do, it's the way that you do it. Before that, Sexual Healing. Both got to number 4. Wonder if there's any connection between those. Though. Probably
1: not. I'm just
0: not.
1: Wondering if you put those songs together deliberately, Phil.
0: Not in the slightest, Sian. Would
1: won't
0: I do that?
1: That give you a smile if you're in hospital right now?
0: Absolutely. 1982, the news from Sian.
1: Yeah, Queen celebrated her Pearl Jubilee.
0: How many years is that then?
1: I think it's 30 because it's 82 and she was
0: 52. You're right. You're spot on.
1: I can do a bit of maths.
0: Yeah, well done. I didn't know, and then I realised I should have worked it out. Really,
1: Burnley, not that far from here.
0: They call it Burnley.
1: Burnley. Yeah, March 1982, Burnley. There was the closure of the Queen Street Mill, which was the last steam-driven weaving shed commercially operating.
0: Crikey.
1: Burnley, just up the road. And my last fact of this segment, European courts of justice ruled that schools in Britain cannot allow corporal punishment against the wishes of parents. Just in time for me to be born and go to school. Brilliant.
0: That was me. I was simply thinking capital punishment there. You couldn't do that, though, could you?
1: No.
0: That really wouldn't be good at all. This is Northern Air doing 1982, songs you don't hear all that often. Here comes Diana Ross. Yeah.

0: number two for Yazoo, Only You. Before that, Diana Ross and Work That Body got to number seven. 1982 is the year we're looking at.
1: Ooh.
0: Ooh, yeah. That's one of your favourites, isn't it?
1: Yeah, I love that song. I think it's
0: good.
1: Beautiful.
0: That's their first hit. She was called Alf in those days, Alison Moyet.
1: Yeah, I've heard that. Is that true?
0: Yeah, she was known as Alf.
1: Is that a nickname?
0: Yeah.
1: Oh,
0: it wasn't
1: right.
0: a real name.
1: Obviously. Fantastic singer.
0: Great song. Good tune. Great stuff. 1982, what else?
1: Well, the Falklands have dominated 1982. Now, it's been a bit of an education for me because I've been reading exactly what happened and I didn't realise that the Falklands conflict started when a scrap dealer put an Argentine flag up on South Georgia on the 18th of March.
0: It was as simple as that, was it?
1: Yeah.
0: Caused such a big
1: well,
0: thing.
1: Well, I think obviously it got more complicated.
0: Yeah, obviously.
1: But that's how it started.
0: Well, that's how things start. World War One started because King Ferdinand of something got shot.
1: Archduke Franz Ferdinand.
0: That's him, yeah. Franz Ferdinand.
1: And that was that was in Serbia. It was a different country.
0: So little things.
1: Small things, yeah. So they did that on the 18th of March, and then on the 19th of March, the rest of the Argentine people decided they wanted to land on the same island. So obviously it escalated quite quickly. And I've just been reading up on it, and it's fascinating, really. We mobilised quite quickly, and we sent a big Royal Navy ship over.
0: Don't know where the time goes. Should we do some music?
1: Yes.
0: Because we've brought it really down there, haven't we?
1: Let's cheer it up a bit.
0: Let's go with Blancmange, 1982, Living on the Ceiling. This is Northern Air, Hospital Radio for North Manchester General and Salford Royal.

0: That's Vermont, the biggest hitter there. It's got to number 7, 1982. That's Living on the Ceiling. Eurovision that year. What happened in Eurovision that year?
1: Well, it was actually held in Harrogate in Yorkshire, I was surprised at, because Harrogate doesn't seem a natural choice for Eurovision, but why not?
0: It was. It was the Harrogate Exhibition Centre, I believe.
1: Right. Well, why
0: and
1: not, eh?
0: I was involved in Hospital Radio in those days, and I remember one of the guys here actually went over to Harrogate. I think they must have gone to the show for some reason, and they interviewed Nicole, who won it.
1: Oh.
0: Yeah, so I remember they came back with the record in German, because she won it.
1: Yeah, well, that was my next thing. Apparently Germany beat us.
0: Yeah, they did. But in those days, I don't know whether we came second or what. It was a good tune. And it's next. This is Bardo. Got to number 2 in the UK and didn't win Eurovision. 1982, One Step Further. This is Northern Air.
2: This is 1982.

0: Britain's Eurovision entry 1982. That is Bardo, One Step Further.
1: One step further than any other Pope had taken in 1982.
0: Oh, nice link.
1: Did you like that?
0: Yeah.
1: Pope John Paul II visited Heaton Park.
0: He did. That was a big thing. Heaton Park,
1: He was the first reigning Pope to ever come to England. He actually landed in a helicopter in the grounds of Nazareth House.
0: It was a massive deal. It was a massive... But, you know, bigger than any concert. Huge.
1: I don't think anybody's been back since, either.
0: No, I wonder how many people attended. Do we know that?
1: A lot. I don't know. I know it's a lot.
0: It was a lot. It was a lot. And it was a summer's day. It was a nice day, I remember.
1: Is that why the monument's there now in Heaton Park take it?
0: Yeah,
1: because of his visit.
0: The monument was put up because of his visit, absolutely. Yeah.
1: Well, slightly different, on a different note, 21st of May 1982 was when the Hacienda nightclub opened in Manchester.
0: Have you ever been?
1: No, because it was closed by the time I was old enough.
0: And I never went because I was scared. No, I never went because it just wasn't...
1: You just think of drugs, don't you, which is a shame, because it was more about the music.
0: It wasn't my scene. I was just too old for the Hacienda, basically.
1: Have we got any Hacienda tunes?
0: Not on this hour, we haven't. Oh. But we've got this.

0: Bow Wow Wow, Go Wild in the Country, 15-year-old Annabelle Lewin on lead vocals there. Before that, number one for The Jam and Beat Surrender, 1982 on Northern Air Hospital Radio with Phil and Sean.
1: Hello.
0: Hope you're enjoying the hour.
1: Yeah, I hope you're feeling better. Broadcasting Salford Royal and North Manchester, aren't we?
0: Doing
1: today?
0: Them both, absolutely.
1: Yes,
0: and worldwide, probably.
1: Yes, of course, Phil, that's us.
0: That's us.
1: 21st of June, 1982, there was a royal baby born.
0: Was there?
1: Do you know who it was?
0: I'm guessing it was Prince William.
1: And not long after that, I was quite surprised to hear this. 9th of July, a bloke broke into Buckingham Palace, got all the way to the Queen's bedroom and sat on her bed talking to her. Can you believe that?
0: Well, it wouldn't happen nowadays, but
1: no,
0: yeah.
1: Absolutely.
0: And it makes you wonder how it happened then, but it did. And she was very calm and she talked him out and then...
1: She must have very good people skills. She does meet a lot of people, doesn't she?
0: Yeah, it's weird. She must have been scared to death, though.
1: Yeah, you'd think so. A bit later on in the year, Victory Parade was held in London to mark the end of the Falklands. That was the 12th of October. And then, on the 2nd of November, Channel 4 launched. Can you guess what programme it launched with?
0: Yeah, it was Countdown, I think.
1: Oh, you knew it!
0: I should have waited 30 seconds, shouldn't I?
1: Yeah.
0: Did it, did it, did it, did it. Boom!

0: came today, but had to go to visit you. You never know.
1: Number one for Bucks Fizz in 1982. That's the land of make-believe. This is Northern Net Hospital Radio with Sian and Phil doing 1982, and it's some interesting stuff, isn't there?
2: We're going to do sports now, Phil.
1: Oh, sports.
2: You might remember some of this because you like your sport.
1: I do like a bit of sport.
2: Football, FA Cup. Tottenham Hotspur 1, Queen Park Rangers 0.
1: That's the second year, yeah, they won 2 years in a row.
2: What's this about cricket? Graham Gooch leads a rebel team of players on a tour of South Africa.
1: Ooh, I sort of remember, but I don't know the details.
2: They were banned from official cricket since 1970 because of apartheid.
1: Yeah.
2: That sounds quite controversial. Cycling, Tour de France was won by Bernard Hinault from France.
1: Mm-hmm.
2: Oh, ho, ho, ho. Uh-huh. Golf, Tom Watson won both the US and the British Open, and the Masters was won by Craig Stadler.
1: And that's all 1982.
2: All 1982.
1: And so was this. This is Junior. Great song from 1982. This is Mama Used to Say. This is Northern Air Hospital Radio doing 1982. Hello to everybody, Salford Royal and North Manchester General Hospital. Hope you're feeling better today and hope this is cheering you up. It's certainly doing the business for us.

0: made the biggest leap in chart history. That one went up from 31 to number one in 1 week for Captain Sensible, 1982. Before that, Junior and Mama Used to Say. Our last bit of trivia in this hour doing 1982 Northern Air Hospital Radio. Sian's got the sport.
1: Yeah, a little bit more sport. Horse racing, Grand National was won by Grittar. Motor racing, Formula One champion was Keke Rosberg of Finland.
0: Mm-hmm.
1: Rugby Five Nations was won by Ireland. Snooker, World Snooker Championships was won by Alex Higgins. He beat Ray Reardon, 18-15, but I don't think he minded because he was world champion. And tennis, Wimbledon, what, who was the ladies, can you remember?
0: It was probably Chris Evert, or no, it wasn't, it was Martina Navratilova.
1: It was, you're right, and the men's was Jimmy Connors.
0: Ah, there you go, 1982, and I remember this tune that we're going to play. I'd been on holiday, and came back, and this tune came from nowhere. And it's such a well-known tune, you'll know this.
1: Yeah,
0: you'll have danced at discos to this one, and I've loved it from that day to this, so let's give it a spin.
2: This is 1982.

0: Here's Alex, turning at a junction. 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
1: Mm-hmm.
0: Sue's a curry fan, but she can't cook for toffee. 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
1: Thanks.
0: Think. 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
8: 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Eating too much salt can lead to high blood pressure. 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
11: It's 1955. How on earth did they manage before rock music? Well, they did. But for many, life can never have been quite so exciting as it became in 1955 when this new music finally burst upon the scene. Our appetites were whetted by Bill Haley, Elvis Presley, Fats Domino, Chuck Berry and Little Richard in quick succession. And there's hardly been a dull day since. So, what is 25 years of rock all about? Well, it's not another history of rock music. It's not a history of world events, although you'll find some elements of both in it. You'll hear some of the most significant rock records of each year, set against national and international events, most loved, most hated personalities of the day, fashions and fads. The music and the moments will, we hope, tell their own stories and jog a few memories. But most of all, this series, like rock music itself, is something to enjoy, whether you're around at the time or not. First, to give you a taste of the series, let's take a power-boosted trip, the mini tour. And then, it's back to 1955 for the real thing, 25 years of rock.
12: 1, 2, 3 o'clock, 4 o'clock, rock. 5, 6, 7 o'clock, 8 o'clock, rock. 9, 10, 11 o'clock, 12 o'clock, rock, we're gonna rock.

we cannot agree that an act of plunder, which threatens the livelihood of many nations, should be allowed to succeed. And we must make sure that the life of the great trading nations of the world cannot in the future be strangled at any moment by some interruption to the free passage of the canal. You ain't nothing.

0: how do you manage the confounded rest on these tours?
1: Well, I don't. In fact, they don't any of us get much rest. We just, and it's a lot worse when you do two or three shows a day, three and four. We do four sometimes. And usually when it's all over with, there's a lot of people around. And we just don't get much rest at all. Hey!

unmistakable evidence has established the fact that a series of offensive missile sites is now in preparation on that imprisoned island. The purpose of these bases can be none other than to provide a nuclear strike capability against the Western Hemisphere. And

0: engine.
1: Several shots were fired as President Kennedy's motorcade passed through downtown Dallas. Crowds screamed and lay down on the grass. As the motorcade went by, police broke away and began chasing an unknown gunman across some railroad tracks. It was not known if the shots were aimed at the president. Repeat, it is not known if the shots were aimed at the president.

0: George,
1: yeah?
0: What was your first reaction when you heard you'd been awarded the MBE?
1: Well, I didn't believe it really at first, but then when they sent me all bits of paper saying that, and you lot wrote it in the papers, well, you had to believe it.
2: Ringo hasn't told his mum yet.

0: Okay, okay.
1: We need a paper.
0: Okay, people, we got a Times. On the front page, you have on the left a very big aerial photo of a huge mass of people, which are you. And it says, "Music was the magic for throngs at Woodstock Music and Art Fair. Towers near the stage hold loudspeakers. 300,000 at Folk Rock Fair camp out in the sea of mud." Dig it, dig it.
2: "Well, come on, all of you big strong men. Uncle Sam needs your help again. Got himself in a terrible jam way down yonder in Vietnam. Put down your books and..."

After 5 years of Americans going into Vietnam, we are finally bringing American men home. And so tonight, to you, the great silent majority of my fellow Americans, I ask for your support.

0: We are asking you to cut down to the absolute minimum the use of electricity for heating and for other purposes in your homes. We are limiting the use of electricity by almost all factories, shops, and offices to 3 days a week.
1: Is this the real life? Is this just fantasy?
2: I have never been a quitter. To leave office before my term is completed is abhorrent to every instinct in my body. But as president, I must put the interests of America first. Therefore, I shall resign the presidency effective at noon tomorrow.
3: Easy.

0: I'm running for president because I have a vision of a new America, a different America, better America.
1: To me, it's like a dream that the next name in the line, Harold Macmillan, Alec Douglas Hume, and Edward Heath, is Margaret Thatcher. I shall take on the work with humility and dedication.

Every time we get a gig, you get your local councils banning it. They ban my concerts and they take my money. We make people think, and that's frightening for those who'd like to make us morons.

0: And now back to where it all began. It's 1955.
1: All right, Moondog, get in there, kid. Howl it out, buddy. Hello, everybody. How y'all tonight? This is Alan Freed, the old king of the Moondoggers, and it's time again for another of your favorite rock and roll sessions, blues and rhythm records for all the gang in the Moondog Kingdom.
2: 1, 2, 3 o'clock, 4 o'clock, rock. 5, 6, 7 o'clock, 8 o'clock, rock. 9, 10, 11 o'clock, 12 o'clock, rock, we're gonna rock.

On April the 4th, an epoch in British history ended with the resignation of Sir Winston Churchill as Prime Minister. That morning, crowds gathered in Downing Street to try to catch a glimpse of the great Englishman. For the last time, the cabinet is summoned by the man who had led us to victory in the war. Sir Anthony Eden was there, Sir Winston's right-hand man for so long. He was now to be his successor.

but I'm quite close by. Not very far away. I'll keep my eye on you. My guarding eye. It is a source of great satisfaction to me that it has fallen to my friend, Sir Anthony Eden, to take my place as Prime Minister.

0: The outcome of the general election is that the new Prime Minister has been given a vote of confidence, and the Conservative government have won a decisive victory. Sir Anthony Eden had asked for a renewal of their mandate and a good working majority to enable the government to get on with the job, which the Conservatives began in 1951 after 6 years of Labour rule.
1: This is the moment which the peoples of the world, weary of the Cold War, have awaited for years. At the Palace of Nations in Geneva, the leaders of the four great powers, Britain, America, France, and the Soviet Union, are meeting to see if they can iron out their differences round the conference table. Sir Anthony Eden leads the British delegation. French Premier Edgar Faure and Foreign Minister Pinay arrive. The Soviet delegation is led by the Prime Minister Marshal Bulganin. With him is Khrushchev, the first secretary of the Soviet Communist Party. Foreign Minister Molotov and Defense Minister Marshal Zhukov are here too. Now to complete the Big Four, we have United States President Dwight Eisenhower with John Foster Dulles, Secretary of State, or Foreign Minister, as other countries would call him.

Yucca Flats, Nevada, volunteers from American Armed Forces manned a trench situated in the area of one of the latest A-bomb explosions. The Atomic Energy Commission wished to find out what happens to personnel at various distances from the blast, rather them than me. Apparently unharmed, the troops were promptly checked for radioactivity with Geiger counters. It's best to dust them off, too. Britain's first vertical takeoff machine, the Flying Bedstead, was tested recently at the Rolls-Royce Flight Establishment in Nottinghamshire. The pilot sits on a platform above the two Rolls-Royce Neen jet engines, which discharge vertically downwards, forcing the bedstead into the air. It may look like an optical illusion, but this thing is really flying. 3.5 tons in weight, it's controlled by compressed air jets in those long arms. The bedstead will be used to study the problems of vertical takeoff and landings on, which may be applied in the future to high-speed aircraft.

0: A giveaway quiz show, strongly American in pattern, was one of the chief events in the first full day of commercial television given yesterday. Members of the studio audience at the show, which was called Take Your Pick, were awarded prizes which included £25, a set of carpentry tools, and bathroom requisites. Michael Miles was a feverishly hearty quizmaster.
1: Here's a world record to wonder at. Onlookers lining the shores of Lake Ulswater see 34-year-old Donald Campbell, while suffering acute pain in his back and legs, take out his turbojet Bluebird on what is only meant to be a trial run with an old engine. His wife and mother stand by and nobody expects headline news. Yet within a few minutes, the world water speed record will have been smashed by a handsome margin. Bluebird's speed indicator can only register 200. But although she's nowhere near flat out, the needle's way beyond the end of the scale. He simply doesn't know how fast he's going. But the stopwatches do, 215 miles an hour. Back again for the homeward run over the measured kilometre. This time Campbell's holding her in, a mere 190, but still a long way over the record.

Mr. James Dean, who had already been hailed as a great film actor after appearing in only one film, was killed in a road accident on Friday night at Paso Robles, California, at the age of 24. His first big film, East of Eden, which was recently shown in London, revealed him as an actor of no ordinary power, cast in the mold of Marlon Brando, and a splendid future was predicted for him. His second film, Rebel Without a Cause, has not yet been shown.

0: The film world's biggest social event of the year is the Royal Command Performance. To Leicester Square come the industry's top executives and most shining stars. Here are Anna Neagle and her husband, Herbert Wilcox. Fashion king Norman Hartnell is here. Associated British Pictures chairman Sir Philip Water with his wife and daughter. And here's Alfred Hitchcock, director of the Royal Command film. Kenneth Moore jokes with Sheila Silm and Richard Attenborough. Lady Docker is present. Janet Scott looks tiny beside a beefy guardsman. And there's smiling Belinda Lee. Diana Dawes, in a very striking gown, arrives with Kathy Jurado, the Mexican star. And here's Gina Lollobrigida, Italy's top export.
1: For the second year running, a single production has been awarded 7 Oscars. Marlon Brando is named as Best Actor of the Year for his part in On the Waterfront. Elia Kazan, who directed the film, is Best Director. And On the Waterfront is also Best Film of the Year and Best Example of Black and White Cinematography. The Best Actress of the Year is Grace Kelly for her part in The Country Girl. Oh.

0: In New York, Mr. Billy Graham makes a dramatic denunciation.
1: There's something wrong with human nature. What is it? In the nature of men that causes men to lie and hate and cheat and steal and lust and have pride and bigotry and intolerance and racial intolerance. What is it that causes men to have these terrible things down inside of them? You find them in Africa, you find them in South America, you find them in New York, and you find them in Chicago, and you find them in London, all over the world, in every culture, in every race group. You find these tendencies in the human heart. And until we find something to control the human heart, we are never going to solve the problems of the world.
0: Large numbers of Indo-Chinese in Haiphong created a considerable disturbance during the last days of French evacuation. Police easily dealt with them, while men of the Foreign Legion paraded in the city for the last time. For them, the occasion was rather grim, but the Viet Minh divisions, who now took over, can only have regarded the transfer as a triumph. French forces left the port with their equipment well ahead of the time limit fixed by the Geneva Agreement. Their departure left northern Vietnam in communist control. No longer would this vital area of Southeast Asia see the tricolor, which had flown there for so many years.
2: I know a dark, secluded place, a place where no one knows your face, a glass of wine, a fast embrace. It's called Hernando's Hideaway, Olé.
0: These are critical days in Cyprus and in Nicosia, the capital, where only quite recently troops were in action dealing with disturbances during the so-called strike. There's a strong Turkish element here, and the Mufti is an important personality. Leader of the insistent demand for union with Greece, however, Archbishop Makarios figures more prominently in the news. Conducting services in village churches, he preaches sermons that might be described as political propaganda. And afterwards, he is invariably attended by a large following of supporters. But now, Field Marshal Sir John Harding has arrived in Nicosia to restore order and to prepare the way for constitutional reforms.
3: A military junta consisting of three generals has been established in Argentina. The junta appears to have taken over control from General Perón, who yesterday offered to resign the presidency.
4: Hey, baby!

0: Accompanied by Air Commodore Fielden, captain of the Queen's flight, Prince Charles and Princess Anne arrived at London Airport after their first flight, which must have been a huge thrill. Each had a corgi to look after on the drive home. The royal children, who solemnly and politely said goodbye to members of the Viking's crew, showed no outward sign of excitement, but they'd have plenty to tell their mother and father about the trip from Scotland high above the clouds. Princess Margaret's personal message issued from Clarence House began with these words. I would like it to be known that I have decided not to marry Group Captain Peter Townsend. The announcement followed many months of speculation in newspapers and among the people of Great Britain, indeed throughout the world.
1: See you later, Radigan.

never grumbles or fusses, always treats me right. Never running in the streets and leaving me alone. She knows a woman's place.

little old schoolhouse in latest architectural motif. Winner of a national award, the Heathcote Elementary School in suburban Scarsdale, New York, with its hexagon-shaped classrooms, gets a preschool visit by young

0: President Eisenhower suffered a heart attack early yesterday morning and has entered hospital near Denver. The exact whereabouts of Vice President Richard M. Nixon remained a mystery tonight.
1: President Eisenhower has been getting down to work again. And flying by helicopter to Ike's Mountain Retreat in Maryland, Mr. Dulles, Secretary of State, arrives for a conference. He's followed by other members of the cabinet. This was the first full meeting since Ike's illness, and it's good to see him well enough to carry on once more. Another term for President Eisenhower, perhaps? Well, that's a question no one can answer as yet. Now to Chicago, where the Democratic Party's dinner was attended by ex-President Truman, New York's governor, Mr. Avril Harriman, and Mr. Adlai Stevenson, who stood in 1952 and had this to say now.
2: I shall be a candidate for the Democratic nomination for president next year, which by this time is probably no surprise.
3: Some people say a man is made out of mud. A poor man's made out of muscle and blood. Muscle and blood and skin and bones. A mind that's weak and a back that's strong.

0: British migration to Australia in 1955 has been the highest for 3 years, and the year's average sailings under the Assisted Passages Scheme alone have exceeded 500 people every week.
1: Lambeth and Brixton have been much in the news recently following the controversy that has raged over the immigration of West Indians to this country. Thousands live in this area. They are, for the most part, entirely accepted by their white neighbours. But the Calabar, officially unrecognised in this country, does operate to a certain extent. To help solve the problems raised when white and coloured people live in the same neighbourhood, the borough of Lambeth organised a No Calabar Dance. Everything was 50-50. Half the guests were English and half West Indian, and so was the music. The rhythm of the mambo was doing its bit towards racial unity.

0: bamboo.
1: Mr. Harold Philby, on the right, holds a press conference to deny charges that he was involved in the disappearance of Burgess and McLean. The 43-year-old former Foreign Office diplomat has challenged his accuser, an MP, to repeat the charges outside the Commons.
2: Mr. Philby, Mr. McMillan, the Foreign Secretary, said there was no evidence that you were the so-called third man who allegedly tipped off Burgess and McLean. Are you satisfied with that clearance that he gave you?
3: Yes, I am.
2: Well, if there was a third man, were you, in fact, the third man?
3: No, I was not.
2: You think there was one?
3: No comment. Oh!

0: The recent discoveries of Dr. Jonas E. Salk in America have brought renewed hope to countless victims of poliomyelitis. With courage based on confidence, Dr. Salk inoculated his own three children while testing his vaccine. Perhaps the worst feature of the disease has been a feeling of hopelessness at the prospect of many months in the grip of paralysis. But now sufferers like these children at Queen Mary's Hospital in Carshalton look towards a brighter future.
1: Marciano's kept his world title. What does he think of his challenger?
2: He is one of the best, the gamest, and he certainly was in there fighting all the way. I hit him with plenty of good punches, and he avoided quite a few. He is a top-notch challenger.
3: What about the knockdown, Rocky? How'd you feel right after that? Were you dazed?
2: No, I wasn't. I was up at the count of two, and I remember just where my man was, and I went right after him.
4: Thank you very much, ladies and gentlemen. I'd like to stay here to shake and rattle and roll for you all night, but we're booked in Alcatraz tomorrow night. We've got a long drive ahead of us. You know? So we'd like to do one more little song for you. We had a request to do this song right here. We hope you like it. It's called... I don't know what it's called, but we're going to sing it anyway.
5: That's all right, your mama. That's all right with you. That's all right, your mama. Just any way you do it, that's all right.

Space travel became headline news with the announcement that the United States planned to launch their first satellite by 1957. This was followed by reports of a similar project underway in Russia. The American Defense Department have already sent rockets like this to a distance of 250 miles above the Earth. These projectiles will carry the satellites, but instead of two-stage propulsion, the satellite carrier will have three.

Part 1 of 25 Years of Rock was researched by Pete Frame and John Tobler and produced by Trevor Dann. The series was devised by Stuart Grundy and is a Radio 1 production in association with Billboard magazine. In Part 2 of 25 Years of Rock, 1956, the year of Floyd Patterson and Jim Laker, Suez in Hungary. The year when Little Richard ripped it up, Elvis Presley howled Hound Dog, and British boys Tommy Steele and Lonnie Donegan began to get in on the act. All that's in Part 2 of 25 Years of Rock, 1956.

0: Here's Alex, turning at a junction. 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And here's Sue, waiting to cross the road off to get a takeaway.
1: Mm-hmm.
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1: Thanks.
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7: 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The remainder is added at home during cooking or at the table. 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Eating too much salt can lead to high blood pressure. 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When buying tinned vegetables, choose ones with no added salt. 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

0: Here's Alex, turning at a junction. Alex cooks a mean Jalfrezi. And here's Sue, waiting to cross the road off to get a takeaway.
1: Mm-hmm.
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7: On average, we consume about 9 grams, that's 2 teaspoonfuls of salt per day. About two-thirds of this is added by manufacturers when the food is processed. The remainder is added at home during cooking or at the table. Only a small amount is naturally present in food. We only need about 6 grams of salt each day, so most of us eat more salt than we actually need. Eating too much salt can lead to high blood pressure. This in turn can cause heart disease, strokes, and kidney disease. Here are a few tips for reducing salt. 1. 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Taste food before adding salt. 3. Reduce salty snacks such as crisps and salted nuts. 4. When buying tinned vegetables, choose ones with no added salt. At first, you might miss the taste of salt, but you'll soon get used to it.
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10: Hello there and welcome once again to my favourite song. It's the show where we've asked some well-known faces from the entertainment world to tell us what their favourite song is, so we can play it just for you. It really is an eclectic mix of songs and memories that we have for you during the next hour, so please do stay with us and see if their favourite song is your favourite song.
11: Hey gang, how you doing? It's me, Mr. Motivator. Let me say it again. It's me, Mr. Motivator. You're listening to me just telling you that, listen, just like the trees lose their leaves in the autumn, and then the spring comes along and they flower again. That's what's going to happen to you. So I want you to keep your chin up, right? Remember, keep looking forward. Have a goal in mind when you're going to get up and you're going to walk proud. And that goal, remember, the first two letters is go. Let's go for it. Anyhow, my choice of music is McFadden and Whitehead. Ain't no stopping us now. The words are brilliant. It's very uplifting. Makes you feel so good. And it cheers you up when you're feeling down. So from now on, put a smile on your face. And remember this, always smile whilst you still got teeth. Say yeah.

Hello, my name is Denise Welsh, and I'm very glad to tell you that my favourite song is You To Me Are Everything by The Real Thing. I know it's a bit of a cheesy pop song, but I love it. And every time I hear it, and have done since the 70s, because I'm old enough to have been a teenager when it first came out, I think 1976, and it just, I don't know, it fills me with joy. It just reminds me of so many good times in my life. And whenever in the days when we could go to discos and parties, which hopefully you can soon, as soon as I hear it, it makes me want to run onto the dance floor. And so as soon as I hear da da da da da da da da da, it just fills me with joy. So You To Me Are Everything by The Real Thing is my favourite song. And I just want to say to all of you in hospital now, I hope it won't be too long. I'm sending lots and lots of love to you all, and hope that you get better soon, and that the world is looking like it's going to be a brighter place again. Lots of love.

Hi, this is Gary Davis from BBC Radio 2, and you've asked me what my favourite song is, which is an impossible question, really. I'm going to choose my favourite song today. If you ask me this question tomorrow, it'll probably be a different song, but the way I'm feeling, I think it's got to be Cowboys and Angels by George Michael, taken from his album Listen Without Prejudice, Volume 1. It was never one of his biggest hits. It's a shame, because it really should have been. It's absolutely beautiful. I mean, the atmosphere and the strings, it just sends you into another world. So that's what I'd like to play right now. And I'd like to wish you a very, very speedy recovery. And I send you lots of love. And I really hope you enjoy this song. George Michael, Cowboys and Angels.

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1: Hello everyone, it's Sian Williams here with my favourite song. And my favourite song is Don't Give Up by Peter Gabriel and Kate Bush. And I love it because the bits that Peter Gabriel sings are about isolation and depression. But the bits that Kate Bush sing are about optimism and hope and pulling through. And I love the lines where she says, don't give up because you have friends. Don't give up. You're not beaten yet. Don't give up. I know you can make it good. And I know you can make it good. So from me to you, lots and lots of love.

Hello, this is Michael Sheen, and I want to talk to you about one of my favourite songs, which is Here Comes the Sun by the Beatles. As soon as you hear the first few notes, I think it puts a smile on your face and lifts your heart a little. It's a deceptively simple song, but I think it is a very powerful one. It's the first song that my baby daughter Lyra really responded to and made her laugh and dance and want to hear it again and again. So it's got that going for it as well. And I hope that for everyone who's in hospital at the moment being treated and looked after, and for everyone who's working in hospitals, this might be a reminder of no matter how difficult the times are at the moment, there are sunnier, better days to come. And thank you to everyone there in the hospitals all across Britain for the amazing work you're doing. So here it is. Here Comes the Sun by the Beatles.

0: serving the patients, staff and local healthcare community, Northern Air.
1: It was just another day. A familiar drive through familiar country. But then, just around the corner, came the unexpected. He'd let his speed creep a little too high as he approached a bend. And he was no longer driving at the right speed for the road. The scary thing is, he didn't even realize. Driving even a little too fast for the situation is a major cause of collisions, especially on country roads where you don't know what's around the corner. Think. Don't let your speed creep.
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3: Welcome back to My Favourite Song. It's the show where we've asked a whole bunch of celebs to tell us about their favourite song so they can share it with you. Coming up, more hits and memories as we enjoy My Favourite Song. And to get us away on this half of the show, naturalist and TV presenter Chris Packham shares his favourite song. Chris.
4: My favourite song. Well, I'm in the garden at the moment, so my favourite song would probably be produced by a bird. And of all the birds I like to listen to most in this environment, the song thrush takes the crown. It's got a really beautifully crystal clear, sharp, fluty song, often with gaps between the notes which generate anticipation. It stops singing and then you wait and you're waiting and then eventually it starts singing again, and that sort of reinforces the joy, really. Some people call them urban nightingales, song thrushes, and I think that their song holds a torch to the nightingale, and so much more accessible now, because very sadly the nightingale, famed though it is for its incredibly rich and diverse song, is now sadly a rare bird in the UK. But in terms of human songs, well, look, I'm an old punk rocker. It's going to be something loud and raucous from the late 70s or the 80s. I was a massive fan of the Ramones, the Clash, and then, of course, later, the Jesus and Mary Chain, who I say provided the soundtrack to my life. But if I was in hospital, I probably wouldn't be listening to The Clash, The Ramones and The Jesus and Mary Chain. I'd probably want to hear something a little different. So what I'm going to go for is one of my favourite all-time songs, written by Bob Dylan. I like Bob Dylan because he's a brilliant poet and songwriter. I mean, some of his early work is simply astonishing. A Hard Rain's Going to Fall, you know, fantastic stuff. But I'm not going to go for that. I'm going to go for Mr. Tambourine Man. And the reason I choose that one is that there's a fabulous clip of Bob Dylan performing this at the Newport Folk Festival in 1964 on YouTube. The audience looks so disinterested in this slightly geeky young man with his extraordinary lyrics, and yet he stands there so confidently and he's singing what I think is one of the greatest songs written in the last century. There's no doubt about that. So here we go, Mr. Tambourine Man by Bob Dylan. I hope you are feeling well, and if you're not feeling well, I hope you are soon and that you recover soon. Perhaps Bob can help that on its way.

Hi there, Johnny Walker here, and great to be with you on your hospital radio station. And I hope your day is going reasonably well, and the food you've had is not too bad. I always remember being in hospital. I said for breakfast they'd come round with, cereal and soggy toast. Any chance of an egg? No, this is the NHS, was the answer I got. Anyway, I've been asked to pick my favourite record. And when I was 15 years old in Birmingham, in my school holidays, I went to a factory and worked there to earn money so I could buy myself a tape recorder so I could record all the hits off Pick of the Pops on Sunday afternoon. And I used to go at the lunchtime just down the road from this factory into this cafe that had the most enormous jukebox. And for older people listening, I paid 1 and 9 pence for double egg and chips and a slice of bread. And then I'd, if I got enough money, I'd stick 6 pence or a tanner in the jukebox and I'd play this song, The Shirelles, Will You Love Me Tomorrow? Johnny Walker saying all the best and get well soon. And I hope you can get home to the ones you love as soon as you can. Take very good care. Bye-bye now.

Hello everyone, it's Shobana Gulati here. One of my favourite songs reminds me of my mum and the way her eyes used to light up as she sang the chorus back to me with gusto. It is "All I Have to Do Is Dream" by the Everly Brothers.

I listened to it tonight when I came in from work because it just chilled me out. I absolutely love jazz and I love Chet Baker. So here he is with My Funny Valentine. I hope you enjoy it. I hope you feel better soon and lots of love from the North.

Hi, this is Carol Smiley. Being asked to pick my favourite song is no easy task because I have a lot. However, one sticks out way above the others, and purely because it makes me smile every time I hear it and often makes me dance. Not an image you necessarily want in your head. So it also ties in very much with my name. So I hope you love it as much as I do. This is Pharrell Williams and Happy.

0: Well, that's just about all we have time for now. I hope you've enjoyed our celebrities telling us about their favourite song, and I wonder whether we've played a favourite song of yours in the last hour. Matthew Rolland from Hospital Radio Reading was responsible for getting all of our celebrities involved in today's show, so thanks to him for all his hard work in making that happen. I'm Richard Smith saying thank you so much for listening to this edition of My Favourite Song, and we look forward to your company again very soon. And as we just have time left for one more, who's our final guest on the show today?
1: Hi Hospital Radio, I'm Arlene Phillips, and my favourite song is Uptown Funk, because every time I hear it, I'm up on my feet dancing, no matter what my mood. And I just want to say, get well soon, everybody. And here is, because you're in hospital, a 10. Because I want you all to try to get up dancing, even if it's just your shoulders or you're clapping your hands. Lots of love.

0: Here's Alex, turning at a junction. Alex cooks a mean Jalfrezi. And here's Sue, waiting to cross the road off to get a takeaway.
1: Mm-hmm.
0: Sue's a curry fan, but she can't cook for toffee. 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
10: We present Jimmy Clitheroe as the Clitheroe Kid with Peter Sinclair, Patricia Burke, Danny Ross and Diana Day in...
11: Help! It's a girl!
12: Jimmy! Are you awake? Jimmy! Jimmy, are you out of bed yet?
11: What? Oh, heck.
12: It's a 8:15.
11: All right, Mum, I'll get it up. Where's my slipper? I'll just bang it on the floor a couple of times and I'm all right for another 5 minutes.
13: Come on, Jimmy, out of bed.
11: Oh, Grandad, you aren't half a noisy lot.
13: When I was your age in my uncle's farm, I was up at 5 o'clock every morning, straight out into the cowshed.
11: That's a funny place to have your breakfast.
13: Yeah, it was no joke. I had to work very hard. Before I went to school, I had to feed the pigs and collect the eggs.
11: Get away, pigs don't lay eggs.
13: Oh, what a... I don't know where you get your jokes from.
12: Honestly, I don't know which is the hardest. Getting Jimmy out of bed in the morning or trying to get him into it at night.
14: I've made the toast, Mother. I suppose it'll be cold before Rip Van Winkle gets downstairs.
11: No, it won't.
13: Well, well, you're getting old, Jimmy. You must have been in that bathroom for 2 whole minutes.
11: Well, the hot water's slow coming through. While I was waiting, I cleaned my shoes.
14: It looks as if you used the shoe brush on your face.
11: Well, nobody can tell when your face is dirty with all that war paint you slap on it. Night cream, day cream, vanishing cream, cold cream, hot cream, ice cream. No wonder they call you a clot.
12: Shut up and eat your breakfast.
11: Yes, Susan, shut up. What time is it, Grandad?
13: It's, 22 minutes to 9.
11: Oh, heck, my bus goes at 22.
12: We've been telling you all morning you'd be late.
11: I'll eat me toast on the bus. If I miss it again, Sam the Sniffer's going to keep me in after school.
13: Sam the Sniffer?
11: Yeah. Mr. Pringle, our geography master, is always sniffing. He has one of them pencil things you sniff when you have a cold. He's always got it stuck up his hooter. Hey, the other day left it on the desk while he went out and Ozzy dipped it in some pepper. When Sam came back, he took one sniff and blew his top set clean through the window.

0: it, Mr. Pringle?
1: 4:30.
0: Well, can I go home now, sir?
1: No, you're staying here till 5.
0: Well, you only keep the others in for 30 minutes when they're late.
1: I know. But the extra 30 minutes is a punishment for teasing Charlie Thompson. I will not tolerate fighting in the playground.
0: I'm sorry, sir.
1: Are you crying?
0: No, sir.
1: Oh.
0: Are you?
1: Pardon?
0: I've finished, sir.
1: Very well. Which 3 questions did you pick?
0: Well, the first one is, compare your own land with a foreign country. I picked Holland.
1: Go on. Tell me something about Holland that is different from Lancashire.
0: The mountains.
1: What mountains?
0: The Alps.
1: In Holland, the Alps?
0: Yes, sir.
1: Clitheroe, I have been teaching geography for over 20 years, and I never knew until today that the Alps were in Holland.
0: Well, you've never done learning, have you, sir?

0: Jimmy. You're just coming home from school.
1: Let me see, Alfie. School cap and blazer, satchel, exercise books and pencil. No, I've been fishing for tiddlers, you daft looking.
0: Aye, that'll do. I got you late, aren't you?
1: I was kept in. I've been teaching Sniffer Pringle about geography.
0: Yeah, but he's a geography master, isn't he?
1: Well, he knows nothing about Holland.
0: Yeah, but he must do. He's an M.A.
1: That's not what the lads call him. Where's your bike?
0: Well, I took it to Jackson's garage because I've got a screw loose. No, not me, my crankcase. And he started making sidecars for sale, Mr. Jackson, and he wants to test one. He wants me to test it for him, you see, so I'm having it fastened on my bike, and tomorrow night me and Susan are going to try it out.
1: Don't talk, Gaff, you can't snog in a sidecar. There's not enough room.
2: Oh, like, I hope I haven't got to suffer your corny jokes all the way through tea.
1: Oh, are you coming to our house for your tea?
0: Yeah, your mum invited me.
1: Oh, I wondered why you had a clean shirt on. Well, here's our house. Come in and put your nose bag on.
0: Oh, you and your jokes.
1: Come in, Alfie.
0: Right, Jimmy.
1: Hang your cap in the hole, Mr. Hall.
2: I'll hang your pants up in a minute while you're still wearing them.
1: Right, come in the living room. Hey, we've got visitors.
3: You're sure you won't have another cup of tea, Mrs. Matthews?
4: Oh, no thanks, Mrs. Glitherow. We must get home, I'm afraid.
0: Hey, Jimmy, I hope you're not intruding.
1: I don't know about you, but I live here. Come on.
3: I'm glad you've got settled in so quickly. You'll like it here.
1: Alfie, we've got lodgers.
3: And I know Jimmy will be pleased to see you, Sandra.
5: Thank you, Mrs. Clitheroe. Hello, Jimmy.
1: Oh, heck. Sandra Matthews.
5: You're late home from school, Jimmy.
1: Yeah, I was kept in by the human suction pump. Sandra. Sniffer.
3: Jimmy, that'll do. Jimmy, Sandra's moved in across the road.
5: Yes, Jimmy, we're neighbours.
1: That's nice.
5: Yes, we'll be seeing a lot of each other.
1: Not if I see you first.
4: Well, come along, Sandra, we must be going.
3: Come along, I'll see you to the door.
0: Yeah, cheerio, Sandra. Cheerio, Mrs.
4: Cheerio. Bye-bye, Jimmy.
1: Bye-bye, Sandra. Get lost.
0: Yeah, hey, she fancies you, Jimmy. She'll be a little playmate for you.
1: Oh, give over. She's a girl.
0: Yes, I noticed it.
1: If the Black Hand Gang saw me playing with a girl, they'd use me for catapult practice.
6: Well, that new washer should stop the trap dripping. Oh, Jimmy, where's your mother?
1: At the front door, seeing the visitors off.
6: Oh, hello, Alfie. You're all dressed up for a change. Going somewhere?
0: It is for me tea, but I'm not going. I was when I left out home because I was coming. Here. That's why now I've come, I'm not going.
6: What was all that?
1: He doesn't know whether he's coming or going.
0: Yes. Give over. I've come for me tea.
3: What a nice family.
6: You mean the Matthews family. Mm. She's a nice woman. And we Sandra's nice too. Isn't she, Jimmy?
1: Oh, she's all right.
6: She's quite pretty, don't you think, Jim?
1: Suppose so.
0: Jimmy don't like girls.
6: Well, she like you, Jimmy.
1: Oh, Grandad, turn it up, will you?
3: Don't tease him, Father. Alfie will be having tea as soon as Susan gets home.
0: Yeah, right, Mrs. Clitheroe.
3: So, you were kept in after school then, Jimmy?
1: All right, Mum, don't rub it in.
3: Well, it was your own fault for being late this morning. Maybe in future you'll get up when you're called.
6: You were kept a long time just for being late, Jim.
1: Oh, it wasn't just that. I was kept in for having a fight with Charlie Thompson.
6: Was he kept in late as well?
1: No, he was sent home early. Because his nose was bleeding.
0: Jimmy, you shouldn't have been fighting.
1: Well, we couldn't play marbles. It was raining.
6: Look, what was this fight all about?
1: Charlie Thompson came to school with his cousin, a girl. He even carried her books.
0: What's so terrible about that?
1: You what? He's in the Black Hand Gang. We followed him round the playground shouting, Sissy Thompson, where's your gym slip? Then we held him down and tied a pink ribbon in his hair.
2: No wonder Charlie clouted you.
1: Well, it was Charlie's own fault. He shouldn't come to school with a soppy girl.
3: Put these things on the table, Father, will you?
6: Right, you are, Pat.
3: Oh, Jimmy, in case I forget, will you call at Mrs. Matthews's house in the morning? She asked me if you'd do a favour for her.
1: Oh, all right, Mum. What is it?
3: Take Sandra to school on the bus.
1: You what?

0: to be late for school again.
1: Don't blame me.
0: It'll be the cane this time.
1: I called you 4 times this morning.
0: I know, but the first 3 times I thought it was having a nightmare.
2: Well, finish your toast and get a move on.
0: Oh, all right. What's on in it now?
1: Don't talk with your mouth full.
0: Well, in a hurry.
2: Will you stop spraying your toast all over my porridge?
3: Jimmy, I'm going without you.
0: I'm going, Grandad. Where's the cap?
2: Where's what?
0: The cap. What? The cap.
2: It's on your head.
0: Well, who put it up? Wait.
3: Come on, I miss my bus.
0: All right, don't panic, I'm coming. Take your time, Scraggy Neck. My bus comes 5 minutes before yours.
3: In that case, I've just got 5 minutes to wait. There's your bus just going round the corner.
0: Oh, heck, stop him. Run after him and show him your leg.
3: He's gone. You can take your time now. Your next bus is 5 to 9.
0: Oh, I'll be late. I'll get 6 of the best off Sam the Sniffer.
3: Well, you should get up in the morning. I've got no sympathy for you.
0: I don't care. I'd rather have the cane than walk into school with a soppy girl. Sandra will be on that bus.
4: Oh, Jimmy, I'm glad I've caught you. Did you miss the bus?
0: Yes, Mrs. Matthews.
4: Well, jump in. I'll give you a lift to school.
0: Oh, thanks.
5: Good morning, Jimmy.
0: Oh, heck. I'll walk, Mrs. Matthews.
3: What are you playing at?
4: Don't be silly, Jimmy. You'll be late for school.
3: Of course, you'll get the cane.
0: That's nothing to what I'll get from Charlie Thompson.
3: Don't be stupid. Get in.
0: Oh, but Susan!
3: Get in. I'm glad we saw you, Jimmy.
0: Are you?
4: Are you all right in the back there?
0: I'd be a lot happier in the boot.
3: Daddy's away for a week, so he told Mummy she could have the car every morning to take me to school.
0: Oh, you mean you won't be going on the bus?
4: No, I'll be taking her in the car. So if you ever miss it, you can always have a lift.
0: Can I? How lovely.
3: That's very nice of you, Mrs. Matthews. Say thank you, Jimmy.
0: Thank you, Mrs. Matthews. You're very kind.
4: Don't worry, Jimmy. I'll have you at school in plenty of time.
0: Could you run round by the hospital?
4: What for?
0: I'd like to call and book myself a bed for this afternoon.

0: better put Jimmy's tea on. He'll be here in 10 minutes.
1: He's here now. I recognise his knock.
0: Jimmy! One day you'll bang that door and the house will fall down.
2: Good, then we'll be able to move.
1: What's the matter with you?
2: Oh, it's been shocking. Mrs. Matthews took me in her car right to the school gates and had to walk in with Sandra. And he saw us.
1: Who?
2: Peeping Charlie Thompson. His eyes popped out like gobstoppers.
1: Well, I suppose he got a bit of his own back.
2: Oh, you're not kidding. You should have heard him. It's lover boy Clitheroe and his sweetheart. When's the wedding? And Ozzy shouted, get married at dinner time, then we can throw us rice pudding.
3: I hope you didn't start fighting with Sandra there.
2: Oh, no, ma'am. I just walked round the corner with her, went in and closed the door right on Charlie Thompson's foot.
1: Well, that was a daft thing to do. Was he all right?
2: He was hopping mad. Then when I came back after playtime, somebody had written on the blackboard, Jimmy loves Sandra. Oh, I didn't half clout Ozzy.
1: How do you know it was Ozzy?
2: Because he's the only one who spells loves, L-U-V-S.
1: Well, what did the teacher say?
2: Oh, before he came in, I rubbed it out with Ozzy's head. The teacher said, Higginbottom, what's happened to your hair? It's white. I said, well, you see, he worries a lot, sir.
3: He's entitled to worry, with you for a pal.
2: Hey, I thought I'd had it at dinner time. I was in the playground and the Black Hand gang surrounded me, both of them. Charlie had a cricket stump, Ozzy had a ruler, and I had the wind up.
1: Why, what happened?
2: Charlie said, you're a traitor to the gang, mixing with girls, isn't you, Ozzy? Ozzy just nodded his head. He was still eating his rice pudding.
3: Oh, Father, he's pulling our legs.
2: It's true. Just when they were going to attack, I had a brainwave. I told them that being friends with Sandra was all part of a secret plan to help the gang, and they'd come crawling to me on their hands and knees when they found out what it was.
1: And what is the secret plan?
2: I've no idea. But I've got till next Monday to think of one.
3: And in the meantime, I suppose you won't be taking Sandra to school on the bus.
2: I don't have to. Her mother's taking her in the car every morning.
1: Well, be sure you catch that bus every day or you'll be getting another lift. To your doom.
2: Don't worry, I'll be up like grease lightning in the morning. As soon as you call me, I'll come down them stairs quicker than you did, Grandad, the day you trod on me cricket ball.

0: me breakfast, Mum. It's 8:30.
1: But you must have something to eat.
0: But I'll miss the bus again.
1: I'm sorry, Jimmy, but we overslept.
2: I forgot to wind the alarm clock up.
0: I'd like to wind your neck up.
1: That'll do. Susan's having to go without breakfast as well, because she's late.
0: It's all right for her. She won't have to bend down and get 6 of the best.
2: If you miss the bus, Mrs. Matthews will gladly give you a lift. I'm going, Mother. I'll get something in the canteen.
1: All right, love. See that you do.
3: Oh, are you going, Susan?
2: Yes, Granddad. I must fly.
0: Well, get on your broomstick, Noppet.
1: Don't you be rude.
3: Well, here you are now, the toast. I'm afraid I've scorched it a wee bit.
0: You're joking. They look like coal bricks.
3: Well, it's all this rush. I just don't know what I'm doing. Anyway, come on, eat your porridge.
0: Right. Where's the milk? Where is it? Oh, don't tell me it's still in the cow.
1: It's at the front door. I forgot to bring it in.
0: Oh, heck, I'll never get to school.
1: If you want the milk, go and get it.
0: Oh, ain't it marvellous? You get me up late, my breakfast's not ready, and now I've got to go on a milk round.
3: Stop moaning and get the milk.
0: Oh, all right, what a life. I'll be late again.
4: Hello, Jimmy.
0: Alfie, hand me that bottle of milk.
4: Yeah.
0: Thanks. I've got it, Mum. And I'm having the creep. Oh, heck.
1: What's the matter?
0: I slammed the door in Alfie's face.
1: Alfie's at the door? Oh, Jimmy, you're getting worse.
3: What's Alfie doing here at this time in the morning?
0: Maybe they don't have burnt toast at their house.
3: All right. Don't rub it in.
1: I'm sorry, Alfie. Come in. Jimmy didn't realise what he was doing.
4: Oh, that's all right. I called for Susan so she could test my new stag car. But I had a feeling she had to be early for work, and when I saw her getting on the bus before she saw me, I knew I was right, so I thought I'd wait for Jimmy. Good morning.
3: Are you going?
4: No, I've just realised I never said it when I came in. Good morning.
0: Cheerio.
4: Bye-bye. No, Jimmy. Not good morning because I'm going. Good morning because I've just arrived.
1: Would you like a cup of tea, Alfie?
4: No, thanks, Mrs. Clither. I'm just going.
0: Good morning.
4: Cheerio. No. I'm waiting for you, Jimmy, to give you a lift.
0: Oh, good. I'm ready now. Cheerio, Grandad.
3: Eh? Oh, cheerio.
0: Alfie, say good morning to me, Grandad.
4: Good morning, Mr. Sinclair. How are you?
1: Oh, Jimmy. That'll do. Now off you go. Go on.
0: Right, Mum. Come on, Alfie.
4: Right, Jimmy.
1: Bye-bye, Alfie.
3: Cheerio.
4: Ta-da.
0: Good morning, Alfie.
4: Hello, Jimmy. Oh, shut up and come on. You should think yourself lucky I called for you. Look, there's your bus just going.
0: Right, we'll race it. I'll get in the sidecar.
5: Are you having difficulty?
0: Yeah, can't cock my leg over.
4: Oh, yeah. Mrs. Matthews over the road there.
6: I can't get the car to start. I'm afraid my battery's flat.
0: Ask her what shape it should be.
4: What shape should it be? Shut up.
6: It is a nuisance. I was just taking Sandra to school.
4: Oh, I see. Well, I'll take her.
6: Oh, thank you. I'll just go in the house and get her.
0: Oh, Alfie, you rotten thing. You can't do this to me.
4: Do what?
0: Take me to school with a soppy girl.
4: Oh, I've forgotten about your trouble with the gang. Well, I'll have to take her now.
0: Oh, and I'll get murdered again. Oh, I won't miss that bus again, even if I have to stop awake all night.

0: What's the time? 7:30. I've made it. Come on, Jim, out of bed. You must get that bus. I'm out. I'm in again. That floor's cold. Where's me socks? Oh, yes, under me pillar. That's it. All right, slippers on. Pajama jacket off. Pajama trousers off. Shirt on. Pants on. Tie on. Now for a wash. Not a sound. The lazy lot. Come on there, wakey wakey, everybody up. Nobody sleeps while Jim's awake.
1: Jimmy, have you gone mad?
0: Come on, Mum, I'm nearly ready. And it's only just turned 7:30. I'll be at school before the doors open.
2: You certainly will. Today's Saturday.
3: I can't get over it. You getting up at that time this morning, Jim?
0: All right, it's not that funny.
4: I think it's a scream. I only wish I'd have come out of my room to see your face at 7:30.
0: If Alfie ever saw your face at 7:30, he'd join the Foreign Legion.
1: Now, Jim, it was funny. After all that's happened this week.
0: It's all the fault of that blinking Sandra. Hope she gets dandruff in a pigtail.
4: Oh, it's always somebody else to blame. It's never dear little Jimmy's fault.
1: Have you finished your breakfast, Jimmy?
0: Yeah, Mum. I think I'll go to bed till dinner time.
3: Poor lad, how he's suffered. He's been awake for 2 whole hours.
0: Grandad, save your jokes for the barmaid.
2: Don't you be cheeky.
4: Mother, Sandra's here.
0: Oh, heck no, I'm not in. I've joined the circus.
1: Be quiet.
2: Come in, Sandra.
5: Thank you, Mrs. Clitheroe.
6: Good morning, Jimmy.
0: Is it?
6: I just came over to thank you for inviting me to the pictures this morning.
0: Yes, well, you...
6: Is your curl better? Mummy said you sounded hoarse on the phone.
0: I'm going daft. What phone?
6: 30 minutes ago. You rang Mummy and said you wanted to take me to the children's matinee this morning, didn't you?
0: I've been framed. This is the work of horrible Ozzy.
6: No, it wasn't you.
0: Of course it wasn't. Would I ask a daft soppy girl? No.
6: Oh, well, I'd better go home then.
1: Just a minute, love. It doesn't matter whether Jimmy asked you or not. I think it's a good idea.
0: Well, you take her.
3: Jimmy, remember your manners.
6: Well, if he doesn't want to take me...
0: Oh, well, it isn't that, Sandra. I've no money.
3: You had your pocket money last night.
0: I've no money to spare. I've got to buy all sorts. Licorice...
6: Oh, no, we don't need any money.
0: Oh, that's just what I was going to... Hey?
6: My uncle's the manager of the cinema, and I can always take my friends in for nothing.
0: You mean every Saturday morning I can go in free?
6: Yes, if you're a friend of mine.
0: Oh, shake hands with your best pal. Hang on a minute, I just want to make a phone call to my best enemy.
2: Now, you hurry up, Jimmy.
0: You've slipped up here, big mouth Higginbottom. So little Oswald's playing and get jokes, is he? I'll have to clean the blackboard with him again. Hello, is that Ozzy? Listen, clever Dick. You thought you were smartphoning Mrs. Matthews, didn't you? I'm not going to get out of it. I'm taking Sandra to the pictures. Her uncle's the manager, so we're getting free seats. Put that in your trumpet and blow it. I thought you'd change your tune. Any of my friends could go for nothing, if I had any. This was my secret plan for the gang. Oh, yes, yes, of course it was. Well, say please then. That's it. Now say, Charlie Thompson is a bigger sissy than Ozzy. Good. Starts at 11 o'clock. You and Charlie be there at 5:00, with sixpence each in your hand, to pay for 2 choc ices for Sandra and me. And tell Charlie Thompson from now on he'll carry my boots to school. What are you laughing for? You'll be carrying Sandra's.
5: Those involved with the Clitheroe Kid this week were Peter Sinclair as grandfather, Patricia Burke as mother, Danny Ross as Alfie Hall, and Diana Day as Susan, with Brian Truman, Rosalie Williams, and Susan James. The recorded program was written by James Casey and Frank Roscoe, produced by James Casey, and starred Jimmy Clitheroe as the kid himself.

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9: We present I'm Sorry I Haven't a Clue, the antidote to panel games. At the piano is Colin Sell, and your chairman is Jack D.
10: Hello, and welcome to I'm Sorry I Haven't a Clue. You join us this week in the city of Birmingham. The name Birmingham comes from the Old English word for the home or settlement of the Beor Mingus. Beor was an early Saxon tribal leader, while Mingus are usually out on a Friday night. In the 1890s, Birmingham High Court saw a legal case between the rival sanitary ware makers, James Armitage and Richard Shanks, who were in dispute over who owned the design rights to the urinal. However, the two realised their companies would benefit if they dropped the case and merged to manufacture the urinal together, so they agreed to shake on it. During World War II, Major Arthur Crossfield of the Intelligence Corps ran a top-secret unit here and is credited with shortening the war by some months when he took Italian nationality and immediately surrendered. Birmingham was the birthplace of Lloyd Copeman, the engineer who invented the electric toaster. At his funeral in 1952, Copeman's cremation was interrupted when, as his coffin went in, he kept popping up out of the top. Only half done. The Birmingham ventriloquist, Benny Morgan, performed here for many years. Morgan was never without his dummy and conversed with it incessantly, even when at home. Eventually, his wife cracked and physically attacked him. In court, Morgan claimed she tried to gash his grains out with a gay school gat. There's been a lot of debate recently about the cost of the proposed high-speed railway link from London, which is planned to shorten journey times. HS2 is forecast to cost £33 billion, but a recent study has proved you could save all that and still get to London 20 minutes sooner by catching the earlier train. We are today guests of Birmingham Symphony Hall, which is celebrating its 21st anniversary this year. Widely regarded as one of the world's greatest concert halls, when it was built, an acoustic test proved that if a pin was dropped on this stage, the sound could be heard from anywhere in the hall, a test which could be repeated any time in the next half hour. Let's meet the teams. On my left, Barry Cry and Graham Garden. And on my right, Timbrook Taylor and Jeremy Hardy. And eager as ever to handle the team's points, please welcome our scorer, the delightful Samantha. Okay, we start with a round where the teams will come up with things that have never been said. It's a round I've been looking forward to all week. Very funny. Hope it never ends. Sorry, teams, I seem to have started without you. So, your suggestions, please, of statements that have never been made and are never likely to be. You can start, please, Graham.
11: I hope you've brought your banjo.
5: Tim.
12: Take that grin off your face, Jack D.
5: Jeremy.
13: Yes, I have been to a harvester before.
5: Barry?
14: Jehovah's Witnesses. Oh, come in.
13: Your mineral water, Mr. Cryer.
0: The name's Bond. Jimbo Bond.
12: That Jeremy Clarkson's a shy little devil, isn't he?
0: We quite like the dancing, but we just can't get enough of your funny jokes, Brucey. I'll tell you what's really good value for money these days. Handbags.
13: Jimmy Savile? I find that very hard to believe.
0: Well, the teams are going to sing for us now in the game called One Song to the Tune of Another. What will happen here is that the teams will take four songs and discard the words from them, leaving just the tunes. They will then attempt to sing the words of four more songs to these original four tunes to produce a series of tuneless mismatches with the wrong lyrics. Now, I can guess what everyone's thinking. Who decided it was a good idea to ruin a load of perfectly good songs in the guise of entertainment? Well, the producer of X Factor, for one. This game needs piano accompaniment. To be able to syncopate the wrong tune around lyrics sung by a non-professional singer while keeping the whole piece flowing seamlessly takes a rare musical skill. So rare, in fact, we've never found it. At the piano, Colin Sell. Okay, we'll start with you, Tim. I'd like you to sing the words of Milkshake by Khalees to the tune of Wonderful Copenhagen.
12: My milkshake brings all the boys to the yard, and their ex is better than yours. Damn right it's better than yours. I can teach you, but I have to charge. I know you wanted the thing that makes me what the guys go crazy

0: the boys are waiting. Olé.
1: Okay, Barry, I'd like you to sing the words of the conga to the tune of Summertime.
2: Do, do, do. Come on and do the conga. Do, do, do. It's conga night for sure. It's conga night. So join the party, everyone. The night has just begun.

Just a reminder, that was Barry Cryer singing there for all of you listeners at home coming back from the kitchen. It's your turn now, Jeremy, and I'd like you to sing the words of Common People. They're taking the piss, Jeremy. I'd like you to sing the words of Common People by Pulp to the tune of the Toreador's March.

that's where I caught her eye. She told me that her dad was loaded. I said, in that case, I will have a rum and coke.

0: I want to sleep with common people like you. Well, what else could I do?
1: Wow. That was Jeremy Hardy there, and the good people of Birmingham who found an ingenious way of drowning the noise out. Finally, Graham, I'd like you to sing the words of the Muppet Show theme to the tune of the chorus of the Hebrew Slaves.

0: Well, we move on now to the game called Word for Word, where random words follow each other so they make no logical sense. So teams think recent BBC press statements. Tim and Jeremy, you can start exchanging your random words while Barry and Graham, you should listen carefully and challenge with a buzzer to take over play if you detect a connection. So off you go, Tim and Jeremy.
1: Mandolin.
2: Pulchritude.
1: Parsnips.
2: Horse.
1: Culinary.
2: Delphinium.
1: Heckle.
2: Hemorrhoid.
0: Barry, you've challenged there.
3: Over heckling creates hemorrhoids. They experience stress when they're sitting down and heckle, and it leads to an increase in hemorrhoids.
2: Yeah. Oh, I thought that was a space hopper you'd brought on with you, Barry.
3: Yeah. It's a commode, if you're asking.
0: Well, I think you're obviously speaking from experience, Barry, and we'll take that as a correct challenge. So it's Graham and Barry to take over.
4: Wait.
0: What?
4: That was my word. Ah.
3: Stop.
4: Carburetor.
3: Coriander.
4: Horse.
0: Tim is...
1: It's coriander her horse. She has a lovely horse, and she mounts it beautifully. Or sometimes it mounts her. Anyway, it's Corrie.
3: Who is this?
1: Corrie.
3: Yes. And
1: horse.
3: Would we know her? What connection?
1: You would know her if you could, but...
0: Sorry,
1: no.
3: Is she on television, or is she a celebrity, or what?
1: She's in Coronation Street.
0: Sorry, is Tim broken? No, I think that was an incorrect challenge. I think you took...
1: Really?
0: I actually don't even understand what the basis of it was. It hasn't counted. But don't let that put you off. Try again later. Yes, Tim.
1: Hesitation.
0: Oh! I'm afraid you're in the wrong time zone there. No, it's back to you, Graham and Barry.
4: Us?
0: Yeah.
4: That was my word.
3: Them.
4: Nevertheless.
3: Jollification.
4: Likely.
0: Yes, Tim.
1: It's not likely.
0: Well, it was sounding like the shipping forecast. Yes, Tim. So Tim and Jeremy, you've correctly challenged.
1: Marsupial.
2: Carpet.
1: Butterfly.
2: Fish.
1: Kebab.
2: Dance.
0: Graham.
4: Fish kebab.
0: Yes, yes, that's a perfectly legitimate challenge that you so clumsily fell into. So over to you, Graham and Barry.
4: Barry.
0: Yeah.
4: That's my word.
3: Kangaroo.
4: Marsupial.
0: Wait, what does this button do? Oh. Yes, I forgot it. Ends the game when people aren't taking it seriously. The next round takes a look at TV and radio programmes. The post-war baby boom generation was the first to benefit from TV being an extension of their education through science and nature programs. However, Tim was telling us he remembers as a teenager sitting with his parents watching a wildlife program featuring a pair of chimpanzees and the embarrassment caused when suddenly they started mating vigorously. Tim said he had to try to pretend he hadn't noticed by watching the chimpanzees. Most programming these days smacks of lazy.

0: Barry.
1: Coming up on BBC Two, we examine the will of eccentric American millionaire Howard Hughes and why he left his entire Jackson Pollock collection to his pet Alsatian. That's the Dog's Pollocks after the news.
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4: Coming up on BBC One, Tim Wannacott looks at rhyming slang in Bargain Hunt.
3: Later this evening, Brian Blessed will be on hand to show us how to brew a proper Yorkshire cuppa. That's E.T. at 9 o'clock.
5: The next game concerns inventions, and it's a tribute to those who work tirelessly inventing things, such as the South Yorkshire Police Force. Inventions are often a reflection of who they were conceived by. So it's sometimes said that a telephone rings because it was invented by Alexander Graham Bell. What a shame it wasn't invented by Donald Trump. Now, in this round, the teams have each come along with a mystery invention, and the object of the game is for the inventors to discover what their invention is from the questions put by journalists at a press conference. Barry and Graham, you're our first inventors, and the identity of your mystery invention will now be exhibited to our theatre audience via the laser display screen. And for listeners at home, here's the mystery voice.
6: A mind-reading machine. A mind-reading machine.
5: And so journalists Tim and Jeremy, stand by with your questions, and off you go.
4: Right, well, we've got your gadget in front of us, so let's just turn that on. Yeah. Right, well, it should be in operation now, so tell us, how does it work?
7: Well, you turn it on, and the first thing it should do is to make a strange sort of noise. Did it do that?
8: Yes.
4: Mm. Yeah, oh. Yeah. I'm wearing Y fronts, but I really don't think it's any of your business. What was the eureka moment that made you actually think of this amazing invention?
1: I think it was Graham.
7: It was, yes. Yeah, I turned to Barry and said, what's that idea you had?
1: Yes.
4: Are you worried that it will, potentially put some people out of business, like psychotherapists, for example? I mean, it'll all process no, will be over in seconds, wouldn't
7: I
4: it?
7: I think they'll make great use of it.
8: Do you think there'll be more divorces?
1: Oh, that's hypothetical.
7: Yes, I
1: would
7: think
1: never presume.
4: Barry, we'll go to the pub in a minute. Just calm down.
8: Yeah. Well, let's try it on the audience. Oh, OK, let's move on then.
4: The lady in the front row, if you want to see what I look like naked, I do have some photographs which you can... I'm happy to sign at the stage door.
7: Can I just say that with our device in front of you there...
8: Yes. Mm.
7: Why are you asking us all these questions?
4: Well, that's a good point. It was just so predictable that you were going to say that.
8: Yeah. Yeah.
4: You have to tell us what the machine is.
7: It's called Mindo, the mind-reading machine.
4: Yes. Yeah.
5: Mm. Very good. Okay, it's your turn to be the inventors, Tim and Jeremy, while Barry and Graham will be the journalists, and the identity of Tim and Jeremy's mystery invention will now be revealed via the lazy display screen. And the mystery voice for listeners at home?
6: The Dyson toothbrush. The Dyson toothbrush.
7: Well, this, I think, is probably a sort of an improved version of the normal example of this sort of thing, isn't it?
4: Oh, it's vastly improved. It's a new generation.
7: It's the new yes.
1: You've moved on, haven't you? You've moved on. Looks very impressive.
8: It is. Thank you very much.
4: And we've plugged it in this time, so we're hoping for great things now.
1: Yeah. How big is it? Can you describe it?
8: I'd say it was big.
4: We were thinking big. I mean, when you're an inventor, you sort of

0: Think big,
1: you
0: always.
1: Think
0: about, the size of Wales, actually.
2: So where would you keep it if you had one of these?
0: In my trousers. Well, there's no mushroom in there, let me tell you.
3: Well, we have one here, and we're looking at it. Before we switch it on or try it out, are there any safety features, any...
0: Well, the goggles are very important.
3: You have to wear goggles when using...
0: And earth yourself.
3: Yeah.
0: Don't stand in any puddles.
3: No, no.
0: Don't run with it.
3: No,
2: no.
3: And sounds good.
0: Stand
2: understood.
0: Back and put on this leather apron. Actually, I just wanted to see what you look like in goggles and a leather apron. You can take them off now.
3: We could give it a try.
0: Yes, by all means.
3: Barry, are you game for that?
0: By all means.
2: We'll give it a go.
3: Okay, Barry, open up your mouth.
2: Okay.

0: Oh, ready?
1: No. Now we must move on now.
2: I'll say this, they're very clean.
0: Obviously, you'd want something that would clean teeth.
2: Yes.
0: Very well.
1: Yes. In its advanced form.
0: In its advanced form, a futuristic.
1: It might have a brand name even.
2: Yeah.
0: It might, yeah, we haven't thought of a brand name yet, but we were thinking of maybe the Dyson. Is that what it is?
2: The Dyson toothbrush, yes. Yeah.
1: Dyson toothbrush.
3: Very good. Right, well, let's try that one more time with Barry and Graham as the inventors, and the identity of your final invention, Barry and Graham, now be displayed to our theatre audience. And here again is the mystery voice for listeners at home.
4: 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A wind-powered radio.
0: Well, Barry and Graham, obviously in this time of awareness about climate change, this is a wonderful step forward.
1: Thank you.
0: Clearly, it's absolutely sustainable.
2: That's what we were aiming for, absolutely. Yeah, sustainable, yes.
0: And what else were you aiming for?
2: Just sustainable.
0: What do you think its main uses will be?
2: Sustaining.
0: Well, obviously, that in itself is a worthwhile thing.
2: Oh, it is. Yes.
1: Thank you for saying that. Yeah.
0: But of course, it's great. It's sustainable. It's ecological. But of course, it's rather dependent on the weather being
2: appropriate.
1: Oh, being that's appropriate. Obvious. Yes.
0: So, is there a backup when that isn't happening? Have you?
2: Oh yes. Yeah.
0: So that's what the bag of sprouts is about. You've got there.
2: That's right. Yes.
3: Yeah.
0: Well, I'm going to try and tune it in now. Oops.
5: There are warnings of gales in Thames, Dover, Wight, Biscay, Trafalgar, Fitzroy, Hebrides, Bailey, Fair Isle, Faroes.
0: Right, well, you won't need the bag of sprouts in that case if there are gales.
6: Now, on Radio 4, the Moral Maze.
0: Ah, the Moral Maze. Well, there'd be plenty there to keep it going if you... A lot of old ones on there.
2: So that's our most sustainable source.
1: Yes, indeed.
0: Absolutely. Yeah. I'm just going to... Let's see how it... No, it seems to have died. Let's give it a bit of a boost here. I'm going to try it again. Let's see. Oh, no, it's died again. Here we go. So obviously it's going to be fantastically popular among vegetarians.
3: Yes.
0: What's the name that you have for this device?
1: Well, it's copyrighted at the moment. We can't divulge that. There's a court case going on as we speak.
2: Yeah, we were going to call it the Wind Up Radio, but we found that. And it's also available as a suppository.
3: Well, it's very nearly the end of the show, but there is just time for a round of the Entomologists Film Club. Samantha has to go now, as she's off to help an entomologist friend who's preparing exhibits from his collection of large European beetles. Samantha says she's looking forward to mounting his longhorn in the Natural History Museum. So while she's away dealing with that, I'll ask you teams to suggest titles of movies that might appeal to an audience of insect collectors. You can start, please, Barry.
1: Lady Chatterley's Larva.
3: Tim.
7: The Sting.
3: Ah. Jeremy.
0: Up Pupae.
3: Graham.
2: Born Flea.
1: Cockroach Orange.
2: Moth by Moth West.
0: Cicada They Hum. Blue Bottle Hawaii. The Blue Bottle Brothers. So I Married a Thorax Murderer.
1: The Weevil Wears Prada.
0: The social network.
2: 12 angry bees.
7: Flea Willy.
2: Bring me the head lice of Alfredo Garcia.
3: And so, ladies and gentlemen, as the chainsaw of time smashes the tobacconist's display of destiny and the lumberjack of fate is told he's supposed to be cutting ash trees, not ash trays, I notice it's the end of the show. So from the team, Samantha, myself and our audience here in Birmingham, it's goodbye. Goodbye.
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15: 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The remainder is added at home during cooking or at the table. 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We only need about 6 grams of salt each day, so most of us eat more salt than we actually need. Eating too much salt can lead to high blood pressure. This in turn can cause heart disease, strokes, and kidney disease. Here are a few tips for reducing salt. 1. 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When buying tinned vegetables, choose ones with no added salt. 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

0: Northern Air Hospital Radio on a Monday morning, and welcome along. Hope you're doing okay. Hope you...
1: I'm doing very well.
0: I wasn't talking to you. I was talking to our dear listener.
1: Oh, sorry.
0: However he is this morning.
1: Or she.
0: Or she, sir.
1: Or she. Well, possibly. You never know.

0: It's the Northern Air Breakfast Show. Very glad to have you company. Sorry you're in hospital, but I hope you're enjoying the music and the lunacy of the chat.
1: Now, here's something we've spoken about this before. Remember when we had this ongoing argument about time travel? And I said that if you stand at the North Pole and you walk anti-clockwise around the North Pole, you pass through all the time zones and you've gone back a day.
0: Right.
1: Right. And you said that's not true. Right.
0: You've gone back a day on the calendar, but you haven't gone back in time.
1: Well, you must have done.
0: No,
1: let's not get into this.
0: Okay.
1: Now, here's another one. If you go over the border between China and Afghanistan, you cross over three time zones.
0: Just by crossing the border?
1: So stepping over one way or the other way, you move 3 hours either backwards or forwards.
0: Right, okay.
1: So if you go from China to Afghanistan, you're going back by 3 hours.
0: Right, okay.
1: Surely that's time travel.
0: No, that's just time shifting, isn't it?
1: No, it's time travel.
0: It isn't because you're not...
1: It is because if it's 3 o'clock while you're standing in China, you've already gone through 3 o'clock.
0: Yeah.
1: It is 3 o'clock.
0: Yeah.
1: You've then stepped over the thing.
0: Yeah.
1: You've now gone backwards in time by 3 hours.
0: Right.
1: And you can relive that 3 o'clock again.
0: You can live it in your own time, but you won't find out what happened 3 hours ago in Afghanistan.
1: Right. No, I don't know. So, right. Yeah, so if you watch a horse race at 3 o'clock in China and you know who wins it, can I then walk to Afghanistan where it's only 12 o'clock and place a winning bet?
0: So basically, are you saying if I stand on the border of China and Afghanistan and look over at the border, I can see into the future?
1: Yes.
0: No.
2: Nice parking, Sam. And here comes Tanya on a bike, off to French class.
3: Hiya.
2: Sam, so your car door doesn't hit Tanya when you get out, if you can, open it with the hand furthest from it, so you'll see who's walking, riding, or cycling behind you. Far to go, Tanya.
3: Van 5 minutes.
2: Lost on me. Sorry. Whether they're fluent in French or perfecting Portuguese, whoever you meet, travel like you know them.
3: Merci.
2: Think. Follow the highway code and let's help keep everyone safe. The highway code rules may vary in Northern Ireland.
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1: On the World Wide Web?
0: Yeah.
1: Would that be at live.audiospace.co/Northern Air?
0: You could do that, or you could just go on the website, which is northernair.org.uk.
1: Ah.
0: Does the same thing.
1: I think I'll do that now. Anyway.
0: You might be on.
1: So, China.
0: Mm-hmm.
1: 14 countries border China. Name them.
0: No.
1: Go on.
0: I haven't got a clue.
1: Of course you've got a clue. You know where it is on that map thing?
0: Afghanistan.
1: Right, Afghanistan is one.
0: I don't know. Honestly, I'm hopeless at geography.
1: Right, Afghanistan.
0: Yeah.
1: Bhutan.
0: Yeah, never heard of it.
1: India.
0: I was going to say India, but I thought you'd think it was ridiculous.
1: Kazakhstan.
0: Yeah. Pakistan.
1: Home of Borat. Yes.
0: Yeah.
1: Kyrgyzstan, Laos or Laos, Mongolia,
0: Or even Mongolia,
1: Myanmar, formerly Burma,
0: right,
1: Nepal, North Korea.
0: Can we move this on a little bit? South Korea?
1: Russia,
0: yeah,
1: Tajikistan,
0: yeah,
1: and Vietnam,
0: right.

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1: Here on Northern Air.
2: Just about says it all, really, doesn't it? We're here every day of the week, Monday to Friday between 7 and 9. You're very welcome.
3: You've done it again.
2: What?
3: We're here every day of the week, Monday to Friday.
2: Well, it's right, isn't it?
3: No, it isn't, right.
2: Every day of the week would be Monday to Sunday, wouldn't it?
3: Anyway, aside from that, did you know it's against the law to swim the English Channel from France?
2: No, is it?
3: Yeah, you can go from Dover to Calais.
2: Yeah.
3: But you can't go from Calais to Dover, which I find...
2: Well, how would they know?
3: It's to do with... We just turn around halfway through.
2: Well, you just get nearly there and then turn around and come back. How would they know?
3: Anyway, the Sahara Desert. Now, this is true. Only a fifth of the Sahara Desert is covered in sand. So what covers the rest of it?
2: More sand.
3: No, that's true. A fifth of the Sahara Desert is covered in sand. So what's the rest of it?
2: Soil.
3: Well, it can't be grass. Because then it wouldn't be a desert.
2: No.
3: It could be a desert, and it could be covered in meringue.
2: Ooh.

0: 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Good morning.
1: Good morning. You know redheads?
0: Yes.
1: They start out with fewer hairs than anyone else.
0: Really?
1: Yeah. So a redhead has 90,000 hairs. A blonde head starts with 140,000.
0: You said starts out with. Does that mean they eventually get more as they get older?
1: Yeah.
0: All right.
1: But you start out with 90,000. I once went out with a girl who had a red head.
0: Yeah. No hair, just red head.
1: That's the one.
0: Boom, boom.

back to the time when the young woman murdered his mother and her lover. Unable to face the horror of his crime, he became both mother and son. Norman Bates, a normal, healthy young man with regular interests and habits. And Mrs. Bates, a clinging, possessive woman, a homicidal maniac. When Norman encountered the girl at the motel, he wanted her, he desired her. This was too much for the other side of Norman's personality.

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2: As everyone knows, the main difference between us middle-aged folk and anyone under the age of 12 is that anyone over, let's say, 45, confronted with a computer, generally makes a valiant effort at cutting and pasting, word processing, and dragging files from one location to another. But anything of, shall we say, a more complicated nature, like defragging — did you know there's something called defragging — has us scratching the grey or balding bits and reaching for the phone to call a son, daughter, or grandchild. I am, however, proud to report that despite being middle-aged, I'm pretty hot on the old keyboard. I even have a web page which I edit myself. Yesterday, I received an email from a friend. It was a copy of something he had sent to someone we both know. In it, he expressed, in comical terms, how miffed he was with this fellow. As I know them both, he thought I might enjoy reading it. I did, and promptly sent back a reply which said, "Tee-hee, what did he say to that?" I pressed the send button, and then a strange feeling of iciness started at the top of my stomach and worked its way all the way down. Not only had I sent my tee-hee to my friend, I'd also sent it straight to the computer of the other fellow too. Yes, good old Super Whiz Rubinstein, happy to defrag with the best of them, had demonstrated that, after all, he is a computer idiot. And it's not as if I don't know that you have to check who your email's going to before you point your mouse at the send button and speed it irretrievably on its way through cyberspace. About a year ago, I received an email from another rabbi, and he'd sent it to my computer by mistake. This one wasn't just a silly tee-hee, this was a very long and detailed explanation that someone else was meant to read, explaining why the person he was contemplating marriage to would be a disaster. Shortly afterwards, another email arrived pleading with myself and the other 20 people who got it by mistake not to read it. Of course, that's the thing about emails. There's no way of getting them back once they're gone. They're sent, appear in someone else's screen seconds later, and by then the damage is well and truly done. Of course, it isn't just emails that can produce hurt that might be impossible to undo. Some messages sent in the more old-fashioned ways can do just as much irrevocable damage. So before I press the send button next time, whether I'm sending a message by cyberspace, letter, or by mouth, I'll try to remember the words of that famous rabbi. Not everything that's thought should be said, and not everything that's said should be written or sent.
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2: What a lovely day. Now, if I called you a poly orchid, what would it mean? Poly as in
3: parrot.
2: An orchid as in...
3: flower.
2: Yes. But what does it mean?
3: It means...
2: if you're a... you poly orchid.
3: It means I like flowery parrots.
2: It means you've got three or more testicles.
3: Really?
2: Now, anyway, so I'll give you a medical term for a common complaint.
3: Okay.
2: And you tell me what it is.
3: Okay, if I know.
2: So, horripilation.
3: Oh.
2: We've all had them. You get them when it's cold.
3: Cold sores.
2: No.
3: You've had a sneeze.
2: They pop up on your arm, and you go, ooh.
3: Oh, goosebumps.
2: Ooh, that's the one. Right. Synchronous diaphragmatic flutter.
3: Synchronous diaphragmatic... a heart murmur. Hiccups.
2: Hiccups, that's the one. Gustatory rhinitis.
3: Oh, gosh.
2: Something you will never suffer from.
3: Okay, cystitis.
2: No, it's a runny nose caused by eating spicy food.
3: Oh, okay. No, I don't like spicy food. You
2: know, I know.
3: I like baby food when I go to an Indian restaurant.
2: And something else you'll never suffer from. Vasalgia.
3: Go on.
2: A nangover.
3: Oh, a hangover, yeah.
2: A nangover.
3: Why are you saying that?
2: I don't know, I like to. Obdormition.
3: I saw

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1: No. You know when your eyelid does that funny, fluttery, weird muscle thing? Yeah. That's fasciculation. Good morning.
0: Good morning.
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This is Count Arthur Strong on Never Love, bloody hell. I'll start again, Phil, shall I? Yeah. This is Count Arthur Strong on Northern Air Hospital Radio. Keep taking the tablets, everybody.

0: Here's Alex, turning at a junction. Alex cooks a mean Jalfrezi. And here's Sue, waiting to cross the road off to get a takeaway.
1: Mm-hmm.
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7: 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The remainder is added at home during cooking or at the table. 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We only need about 6 grams of salt each day, so most of us eat more salt than we actually need. Eating too much salt can lead to high blood pressure. 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
2: 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Good morning. Hope you're doing okay today. We're here to brighten your day up. It's your friend at your bedside. 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
3: And Matt Phillips.
2: Who's he?
3: He's me.
2: Oh, okay.
3: Well, he was when I checked in the mirror.

0: Good morning, young sir.
1: Good morning.
0: It's the breakfast show on Northern Air. Have you had your breakfast?
1: I have.
0: Did you have it before you got it this morning?
1: I certainly did.
0: What did you have this morning? I'm not eating yet.
1: Have a guess.
0: I'm looking for inspiration for something different for breakfast. Did you have porridge?
1: No, I don't like porridge.
0: Don't you?
1: Porridge is for old people.
0: Do you know what I used to like as a kid? And now and then, on a real cold day, if I don't feel so good, I still like it. Ready break.
1: Ooh, it's made with water or milk?
0: Oh, got to be milk. You can't make anything with water. It's tasteless. But
1: when you eat it, though, do you get that orange glow around your whole body?
0: Ready break's sort of like a really smooth paste, though. It's not porridgey, really, but my mum used to make it when I wasn't well, and I used to like it.
1: Ooh, I don't like porridge.
0: But I like porridge. Yeah, well, you've got to put all the gear in, like cream and sugar.
1: I like Ronnie Barker.
0: Oh, that's not... Yes, that's different. You can't eat that.
1: Ah, I tried one. Didn't
0: get
1: like
0: on
1: it.
0: With it.
1: Not for me.
0: Well, so what have you had for your breakfast?
1: I had crunchy nut cornflakes, although, to be fair, other cereals are available.
0: Other cornflakes are available.
1: They are. Not just Kellogg's.
0: Oh, no.
1: Ooh, although they are the best.
0: Oh, of course.
1: Oh, yes.
0: Kellogg's. Now, just saying Kellogg's. Northern Air Hospital Radio, Phil and Matt, The Breakfast Show.
1: That's nice. We like it.
0: That's us. Frosties are good. They're great.
1: They're great. And Cocoa Pops.
0: Yeah.
1: They're one of my favourites.
0: What about Ricicles? They're twicicles as Nicicles.
1: They're also sweet.
0: Yeah, they're extremely sweet.
1: And now this cereal conversation. We're going to make a cereal out of this.
0: Oh, boom, boom.
1: Brum,

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1: Bees have five eyes.
2: Five eyes. They only have two E's.
1: A Y and an S.
2: That's a bye. Right.
1: Bees have five eyes. They have three small ones on the top of his head and two larger ones at the front of his head.
2: What about the queen bee? Because she's a she.
1: She has five eyes.
2: You said he.
1: She, sir.
2: I'm just reacting to what you're saying. Stop being pedantic. I'm sorry, I'm being a pedant this
1: Pedantic.
2: Morning.
1: Certain frogs can be frozen solid, thawed, and continue living.
2: How fabulous.

0: Here's Alex, turning at a junction. Alex cooks a mean Jalfrezi. And here's Sue, waiting to cross the road, off to get a takeaway.
1: Mm-hmm.
0: Sue's a curry fan, but she can't cook for toffee. 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Whoever you meet, travel like you know them.
1: Thanks.
0: Think, follow the highway code, and let's help keep everyone safe. The highway code rules in Northern Ireland may vary.
2: Now, bit scientific for you now.
3: Okay.
2: Any free-moving liquid in outer space forms itself into a sphere because of surface tension.
3: How exciting.
2: Right. Now, I'll tell you what's even better.
3: Okay, is there something better than that?
2: Certainly is.
3: Oh, right,
2: well,
3: okay.
2: There's nothing much worse. In 1984, a Canadian farmer...
3: A Canadian?
2: Canadian, it's like Canadian.
3: Yep.
2: ...began renting advertising space out on the side of his cows.
3: Brilliant.
2: And that's true.
3: Is it?
2: Yes, his name was Bill.

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2: 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A friend at your bedside.
3: Right. What happens most often on a Friday?
4: End of the week. Finish work.
3: No.
4: People get drunk.
3: No, people tend to do something more on a Friday than they do at any other day of the week.
4: Is it something we could discuss on the radio?
3: It certainly is.
4: Okay, shower?
3: No.
4: Gosh, is it something social?
3: Definitely not.
4: Okay, is it something in the bedroom?
3: No, get your mind out of the gutter, man.
4: Oh, gosh.
3: Do you want me to tell you?
4: No, I want a clue. I want to try and... I'm keen to guess.
3: It's very antisocial.
4: It's very antisocial.
3: I'll tell you, this could go on forever.
4: It could, couldn't it?
3: They rob banks.
4: On a Friday?
3: Yes.
4: Is that because there's more money in the bank on a Friday because it's payday?
3: I don't know. Maybe they close for half day. But most bank robberies take place on a Friday.
4: Hmm, okay.
3: So avoid going to the bank on a Friday.
4: I shall do that in future.
0: Northern Air, making your stay in hospital just that little bit better.

0: This is The Breakfast Show with Phil and Matt. He's Matt.
1: I am.
0: Stop interrupting when I'm talking.
1: No.
0: Okay, he's Matt.
1: I am. Yes, I am.
0: He's Matt.
1: Well, who?
0: I'm Phil.
1: Yes. How are you?
0: Stop it.
1: Right. Okay. Now, here's
0: I'm going to interrupt you now. Knock, knock.
1: Who's there?
0: Interrupting.
1: Interrupting who?
0: I ruined that,
1: you
0: didn't
1: completely
0: I?
1: Completely destroyed that.
0: We'll do that again. Knock, knock.
1: Who's there?
0: Interrupting cow.
1: Interrupting who?
0: Sorry.
1: Enough. Right. Fridays.
0: Have you heard the Irish knock knock joke?
1: Go on.
0: You start.
1: Knock knock.
0: Who's there? This is the correct answer.
1: Right.
2: When it comes to heart attacks, you might be surprised to hear the symptoms don't always feel severe. You could experience a squeezing across the chest, a feeling of unease, a sense something's not quite right. Don't be tempted to dismiss the signs and wait to see what happens. The faster you seek medical help, the better your chances. 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Your NHS is here for you.

0: Did you know it is forbidden for any aircraft to fly over the Taj Mahal?
1: I can believe that. Or maybe it's not true.
0: No, it is true.
1: Oh, it's true.
0: It is true.
1: Is that that's a religious reason, obviously. Maybe in case it drops on it.
0: Quite possible. What's the Taj Mahal made from?
1: Not got a clue.
0: Marble.
1: Is it?
0: It is.
1: It would shatter into thousands of pieces then, wouldn't
0: Little
1: it?
0: Marbles. Little marbles. Or alleys, as they used to call them.
1: I used to play marbles. I never understood why. I just threw these little glass things.
0: You just throw them?
1: Yeah, and then what happens? Nothing. You can pick them up
0: again. Throw them again.

0: Here's Alex, turning at a junction. Alex cooks a mean jalfrezi. 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
1: Mm-hmm.
0: Sue's a curry fan, but she can't cook for toffee. 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
1: Thanks.
0: Think. 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

Classic there from Cher to start us off on a Monday morning. We've got Marmalade, Herman's Hermits, Bon Jovi, but up next it's Sir Elton John with Benny and the Jets here on Northern Air Hospital Radio.

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2: Cool in the caftan coming up from B.A. Robertson. And everyone stopped moaning about the weather. But don't worry, it will be back on your moan list very soon. We've got the typical English weather this week. So the weather's on the notice that we've got rain, thunder. What else have you got? Hail, probably. I don't think there's any snow. But by the end of the week, it's possibly going to get back up to the high 20s, maybe 30, so everyone can do the British thing and start moaning. It's too hot. Oh, I want the cold weather. And in the meantime, let's listen to Herman's Hermits.

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3: What kind of candy you want? 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

Great tune there from Sammy Davis Jr. Coming up, it's Donna Summer with Love's Unkind, a brilliant slice of 70s disco heartbreak. Little fact, although Donna was known as the Queen of Disco, this one was actually written with a schoolgirl crush feel to it. Ooh, loving, longing, and not getting quite the answer you hope for. Here's Donna Summer and Love's Unkind for a Monday on No

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still to come. We've got Steve Harley and Cockney Rebel, The Kinks, The Drifters and Chris Andrews. But up next it's Dolly Parton with 9 to 5. And here's a little fact. Dolly wrote the song for a film of the same name. And that typewriter-style rhythm at the start was inspired by the sound of office workers typing. She even used her acrylic nails to help create the rhythm. Here's Dolly Parton with 9 to 5.

The Drifters there with Kissing in the Back Row of the Movies, a proper smooth sing-along from the golden age of cinema dates. Now from romancing in the back row of the movies to one of pop's great character stories, a little bit cheeky, a little bit clever, and unmistakably the Kinks. Here's Lola.

0: Northern Air, making your stay in hospital just that little bit better.
1: A couple more tunes to squeeze in before 10 o'clock and where Paul Baker takes over with his mystery top 40. Will you guess the year before he plays the number one near to 11 o'clock? You've just heard Steve Harlett and Cockney Rebel. We've got my final tune very shortly, which is the Mamas and the Papas. But up next, it's a classic from Dionne Warwick. Or is it Dionne Warwick? I could never tell, because it changed weekly in days gone by. What's the tune called? Do you know the way to San Jose?
2: Do you know the way to San Jose?

Rick, do you know the way to San Jose? Do you know that Jose had a twin brother? Do you know what his name was? Yes, you guessed it. It was Hose B. Bit of a dad joke there, I do apologise. We've got my final tune, The Mamas and the Papas, with dedicated to the one I love. So for everyone out there in Radio Land, whether you're in Manchester, Salford, Bury or Wigan, from me, have a great Monday. Don't worry about the weather, it will improve, but then you'll start moaning, so you'll want it to go back to what it is. We're never happy in the UK. We are never, ever happy. We've always got something to moan about on the weather. So, what was I saying? Get well soon, have a great Monday, and if you're still in hospital tomorrow, being Tuesday, I'll see you then.

0: Here's Alex, turning at a junction. Alex cooks a mean jalfrezi. And here's Sue, waiting to cross the road off to get a takeaway.
1: Mm-hmm.
0: Sue's a curry fan, but she can't cook for toffee. 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
1: Thanks.
0: Think. 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

0: Hello, welcome to another Mystery Top 40. Paul Baker with you for the next hour, counting down the 40 biggest selling UK singles from this week in a mystery year. All you have to do is try and figure out the year before we get to the number one song. And I can tell you that we are somewhere within the noughties and it was a big football year. That's the only clue I'm giving you right now. At number 40, Ozzy Osbourne, Dreamer. 39, Ian Vandal and Reason. New at 38, Jaheim and Just In Case. 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At number 36, DJ Tiesto with 643, Love's On Fire. 35, Miss Dynamite, It Takes More. 34, Ludacris and Rollout. There's a new entry at 33, Counting Crows with American Girls. At 32, there's a new entry, It's What We're All About, from Sum 41. And at number 31, No Doubt with Hella Good.
1: What is the year? 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
0: And straight away into the top 30, Paul Oakenfold at 30 with Southern Sun. At 29, Papa Roach, She Loves Me Not. Number 28, S Club Juniors and One Step Closer. At 27, Badil Skinner and the Lightning Seeds with a reissue of Three Lions. At number 26, it's Pink and Don't Let Me Get Me. And coming up next, it's a big dance anthem from our mystery year. This is Mooney and Dove, I'll Be Loving You.
1: Number 25.

0: 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It's the first track on this week's show at number 25, Dove Mooney on the Mystery Countdown. Number 24, it's a new entry, Vines and Get Free. New at 23, Andy Williams and Denise Van Outen, Can't Take My Eyes Off You. At number 22, Get Me Off from Basement Jacks, that's a new entry. And at number 21, Paffendorf with Be Cool. Here come the big top 20 singles at number 20, Holly Valance and Kiss Kiss. And coming up next, here's Enrique Iglesias. This is Escape.
1: Number 19.

0: Enrique Iglesias. It had Anna Kournikova in the video. It's Escape at number 19 on the Mystery Top 40. But what is the year? I've told you it's a football year. And you're going to hear a football song in just a second. At number 18, Puddle of Mud with Blurry. At number 17, Atomic Kitten, It's Okay. Here's that football song for you right now. It's Anton Deck, We're on the Ball.
1: Number 16.

0: It's a football year on our mystery top 40, somewhere in the noughties. Anton Deck, We're on the Ball, is at number 16. At number 15, a new entry for Brandy with Full Moon. At number 14, Will Young, Rise Light My Fire. I nearly said Relight My Fire then, but that's a different song. At number 13, Muse with Dead Star. At number 12, Ronan Keating, If Tomorrow Never Comes. And Sophie Ellis-Bextor is at number 11 with Get Over You. Liberty X are at number 10, going down two places with Just a Little. And that's coming up next on the Mystery Top 40.
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0: These are the top 10 biggest selling singles from our mystery top 40. But what is the year? We're in the noughties and it's a football year. At number 10, down two places, you had Liberty X with Just a Little. And that was Eminem going down four places from last week's five to this week's nine, Without Me. Last week's number two goes down six places. Here's Kylie Minogue and Love at First Sight.
1: Number 8.

It's a brand new entry on the Mystery Top 40, but it's not the highest. At number 7, a new entry, Roll On, and This Is How We Do It from Mystique. Before that, at number 8, down 6 places for Kylie Minogue and Love at First Sight. From the Spider-Man movie, here's Chad Kroeger and Hero going down 2 places.

0: taken from the soundtrack of Spider-Man, Chad Kroeger. Hero is down two places from last week's four to this week's number six. The top five is on the way next. There are three new entries still to come, and songs on the way from Oasis, Christina Milian, Scooter, Elvis, and Nelly. But in what order will those songs be played? Keep listening, you'll find out next.
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0: That's a brand new entry on our Mystery Top 40 at number 4. Nelly with Hot In Here. Before that, climbing 2 places to number 5 from last week's 7, Scooter and The Logical Song. We're into the top 3. 2 new entries still to come. Here's the first of those. It's brand new for Christina Milian, When You Look At Me.
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0: 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But first, let's recap the top 10.
1: What is the year? Paul Baker with the mystery top 40. 10.
0: It goes down for Liberty X.
1: 9.
0: It's down for Eminem.
1: 8.
0: It's down for Kylie Minogue.
1: 7.
0: It's a new entry for Mystique.
1: 6.
0: It's down for Chad Kroger.
1: 5.
0: It goes up for Scooter.
1: 4.
0: A new entry for Nelly.
1: 3.
0: A new entry, Christina Milian.
1: 2.
0: And the highest new entry for Oasis.
1: Number 1.
0: There's no change at the top of the tree. It's still there for Elvis Presley and JXL, the remix of A Little Less Conversation from our mystery year 2002.
1: Paul Baker with the mystery top 40.
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1: Number

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1: Mm-hmm.
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7: 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About 2/3 of this is added by manufacturers when the food is processed. The remainder is added at home during cooking or at the table. Only a small amount is naturally present in food. We only need about 6 grams of salt each day, so most of us eat more salt than we actually need. Eating too much salt can lead to high blood pressure. This in turn can cause heart disease, strokes, and kidney disease. Here are a few tips for reducing salt. 1. 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Taste food before adding salt. 3. Reduce salty snacks such as crisps and salted nuts. 4. When buying tinned vegetables, choose ones with no added salt. At first, you might miss the taste of salt, but you'll soon get used to it.
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10: Meet Eddie, 23 years old. Fed up with life and the way things are going, he decides to rob a liquor store. But on his way in, he has a sudden change of heart. And suddenly, his conscience comes into play.

M&M. Now, do you know what's so surprising? I was working at a school a few days ago, and I said to the kids, oh, you know, who you are listening to? And I said, who's the cool kids at the minute? And they all said, oh, M&M. And I'm thinking, it was around when I was young. Good morning. Welcome to Northern Air Hospital Radio with me, Claire. You've got me for the next hour. We're going to have a really good catch up and, of course, some amazing music. Now, I'm going to go for a bit of a wild card for our next track. It's Frank Sinatra and Celine Dion. A little bit of a collab coming for you. It's Northern Air.

It's On Break My Heart. We've had a few belters today, haven't we, this morning? Now, I'm on this new thing today. I don't know if I like it. So I am, when it comes to cups of teas, dead classic, Yorkshire, milk, sugar, the usual. But I've really been trying these last few weeks to try these herbal teas because apparently they're good for you. You know, everything's bad for you these days, isn't it? Now, I've got to be honest, I've tried the peppermint. That was like drinking chewing gum. I've tried ginger tea. Ooh, that was strong. And today I'm on the lemon. But do you know what it reminds me of? The smell reminds me of an air freshener for the car. So if I can get past that, I think I might be able to drink it. Maybe you're super into your herbal teas. Maybe I'm just way, way behind on this. But do you know what? I'm going to keep us going with the tracks. I need a bit more of a summary track now, don't I? Because obviously with all these lemon smells around me. It's Heaven 17. It's Sunset Now. It's Northern Air.

Oh, I was tapping my toes along there. Welcome to Northern Air with me, Claire. Now, did you manage to see the Globes last week? Oh, do you know, honestly, Miley Cyrus, finally, she won her big award. Her performance, she looked absolutely incredible. And do you know what? Talk about sisters doing it for themselves. Females, I mean, they're smashing it at the minute when it comes to awards and music. But none other than the next lady I'm going to play. It is, of course, Taylor Swift. It's Northern Air.

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1: Taking a letter of the alphabet and then playing songs and artists from the 1950s to today that begin with that letter, and that's the A to Z of Pop. I'm Richard Smith, inviting you to join me later this afternoon at 4 o'clock here on Northern Air to find out just what all the fuss is about. 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
2: This is Sophie Ellis-Bexter, and hello to all the patients listening to Northern Air. I'm sending you lots of love, and I hope you feel better soon. It's a love.

Depeche Mode on Northern Air Hospital Radio. I absolutely love that track. It just never gets old. How are we doing today? And you know what? If you are staying with us here in the hospital, I hope it's not for too long, but I hope we're keeping you nice and safe and well looked after, which I'm sure we are. And do you know what? I know you might think, ooh, hospital food. But I actually had some hospital food a few weeks back when I was staying in a hospital. I was actually pretty impressed. Maybe it's because I know I didn't have to cook it and wash up after. I don't know, maybe. Right, I'm in a bit of a mood now for a bit of a banger because Depeche Mode kind of just made me go doom, doom, doom. And as soon as I go doom, doom, doom, you know there's only one track. You know it's got to be the White Stripes Seven Nation Army. What a tune. It's Northern Air.

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0: Suggs on Northern Air Hospital Radio. Thank you so much for coming and joining me today. I've loved being with you. Now, for the final track, I always like to do something a little bit different, something that I love. So do you know what? It is a bit of a throwback, but it's going to put a smile on your face. It's DJ Luck, a little bit more luck. I'll catch you next time. It's Northern Air.
1: Tananing, boy. 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

tonight. With a little bit of luck, we can make it through the night. 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

0: Here's Alex, turning at a junction. 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And here's Sue, waiting to cross the road off to get a takeaway.
1: Mm-hmm.
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8: 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The remainder is added at home during cooking or at the table. Only a small amount is naturally present in food. We only need about 6 grams of salt each day, so most of us eat more salt than we actually need. Eating too much salt can lead to high blood pressure. This in turn can cause heart disease, strokes, and kidney disease. Here are a few tips for reducing salt. 1. 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Taste food before adding salt. 3. Reduce salty snacks such as crisps and salted nuts. 4. When buying tinned vegetables, choose ones with no added salt. At first, you might miss the taste of salt, but you'll soon get used to it.
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from 1964, The Animals there with their version of the American folk standard House of the Rising Sun. And this is me, Colin Deffen, bringing you an hour of 60s this Monday lunchtime here on Northern Air. Hope you're well, coming up between now and 1 o'clock. We've got tracks from the likes of The Hollies, Roy Orbison, Helen Shapiro and Nina Simone. But next up, it's Cilla Black and Surround Yourself with Sorrow.

0: Joe Cocker there with his chart-topping cover of The Beatles with a little help from my friends. And before that, Salford's The Hollies and Listen to Me. Next up on the 60s Hour, a soul classic. It's Wilson Pickett and Land of a Thousand Dances.
1: One, two,

Roy Orbison there with a song penned by Yorkshire songwriter Sammy King, and one that wasn't a huge hit for him, but is very fondly remembered by a lot of people from 1969. That was Penny Arcade. And before that, we heard The Who and Magic Bus, a song that Pete Townsend has always said he loved to play live because of the rhythm. But conversely, the late John Entwistle, of course, was the Who's original bass player, the Ox, always said that he found it very boring to play because the bass line was very dull, and I think he said he used to almost fall asleep while they were playing it live. You're listening to me, Colin Defflin, with the 60s Hour here on Northern Air. Up next, it's a song penned by Tom Springfield of the Springfields and none other than Jim Dale. And they got an Oscar nomination for this, which means that Jim Dale is the only person to have regularly appeared in the Carry On films who's also been nominated for an Oscar. There you go, a bit of trivia. The song is a film title theme as well. It's The Seekers. And

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1: 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I'm Richard Smith, inviting you to join me later this afternoon at 4 o'clock here on Northern Air to find out just what all the fuss is about. 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

0: Sam and Ava with Soul Sister Brown Sugar. And before that, The Supremes with a song that was recorded by many Motown artists, probably most closely associated with the Isley Brothers, though. That was Put Yourself in My Place. Next up, it's Helen Shapiro and the song that gave her her first UK number one when she was 14, just 14 at the time. And I think she still holds the record for the youngest female solo artist, anyway, to have a UK number one. This is from 1961. It's You Don't Know.
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1: Did you know HGVs have four zones of limited vision around them? If you're in one of these areas, you may not be seen by the driver. These four limited vision zones are in front, behind, and at both sides of the HGV. So when you're driving around a HGV, don't linger around them, because they may not notice you're there. Know the HGV zones. National Highways.
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Patricia's there, and At the Club, and before that, Cream with Sunshine of Your Love. It's just coming up towards 16 minutes to 1 o'clock here on Northern Air, and it's time for our second Beatles cover this hour. It's a short-lived Scottish group Trash from 1969 and their version of Golden Slumbers and Carry That Weight.

The High Priestess of Soul, Nina Simone, there with her version of Jimmy Webb's Do What You Gotta Do. And before that, featuring future Rainbow vocalist Graham Bonnet, Australian duo The Marbles with Only One Woman from 1968. Next up, it's Manchester's own Herman's Hermits and a song by penned by Presswitch's Graham Gouldman, of course, later of 10cc. This is No Milk Today.

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devil may care, and I am just a devil with love to spare. So Viva Las Vegas, Viva Las Vegas. How I wish that there were more than 24 hours in the day. Even if there were 40 more, I wouldn't sleep a minute away. Oh, there's blackjack and poker and a roulette wheel, a fortune won and lost on it.

Elvis Presley there with the theme from his 1964 film Viva Las Vegas. And that's about your lot for this 60s hour. Hope you've enjoyed the selection of tracks that we've had for you since 12. The number ones at 1 are up next. And then Phil Salter's with you at 2 o'clock with an hour of 90s. I'm back tomorrow from 12 with an hour of 70s. But to play it out now, it's one of the true pioneers of soul, Sam Cooke and Chain Gang. See you soon.

0: Here's Alex, turning at a junction. Alex cooks a mean Jalfrezi. And here's Sue, waiting to cross the road, off to get a takeaway.
1: Mm-hmm.
0: Sue's a curry fan, but she can't cook for toffee. 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
1: Thanks.
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7: 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We only need about 6 grams of salt each day, so most of us eat more salt than we actually need. Eating too much salt can lead to high blood pressure. This in turn can cause heart disease, strokes, and kidney disease. Here are a few tips for reducing salt. 1. 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Taste food before adding salt. 3. Reduce salty snacks such as crisps and salted nuts. 4. When buying tinned vegetables, choose ones with no added salt. At first, you might miss the taste of salt, but you'll soon get used to it.
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0: Animals can't speak to drivers. But if they could, they would be asking us, telling us by the sounds of it, to put our litter and fruit waste in the bin. Because roadside litter kills an estimated 3 million animals every year. No wonder they sound miffed. So let's lend them a paw. 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National Highways. And what's that? They said thanks very much.
1: Number One's at One.
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0: still at 50 cents. No phone, no boo, no pets. I ain't got no cigarettes, but 2 hours of pushing broom by.
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0: Here's Alex, turning at a junction. Alex cooks a mean jalfrezi. And here's Sue, waiting to cross the road off to get a takeaway.
1: Mm-hmm.
0: Sue's a curry fan, but she can't cook for toffee. 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Whoever you meet, travel like you know them.
1: Thanks.
0: Think, follow the highway code, and let's help keep everyone safe. 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
7: 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The remainder is added at home during cooking or at the table. Only a small amount is naturally present in food. We only need about 6 grams of salt each day, so most of us eat more salt than we actually need. Eating too much salt can lead to high blood pressure. This in turn can cause heart disease, strokes, and kidney disease. Here are a few tips for reducing salt. 1. 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Taste food before adding salt. 3. Reduce salty snacks such as crisps and salted nuts. 4. When buying tinned vegetables, choose ones with no added salt. 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

It's the 80s hour right here on Northern Air for this Monday afternoon. It's Phil Salter here for the next hour with some classic 80s tunes for you. Starting off with John Cougar and Jack and Diane. On this hour, you're going to hear music from The Proclaimers. We've got Nick Kershaw, a bit of Peter Gabriel, some Stevie Wonder, some Slade, some Hue and Cry, some Talking Heads, and a little bit of Billy Joel.

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Great tune from Nick Kershaw, The Riddle from 1986. And before that, it was Sunshine on Leith. What a great song. I heard that for such a long time. The Proclaimers. Of course, it was Billy Joel before that and You're Only Human, Second Wind. I'm here till 3. We've got lots of great 80s tunes. Then at 3 o'clock, it's going to be Ken and Freddie. They're here between 3 and 4. 4 o'clock, Richard Smith with the A to Z of Pop. And today, it's the letter Y. Why? I've no idea. Because he said so, that's why. And at 5 o'clock, it's the Steve Pegg Wind-Up Show. It's Northern Air Hospital Radio for a Monday afternoon with a bit of Inner City. Let me take

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1: Hello there, this is Ken Anton. I've just dropped by to invite you to join me and Freddie this afternoon at 3 o'clock. We present Snippets, an hour of useless information and good music. Three songs from a featured artist. We have a song in a foreign language and two versions of the same song. 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

Red Rain. Peter Gabriel from the album So, a song called Red Rain. Before that, Run to the Hills from Iron Maiden and Inner City and Good Life. A minute or three with non-stop 80s. Here comes Betty Boo and the Beatmasters and Hey DJ, I Can't Dance to That Music You're Playing on Northern Air.

Masamazulu and the song called Too Good To Be Forgotten, of course, originally done by the Chi-Lites. That's their 80s version. Before that, Stevie Wonder, lovely song called Lately, and a bit of Betty Boo and the Beatmasters as well. It's Northern Air, it's Phil Salter, Hugh and Cryer on the way, so's Talking Heads and Rod Stewart, all coming your way between now and three. And here comes Slade and a very different version of their hit of the 80s. This is My Oh My, the swing

It's Northern Air. It's the 80s hour. Phil Salter here, and I hope you've enjoyed the music today. I'm back tomorrow afternoon between 2 and 3 with some Beatles classics. Coming up after me, it's Ken and Freddie. Then it's going to be Richard Smith with the A to Z of pop. And Steve Penks here at 5 with the wind-up show. Going to leave you today, though, with this one from Rod Stewart and a song called God, I Wish I Was Home Tonight. You look after yourself and get well soon.

0: Here's Alex, turning at a junction. Alex cooks a mean jalfrezi. 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
1: Mm-hmm.
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7: 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The remainder is added at home during cooking or at the table. Only a small amount is naturally present in food. We only need about 6 grams of salt each day, so most of us eat more salt than we actually need. Eating too much salt can lead to high blood pressure. This in turn can cause heart disease, strokes, and kidney disease. Here are a few tips for reducing salt. 1. 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Taste food before adding salt. 3. Reduce salty snacks such as crisps and salted nuts. 4. When buying tinned vegetables, choose ones with no added salt. At first, you might miss the taste of salt, but you'll soon get used to it.
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10: And in the next hour, Ken and Freddie with more useless information. Information that you didn't know that you didn't know. We have 3 songs from our featured group. And we have a song in a foreign language, and time after time where you have to identify the cover version followed by the original of the same song. And if you do, you can win. What can you win, Freddie?
11: You can win hospital radio loyalty points, the best points available on the market.
10: Yeah. And you know what points mean?
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10: Inner satisfaction.
11: Yes.
10: Because the more points you get,
11: the more points you have.
10: Because it's just for fun. And we have loads of useless information. Hopefully we won't lose it. But did you know that 80% of all time capsules have been lost?
11: Wow.
10: Yeah. And did you know there are 11,000 keys lost on London's tubes and buses every year?
11: Every year? That is a big
10: 11,000
11: number.
10: 11,000 keys, yeah. But we're not going to lose anything, especially our jeans. Here's David Dundas.

0: One of the great things about working in radio is that, well, I could be sitting here in my jeans and, you know, not dressed up in formal attire to present on hospital radio. David Dundas, he's got his jeans on at least, and I'm just not saying a word.
1: 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And today it's Racy, the British pop group. They were formed in 1976 and then they had a lot of success into the early 1980s. This is our first track from them, Lay Your Love on Me, and one of their biggest hits, I'd say.

0: And there we are, the first track from our featured artist Racy, Lay Your Love on Me. We have two more tracks from them in this hour, so stay tuned and stay with us.
1: We thought we'd be a little bit racy, yes. I did mention London Transport, London Underground, just a few moments ago. Did you know that the tube ride between Leicester Square and Covent Garden is 260 metres long, costs about £4 something, and is the most popular journey amongst tourists? Why would a tourist want to go on the London Underground? It's not as if the scenery is particularly appealing on the journey, is it?
0: It's not, but what an experience.
1: Yeah.
0: Going on the tube, being enclosed underground.

0: The Four Tops saying, walk away, Renee, don't walk away. Stay here and listen to your favourite hospital radio station.
1: Yes, stay with us, because I'm going to share something with you that I heard the other day. Apparently, the continental plates move at the same rate that your fingernails grow. So one day we're going to have a supercontinent, because, you know, they're all going to have hit together very slowly over time. Does that mean we're also going to have a super fingernail?
0: Well, what you could do is take your fingernail and tap it off your Anglepoise lamp.

0: Yes, unit 4 plus 2, that's the way it's meant to be. Very mathematical. And very, very soon I will be playing Time After Time, which is the cover version followed by the original. And you'll have to do the maths to work out the years between the two versions. But in the meantime, we have a different way of winning Hospital Radio loyalty points.
1: Yes, I can feel it in the air. It is time for Song in a Foreign Language, where we quite literally play a song in a foreign language.
0: That's what it says on the tin.
1: Yep, we love tins today. We love everything on tins. quite literally, if you can guess the song and what language it's in, then you can get points. If you know the artist, the year it came out, maybe who wrote it, maybe who's done it in the UK, literally any piece of information, we are willing to give points away.
0: And we have played this as a Time After Time in the past, so you can identify who had the big hit with it, who wrote it originally and who sang it originally, and of course the title in English of the English version. But what language is this?

0: there we go. That is, yeah, a song in a foreign language. How many points did you score? Is your score sheet full to the brim, or is there a large question mark dangling over your head? Is there a large question mark dangling over Freddie's head?
1: There is, but I'm going to give some wild guesses.
0: Go on then, we like wild guesses.
1: Yeah, I'm going to guess the language is Russian.
0: That's a very good guess, because it's correct.
1: Are you joking?
0: No, I'm serious. That is Russian.
1: You know what? Oh, it pays off to be wild. I was just sitting here going, it sounds like... Let's take a wild guess. Fantastic. 1 point to me.
0: Yes. It's always a good thing. If the lyrics sound like you're playing the record backwards, then it's probably Russian. And that's what I thought halfway through. How did we get on with the group and the title?
1: Absolutely no clue.
0: Okay. So the band is called Hello Song. And the title in Russian is Chini Chini Chini. You probably guessed that one. Yeah. Which translated to Blue Blue Frost.
1: Ah, okay.
0: But what was the song in English?
1: Oh, I don't know.
0: Did have a familiar ring. The song is called One Way Ticket. It was a big hit for Eruption in the 1970s, written and performed by Neil Sedaka in the 1960s.
1: Oh, wow.
0: Yeah, and I'll play One Way Ticket again sometimes, just so that you can double check that. Yeah?
1: Yes, please do.
0: Good. Right. Well, when you're trying to win all these hospital radio loyalty points, what have you got to do?
2: Uno, dos, one, two, tres, cuatro.
0: You certainly do. You've got to count up all these points in a foreign language.
2: Woolly bully.
0: Yeah, even with a woolly bully. Yeah, let's just watch it. Or rather, listen to it, because this is radio, hospital radio, here for your stay in hospital to make it a little bit better.

0: Woolly Bully and Sam the Sham and the Pharaohs. What a track. That
1: was a contrived name.
0: Yeah, a contrived name and a contrived song, but I kind of like it. Came out in 1965, but I think it feels like it came out yesterday.
1: Do you have a Woolly Bully?
0: If I knew what one was, if I knew what one was, I'd answer the question.
1: Okay. Maybe you have a dog. Did you know that people who kiss their dogs have lower blood pressure than those who don't?
0: Why is that, do you think? Is that just because they're showing love and affection to a pet, maybe?
1: It may well be. It may well be.
0: Aww.
1: Well, as a special treat for Freddie, who brings me all these useless information, pieces of fact and so on, I'm going to play a track from her new favourite group, Fool's Garden.
0: Aha, my favourite. What track is this?

0: They never fail to impress. My favourite my favourite band since I started volunteering here on your hospital radio. That was Fool's Garden, Wild Days. I've lost it. Do you think I'm losing it, Ken?
1: I think you're maybe just having a wild day.
0: I might be.
1: You could have a wild day too and do something exciting. Did you know the Queen took her favourite corgi called Susan on her honeymoon?
0: Oh, that's quite sweet.
1: Yeah. But 1 in 4 American dogs are overweight.
0: Oh. Ah, I wonder if dogs and humans, there's a relation. I don't know, though.
1: Yeah. Enough said. Is it time now for another track from our featured band?
0: I think it is indeedy. We've spent the hour with Racy, and this is I think it might be our last track.
1: No, it's our second track.
0: It's only our second. Gosh, I really have lost it. This was released in 1979, Some Girls, and this was before the band split, so this is a proper Racy track.

0: The second track from our featured artist this hour, it's Some Girls by Racy, and we've got one more track from them, so stay tuned.
1: Some girls will and some girls won't. Well, the Spice Girls won't, because they're saying stop.

0: thank you very much. The Spice Girls, and they have, well, stopped.
1: They have indeed. Did you know that on the 28th of June, there's a very special day?
0: 28th of June, what is that special day then?
1: It's the day where you wear odd socks.
0: Odd socks day.
1: It is. And I hate to say that I actually wear odd socks most days. I don't know what that says about me as a person, but the 28th of June feels like my birthday then.
0: That's getting up in the morning and just opening the drawer and pulling out two random socks.
1: Yes.
0: You go to work and they say, do you know you have a red sock and a green sock on? And you say, yes, indeed. And I've got a pair exactly the same in the drawer.
1: Yep, it was all planned. It's a fashion statement.
0: Mm. And did you know that months that begin on a Sunday will always have a Friday the 13th?
1: Ooh, scary.
0: Ooh, absolutely, absolutely.

0: You're listening to your favourite hospital radio station, and that was George Ezra, Hold My Girl, which he released in 2018. Staying at Tamara's, the album was called.
1: Full of information there. I didn't know half of that.
0: Well, you learn something every time you tune in to Kay Anton and Freddie Davis.
1: You certainly do. And here is another opportunity to prove exactly how much you know. It's time for Time After Time. And that's where we play the cover version followed by the original of the same song. What have we got to do?
0: Well, you've just got to identify. If you know the name of the track that's being played, whether you know the artist of the original, the artist of the cover, any information you can give, you can get hospital radio loyalty points for, because the more points you have,
1: the more points you get.
0: Even. Yeah, it's just for fun. Look at that. See, we did it the other way around there, Ken. That was good.
1: Something like that, yes. Yeah, all the more points you have, it just gives you this feeling of satisfaction that you've you've got an encyclopedic music knowledge. Well, in some cases, our songs are years, decades, light years apart. There are only 2 years between these two versions.
0: Wow, that's big.
1: So we play the first half of the cover version, the second half of the original, and between these two, there is what?
0: There goes the join!
1: There is a join,
0: sorry,
1: yes.
0: Sorry. Every time I just can't hold it in. Freddie, I get excited.
1: Freddie has just deafened me with excitement. So you have to spot the join between the two. Tell us who sang both versions, and any bits of information, every bit of information that you know, will gain a point, even if we don't know it. Because, you know, we don't know everything.
0: We definitely don't.
1: Here we go. Time After Time, the cover version followed by the original.

0: What a tricky time after time where we guess the cover and the original, and I don't know about anyone else, but the cover comes first. Yeah. And I didn't know it was a cover.
1: Everybody thought the Beatles did that one originally.
0: Yes, I thought that was the Beatles, but no, I've done a little bit of digging whilst we listen there, and did the top notes do Twist and Shout first?
1: They did, yes. And that original version was produced by Phil Spector, part of his Wall of Sound. In 1961. The following year, the Isley Brothers recorded it. That was 1962. And the Beatles version was based on the Isley Brothers version and recorded the following year, 1963. It reached the singles chart in America, number two, in 1964. And it wasn't released as a single in the United Kingdom until 2011.
0: Wow, 2011, that's big.
1: Yeah, absolutely. And it's the only million-selling Beatles single in the US that was a cover song, and the only Beatles cover song to reach the top 10 on a national chart.
0: Wow, well, do you want another fact about the Beatles?
1: Yes, go on.
0: Did you know in all of their songs, they sing the word love 613 times?
1: I'll give you an extra hospital radio loyalty point
0: for that fact. Look at me.
1: And here's one that you had to be listening very, very, very carefully on that one. John Lennon has a cold and you can hear him coughing on the Beatles version.
0: Oh, bless him.
1: I can see Freddie's going to reach for her Beatles and listen to it again and try and find the coughing.
0: I am indeed. That's the first thing I'm going to do once we finish this hour.
1: Yeah, we need to go out and get him some throat smoothing pastels. Try saying that one.
0: Yes.
1: Throat smoothing pastels for his voice. Well, time for our jukebox jury track. And this is where we play a song that is less well known, an album track, and you have to listen to it and think, yes, I quite like that, or no, don't like that at all, and give it marks out of 10. Shall we play it?
0: So, absolutely, sounds good to me.
1: Okie doke. This is by Jem Griffiths.

0: And that's Jem Griffiths from her album Finally Woken. That pause near the end just sort of woke me up a little bit. If you're wondering who Jem Griffiths is, she wrote... it's completely gone out of my head.
1: Trying to share all this information, Ken. You can't keep us in suspense like
0: she,
1: that.
0: She wrote the theme tune to Sex in the City, and I can't remember the name of the song. It'll come back to me probably at 3:04 a.m. this morning.
1: I would say for the jukebox story, I might actually go with 8 out of 10. I bobbed my head along throughout. It was quite funky at times.
0: Yeah, there was a fair amount of bobbing here across the studio desk from me. It was an interesting tune, interesting rhythm. Lyrics were a bit on the repetitive side. I would listen to it again, but I don't think it deserves any more than 7 out of 10.
1: Fair enough. I think that's a very fair rating.
0: Yeah. It's not particularly amazing, and that's just reminded me that the one the Gems hit is called It's Amazing.
1: Very good. It's as if he planned it.
0: Planned it? No such luck. Nothing ever gets planned. It's all random. And did you know that the chances of finding a four-leaf clover are 10,000 to 1?
1: Wow.
0: You have to be lucky.
1: Yeah, very special.
0: And people who believe in luck are luckier than people who don't believe in luck. There's something in that, isn't there?
1: I wonder... Ooh, I'm going to experiment.
0: Yeah, well, you've got to go and bend down to get your four-leaf clover. And you might even want to put a blanket on the ground.

0: was a man in the background on his pogo stick with that. Billie Jo Spears has got her blanket on the ground. 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This is Snippets with Ken Anton and Freddie Davis.
1: Yes, and it is time for the final track from our featured artist of this hour, which is Oracy. It has been a pleasure spending this hour with them. And this track, I think you might recognise it. You might know the Tony Basil version from 1982, or you might know the Walt Disney version. But this version is Kitty, not Mickey. Am I giving it away too soon? Maybe.

0: You heard it right. They're saying Kitty. They're not saying Mickey. They're saying Kitty. It's Racy, and that was released in 1979 on their album Smash and Grab.
1: I think somebody's trying to take the Mickey on that one. Well, unfortunately, that's brought us round to the end of this hour of snippets on your favourite hospital radio station. You have been listening to, or have just missed, Ken Anton and Freddie Davis with snippets. Well, unfortunately, the carnival is going to have to stop. So from us, thanks for listening, and stay tuned here on your favourite hospital radio station.

0: Here's Alex, turning at a junction. Alex cooks a mean Jalfrezi. And here's Sue, waiting to cross the road off to get a takeaway.
1: Mm-hmm.
0: Sue's a curry fan, but she can't cook for toffee. 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
1: Thanks.
0: Think. 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
8: 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Eating too much salt can lead to high blood pressure. 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
11: Hello there and welcome along to the A to Z of Pop, brought to you in association with Specsavers Audiologists. I'm Richard Smith, and during the next hour I'll be featuring songs and artists from one decade between the 1960s and the 2010s, whose name or title begins with the same letter. And on the programme today I'm going to be featuring the letter J from the 1970s, with performances by artists including Yellow Dog, Wings, Dolly Parton, The Jackson 5, White Plains, D.D. Jackson and Alvin Stardust. Now I wonder if you're going to have a guess as to what and who I'll be playing during the show. It's one of those odd ones, the letter J from the 1970s. Anyway, whilst I'm doing all the work, all you have to do for the next hour is to just settle back, relax and stay tuned to us here on your favourite station for the A to Z of Pop. To get us away to the very best possible start, the UK's entry into the 1971 Eurovision Song Contest by Clodagh Rodgers. Let's wind it up and see if we can open the jack-in-the-box.

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1: Woman, I can remember a woman.

It was 1971 for Clodagh Rodgers, Jack in the Box. Finished fourth in the Eurovision Song Contest and got as high as number four. So that sort of rounds it all off nicely there, doesn't it? 1970 with Old Leathery Chops, Mr. Tom Jones, and a number five hit for his Daughter of Darkness. Yeah, let's not go there. From the LP, I Who Have Nothing. Now then, what can you tell me about a band called Yellow Dog? Well, they're a British-based rock band from the 1970s who had one hit in the top 50. And this is it from 1978. Just One More Night.

0: Could I please take a good excuse, please stay just one more night? Oh, let me stay a squeezer, please let me stay just one more night. Oh, could I please stay I wash up the dishes, let me stay. I make up the bed, yeah, please won't you let me stay. I take out the garbage, please. Please, one more.
1: No!
2: Could I stay, could I please stay? I do all the shopping. I do all the mopping.
3: Is that it? Have they got Kenny Young, Herbie Armstrong, Jerry Conway, Jim Gannon, Andy Roberts and Gary Taylor were Yellow Dog, and that was their one and only top 50 UK chart hit back in 1978, just the one more night. Yes, let's move on. If you've just tuned in our way, you're listening to the A to Z of Pop, brought to you in association with Specsavers Audiologists. I'm Richard Smith, and on the show today we're looking at song titles and artists that all begin with the same letter of the alphabet from the same decade. And today we're looking at the letter J from the 1970s. So please do stay with us right here on your favourite radio station for some more from the files of the A to Z of Pop. Now here's a tune inspired by Paul McCartney's Jet Black Labrador at the time, taken from the LP Band on the Run. This will be Paul McCartney and Wings and Jets.

It was a number five hit in 1975 for the Bee Gees and their Jive Talking. Came from the LP Main Course, which was, according to the Book of Knowledge, widely recognised as the group's comeback song, having been out of the charts for about 4 or 5 years before that. Before that, it was 1974, remembered all over again here on your favourite station with Paul McCartney and Wings and Jet. Now then, Dolly Parton and a little ditty entitled Jolene.

0: There's not many places, thank you lads, where you get Dolly Parton followed by The Jam, is there? No, I didn't think so either. There we are. See, it works here. 1976 for Jolene and Dolly Parton, and a huge tune in the country charts there. And just there, it was all around the world in their punk days before they went into a mod revivalism type of thing. The Jam, all around the world. And very nice it was too. It's the A to Z of Pop with me, Richard Smith. A look at the songs and the stars from the 1970s. They begin with the same letter of the alphabet, and today we're looking at titles and artists beginning with the letter J. See, Jolene and The Jam, that's how it works. So what's coming up in the second half of the show, I hear you ask? Well, it's a few more hits and memories for you, just like this.
1: It's Richard Smith and the A to Z of Pop.
2: It's

0: playing your kind of music on your favourite station. It's Richard Smith and the A to Z of Pop.
1: Now that sounds pretty good to me. I hope you agree. And if you do, please do stay with us for the next 30 minutes or so right here on your favourite station for much more from the files of the A to Z of Pop. Continuing now then with a Scottish folk group formed in 1973 by David Paton and Billy Lyle. They went on to become the Alan Parsons Project. But had this in the charts at number one in 1975. They were Pilot. And it's January. Is it? You know, they locked me away in this darkened room and I've no idea what day it is.

from the LP of the same name, the Jackson 5. Yeah, in 1973, only a number 25 hit on the UK charts, and they went away for about 3 or 4 years after that, came back as the Jacksons and had a bit more success. But that represented sort of their last entry onto the UK charts for those 3 or 4 years. Skywriter it was called, and before that it was Pilot. And they were stuck in January. It's not the best place to be stuck, to be absolutely honest with you. Anyway, moving right along as only we can here on your favourite station. Here's a song from 1972. Didn't do that well on the charts for Elton John. Only got as high as number 31 and spent 6 weeks on the charts. From the LP, Honky Chateau. Here's the lead track from it. It's called Honky Cat. I have no idea, I really haven't.

And now never let it be said, dear listener, that I don't do a bit of digging round on your behalf. The album title, Honky Chateau, is a reference to where the album was recorded. The Chateau de Rouville, which was about 30 miles outside Paris, apparently. Honky Cat was the lead single from it, 1972, Mr. Elton John, and a number 31 hit for him. If you've just tuned in our way, it's the A to Z of Pop, brought to you in association with Specsavers Audiologists. I'm Richard Smith, and on the show today, as hopefully you've gathered by now, we're looking at song titles and artists that all begin with the same letter of the alphabet from the same decade. It's the letter J from the 1970s, to be precise. You see, Elton John, the Jackson 5, and January. That's how it works. Anyway, please do stay with us right here on your favourite station for some more from the files of the A to Z of Pop.

0: quite like that. Chucky's in Love, apparently. I don't know who Chucky was, but he was in love in 1979 with Ricky Lee Jones, a number 18 hit on the UK charts for her. It was White Plains before that. Do you remember them? They came out of the 1960s group, the Flower Pot Men, and amongst others comprised of Tony Burrows and Pete Nelson. And their tune from 1970 was a cover version of Julie, Do You Love Me? You don't have to answer that, Julie. no, it's all right. No, forget it. No, it's all right. I'm not hurt. Anyway, let's move on, shall we, to a tune by Deirdre Elaine Cozier. She was Oxford's finest and changed her name to D.D. Jackson in 1978 and had this in the charts at number 4. It's That Automatic Lover. Now then, I've seen advertisements for that sort of thing, but it's a family show. We'll keep it like that.
1: I am your automatic lover, automatic lover. I am your automatic lover.

0: all getting rather excitable there in 1972 for David Bowie and John I'm Only Dancing. Hang on, it's a big finish. Yeah, and running out of energy before that was the Automatic Lover, D.D. Jackson. And there we are. That almost concludes our look at the letter J from the 1970s for today.
1: Today's edition of the A to Z of Pop was produced and presented by Richard Smith. To find out more about the programmes, log on to theatozofpop.co.uk.
0: That sounds like a plan to me, and I'm going to do that as soon as I get home. This edition of the programme was brought to you in association with Specsavers Audiologists, and I really do hope that you've enjoyed the last hour, rediscovering all those hits and memories. Until the next time then, this is Richard Smith saying thank you very much indeed for your company on the programme today. Join me again soon here on your favourite station, but for now it's on to my final tune for this time around, and we're going to finish with a big number one from 1974. Written and produced by Peter Shelley, it was Alvin Stardust's one and only UK number one hit. It's That Jealous Mind. Thanks for listening. I'll see you later. Take care. Ta-ra!

0: Here's Alex, turning at a junction. Alex cooks a mean Jalfrezi. And here's Sue, waiting to cross the road off to get a takeaway.
1: Mm-hmm.
0: Sue's a curry fan, but she can't cook for toffee. 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
1: Thanks.
0: Think. 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
7: On average, we consume about 9 grams, that's 2 teaspoonfuls of salt per day. 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The remainder is added at home during cooking or at the table. Only a small amount is naturally present in food. We only need about 6 grams of salt each day, so most of us eat more salt than we actually need. Eating too much salt can lead to high blood pressure. This in turn can cause heart disease, strokes, and kidney disease. Here are a few tips for reducing salt. 1. 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Taste food before adding salt. 3. Reduce salty snacks such as crisps and salted nuts. 4. When buying tinned vegetables, choose ones with no added salt. At first, you might miss the taste of salt, but you'll soon get used to it.
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3: 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Right, so let's kick off with the wind-ups. 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
3: Isn't the RAF?
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3: You know we're entering the main tourist season now?
5: Right.
3: I just wonder if I could be of any service to you at all.
5: Do you mean to sell toys?
3: No, nothing like that, nothing like that at all, no. With it being the Royal Air Force Museum, I could come down and play me trumpet for you.
5: Right.
3: It's just, you know, obviously with the American tourists, they really would love it. I could play you a little bit now to give you an idea.
5: Could you fax through?

0: Good afternoon, it's David Keane.
1: Oh, goodness gracious, what happened there? I was just saying to that delightful lady there that with it being the main tourist season, I wonder if I could be of service to you.
0: In what respect?
1: Well, come down and play me trumpet.
0: I see.
1: Now, the thing is, obviously, the American tourists would love it, because, you know, obviously, with it being the RAF...
0: Tell me, did you publish any details at all?
1: I'll play a little bit now, if you like.
0: No, no need for that. Is that the extent of your repertoire?
1: That's it, I'm afraid.
0: Yeah, it's a...
1: Makes your lips go chapped after a while, to be honest.
0: I bet they do, yes. Mm. Right. May I take your details, please? And what I'll do is I'll pass on the information to our marketing manager, and if he's interested, he'll get in touch with you.
1: You're a very, very kind gentleman, really. I mean, do you think that there is much hope, really, for me?
0: Don't ask me my opinion on music.
1: To the atmosphere, I'm sure you'll agree.
0: What I suggest is...
1: Drives the neighbours round the bend, I tell you.
0: I bet it does, yes. It would certainly drive me round the bend. What I suggest you do is increase your repertoire.
1: Well, I can only play the one tune, that's what I'm saying to you.
0: Yeah,
1: you know, I mean,
0: yeah, go and learn another tune.
1: But as you can hear, it's note perfect, you know.
0: Would you like to give me your name and your number?
1: Certainly. I mean, what the best thing to do would be to come down, perhaps, and we can give it a trial run tomorrow, if I get down for say, 10:30.
0: No.
1: And set myself up outside.
0: No,
1: and,
0: not at all.
1: And then, obviously, you know, you can get feedback during the day from the tourists and see what they think.
0: Wouldn't want you to do that.
1: I mean, as I say...
0: Well, which part of the word no do you not understand?
1: I can see it being a wow for the tourists this summer.
0: Yeah, I remain to be convinced of that. Right, now let me tell you completely honestly, I'm getting really fed up with hearing that tune. I've asked you three times for your name so that I could pass that on to the marketing manager. Would
1: yes,
0: you like me
1: right.
0: to do that?
1: Well, if you could, but what I'll do myself is I'll turn up in person.
0: Please don't do that.
1: And then I'll play a few tunes for you.
0: No, please don't do that.
1: Actually, not a few tunes, it'll be the one tune, you know.
0: No, I don't want you to do that.
1: I know that the tourists will love me, they really will. And,
0: it'll
1: go down a treat during the summer. It'll be the talking point of London, it really will.
0: Try the Tower of London.
1: It really will be a wow this summer, and you know, you'll be the talk of the company.
0: Okay,
1: because,
0: do you want me to give me your name?
1: I mean, as far as I'm concerned...
0: Yes or no?
1: I'll put it down as your idea.
0: Are you going to give me your name?
1: It could mean promotion, the sky's the limit.
0: Are you going to give me your name?
1: Certainly. What's your problem? I'll give you one more bass, though.
0: No, thank you.
1: We'll leave it there, then.
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1: This is Northern Air.
2: Hello.
3: Oh, speak to Mr. Churchill, please.
2: Yeah, speaking.
3: Hello, Mr. Churchill. Erwin Stanley, Prox Office.
2: Don't believe this.
3: £359.52 is still outstanding on this account, Mr. Churchill.
2: You are having me on.
3: That's what it's showing on the computer. I'll just bring this up again on the...
2: 300 and what?
3: £359.52, Mr. Churchill.
2: And you can whistle too. Just a second. I've already paid. I've paid every bloody time you sent me an envelope.
3: What's that yours at the moment? It's £359.52. It's showing overdue.
2: It can't be 350 odd bloody pound. It can't be. Do you know something? This is getting ridiculous, this.
3: Which is, because it's overdue.
2: Every bloody week you're ringing me up for money. What's up? Am I only one who's paying for bloody bins or what?
3: It's 3 weeks overdue now, Mr. Churchill. £359.52.
2: Just a second. Let me shut this. Shut up! Luke, you definitely got this wrong because I have got...
3: I can assure you we've not got you wrong because you've double-checked it this morning. £359.52, we'd be obliged if you get it paid.
2: Just read my lips. I promise you, I've got the bills here. I can go and get them now and I can give you all receipt numbers.
3: I can assure you that you obviously haven't paid it because... the thing is obviously I don't want to get too nasty on this, but we're well within our rights to send in the bailiffs, you know.
2: Do bloody what?
3: We could send in the bailiffs, you know, to get our money back. You do realise that?
2: I don't think so, pal. Listen, now I've told you once, and I'm telling you again.
3: Don't start shouting.
2: Don't bloody give me crap.
3: Don't start shouting at me.
2: You phoned me up 2 weeks ago.
3: I'm ringing
2: you. And you were all about this, and I told you then that I paid the bloody thing.
3: I don't expect to get this abuse on the phone.
2: Well, you should bloody get out more then.
3: Now, I'm telling you now, £359.52, liver lips. Get it paid.
2: Yeah, I tell you something, mate.
3: Well, calm down.
2: Just a bloody second. Hold on a minute.
3: Just you calm down there, that's right. Shut those birds up. Is he gone to get the bills?
2: Right, smart ass. I've got the bloody receipts here. I don't owe you jack s***.
3: I'm afraid you do.
2: Hey, listen, you bring bailiffs round, pal. Bring them bloody, and you come with them as well.
3: Stop shouting at me, camel breath.
2: Don't bloody camel breath me, you
3: Hey, now you can cut that out now. There's
2: now cut it out now. Come round it. What's your bloody name?
3: Just telling
2: you. What is your name?
3: All I'm telling you is that you owe us this money to save, you know, the nastiness, because I don't expect to ring up and get all
2: what
3: this...
2: What department are you from, pal?
3: Hey?
2: What department are you from?
3: What department?
2: Yeah, are you from Atherton, Ali?
3: I'm from the programming department.
2: Programming department? Who the bloody hell's programming department?
3: Well, programming department.
2: What's your name, mate?
3: It's Steve Penk.
2: You're joking. Oh, who's done this?
3: Your brother, Barry.
2: He hasn't.
3: You completely went there, didn't you, Dave?
2: I don't believe this. I'm bloody mad.
3: Are you mustering there under your breath a lot at the moment?
2: Yeah,
3: Dave?
2: I am. I'll never live this down.
3: Are you going to kill him?
2: Kill him? I'll more than kill him.
3: Hey, Dave, have you got a message for him before we go?
2: Yeah, I'll tell you what message. When I see him, I'll bloody rip his head off.
3: Just a bit of brotherly love.
2: I swore nobody'd ever get...
3: That's what he said. He said you swore that nobody'd ever get you.
2: Bloody hell. I'm shaking here. Bloody hell, the swine. I'll tell you something. I was getting bloody hurt earlier than I thought. I don't believe this. I'm writing down 350-odd quid.
3: We've got to go, Dave.
2: Try.
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He'd let his speed creep a little too high as he approached a bend, and he was no longer driving at the right speed for the road. The scary thing is, he didn't even realize driving even a little too fast for the situation is a major cause of collisions, especially on country roads, where you don't know what's around the corner. 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

0: This is Northern Air.
1: Right, up next, how familiar are you with the music of U2? How many U2 song titles can I crowbar into a conversation? We called a hotel, see how many U2 song titles you can spot.
2: Bienvenue au Ritz Paris, bonjour.
3: It's a beautiful day.
2: It's a beautiful day too.
3: Yes, is that Gloria?
2: No, there is no Gloria here. That's the Ritz Hotel. May I help you?
3: I'm terribly sorry. Now, is it possible to book a room?
2: Yes, no problem. Hold on.
3: Thank you.
4: Le Ritz à réservation, Maria. Bonjour.
3: Hello there. Arrivederci.
4: Hello.
3: Is it possible to book a room?
4: For when, sir?
3: Now, I've rung about 4 or 5 different hotels, and I still haven't found what I'm looking for. So, hopefully you can help me.
4: Maybe.
3: Now, where exactly is the hotel?
4: It is located Place Vendôme. It's near the Louvre.
3: Is that where the streets have no name?
4: All the streets in Paris have a name.
3: Oh, I'm sorry, right. Now, would it be possible to have a room on the ground floor? Because I suffer from terrible vertigo, you know.
4: We do not have any room on the ground floor, I'm sorry.
3: I mean, sometimes you can make it on your own, but it's always nice to have a room as low down as possible, I always think. Don't you agree?
4: Yeah, well, we can have one on the first floor, but it's that's all we can do.
3: Okay. I just don't like using the lift because sometimes, and this has happened to me, you can get stuck in a moment, can't you?
4: Well, hopefully not.
3: Yeah. I mean, I got stuck in a lift once. New Year's Day, I think it was.
4: Oh,
3: it was terrible. In there for hours, I was. How often do you service your lifts?
4: I don't understand the question.
3: How often do you mend the lifts? The elevators?
4: Regularly, I don't know exactly the times, I don't know, sir.
3: Right, okay. I'm sorry, what's your name?
4: My name is Maria.
3: Well, you sound like the sweetest thing.
4: Thank you, sir.
3: You really do. You sound like you've got real pride in your work. A real, you know, pride in the name of love. Do you know what I mean?
4: Okay, thank you.
3: So, how much is it for a room?
4: For which period will it be, sir?
3: Just for a couple of nights, that's all. Probably next week.
4: Next week. Well, next week we have availability and the rate will be starting at 515 euros.
3: How much?
4: 515 euros, sir.
3: Right, okay. And it'll just be just a single?
4: Just a single, yeah.
3: Just me?
4: Mm-hmm.
3: Just one?
4: Okay, so it will be the rate.
3: Will you be there to greet me when I arrive at the hotel?
4: Somebody will be there. The receptionist will be there to greet you. I'm only at the desk taking reservations, sir.
3: Well, with or without you, I'm sure that my stay will be lovely. Right. Is the hotel in God's country, did you say?
4: Yes, it is.
3: Right. And I assume that the Angel of Harlem is still working there?
4: The Angel of what?
3: The Angel of Harlem.
4: Oh, no, there is no angel here.
3: Oh, right. Sorry. Are you anywhere near the Eiffel Tower?
4: Maybe 1 hour within walking distance.
3: Well, I've got to say it sounds even better than the real thing. It really does.
4: Mm-hmm.
3: I'm sorry, what did you say your name was? The fly?
4: No, my name is Maria.
3: Are you the one that moves in mysterious ways?
4: I don't understand, sir.
3: Right. Do you have fires in the room?
4: No, it's not allowed. It's for security reason.
3: Oh, I see. I know last time I stayed there, we really had an unforgettable fire. It was very warm and comfy. It really was.
4: Mm.
3: Who's going to ride your wild horses?
4: What?
3: Is there a discotheque?
4: A discotheque? No, I'm sorry, there is not. But you can find some in Paris, you know.
3: Oh, lovely.
4: There are many.
3: Well, I've got to say, Marie, you've been so helpful. You really have.
4: You're welcome.
3: When I arrive, mm-hmm. Is there any chance you can hold me, thrill me, kiss me, kill me?
5: 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The Steve Pink Wind-Up Show. Here on Northern Air.

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1: Around the wards and across the city.
2: Yeah, carpet fitter's job.
3: I beg your pardon?
2: I'm calling about the carpet fitter's job.
3: Is that Sean? Who is it?
2: No, I'm calling about the carpet fitter's job.
3: Yeah, but what's your name?
2: Mr. Kerr.
3: Just a second.
2: Yeah.
3: K-E-R-R.
2: Yep.
3: Yep.
2: First name, Wayne.
3: Wayne. Yeah.
2: Yeah, the advert says you're looking for somebody with a van.
3: That's correct, sir.
2: Yeah, well, all I've got is a motorbike.
3: Well, that's no good, sir. You can't carry carpets on it.
2: Yeah, well, I can get all the carpets in the sidecar, so there's no problem with that.
3: We're talking some big carpets.
2: Yeah, well, I can get them in the sidecar. I've done it before.
3: Yeah?
2: So shall I come down and start Monday, then?
3: No, sir, it doesn't work like that. Can you tell me a bit about yourself?
2: Well, I'm very, very good, you know.
3: You're very, very good.
2: Yeah,
3: how long have you been in the trade?
2: About 10 years.
3: About 10 years. Who have you worked for?
2: Well, basically for myself, really.
3: Right.
2: Just work for myself. Is there anybody who can help me?
3: Pardon?
2: Is there anybody who can come out with me on the jobs? I mean, I'm very good at laying carpet, but I struggle a bit on the stairs, you know.
3: No, there's nobody who can come out and help you.
2: So I'm on my own, am I?
3: Yeah.
2: That's a bit rough, isn't it?
3: Well, it's up to you if you want to employ somebody.
2: All right. So it's all cash in the hand, then, is it?
3: It's payment at the end of the week.
2: Yeah, because I like to work with cash. Right, so Monday sounds good, then. I'll see you Monday.
3: I don't want you Monday.
2: Tuesday, then.
3: Give me your telephone number.
2: You're not being very helpful at the moment, are you?
3: You've been a bit pushy. I'd like to know who you've worked for, what company you've worked for.
2: Well, I've already told you that, haven't I?
3: You work for yourself?
2: Yeah, work for myself.
3: Yeah, we're not interested, Mr. Wayne.
2: Mr. Kerr?
3: Mr. Wayne Kerr.
2: Yeah.
3: Thank you very much, sir. Thanks for the phone call.
2: What do you mean?
3: I don't want you.
2: So I'll see you Monday, then?
3: I don't want you, son, Monday, Tuesday or Wednesday.
2: Have you got a problem?
3: Yes, you know what we're looking for.
2: What do you mean?
3: What do you mean?
2: You've not even seen me yet.
3: I don't like the idea of you going around with a motorbike and a carpet on a sidecar. I've got nobody to work for. You've already told me you have a trouble with the stairs.
2: Well, I'm very good.
3: It's not what I'm looking for.
2: Well, I'm very good.
3: But you can't do the stairs, so it's not what I'm looking for. Thank you very much for your phone call.
2: Well,
3: thank you.
2: See you Monday, then.
3: I don't see you Monday. I don't want to see you.
2: Tuesday, then.
3: Mr. Kerr.
2: Well, I'm very good, you know.
3: But not on stairs.
2: Well, I've done it, you know, I mean, I'm not too bad on stairs.
3: We've got customers who are very fussy.
2: Well, you sound like you're a bit fussy yourself.
3: We certainly are. Very fussy. Okay, thank you.
2: What?
3: Thank you very much.
2: Right, see you Monday, then.
3: You won't see me at all. Cheerio.
2: What time? 9 o'clock? Hello?
0: Steve Pink. The Steve Pink Wind-Up Show. Here on Northern Air.

0: just another day, a familiar drive through familiar country. But then, just around the corner, came the unexpected. He'd let his speed creep a little too high as he approached a bend. And he was no longer driving at the right speed for the road. The scary thing is, he didn't even realize. Driving even a little too fast for the situation is a major cause of collisions, especially on country roads where you don't know what's around the corner. Think. Don't let your speed creep.
1: Northern Air, making your stay in hospital just that little bit better.

0: always something different. This
1: Northern Air
0: is Northern Air.
2: One one eight. How can I help you?
3: Cousin It, please.
2: That's Cousin It. It. In which town, please?
3: The Spooky Mansion.
2: Oh, the Spooky Mansion.
3: Yes, thank you.
2: What type of business is this, please?
3: Well, he's a strange fella, to be honest with you. If you... He's covered in hair.
2: Hello?
3: Yes, hello?
2: Yes, what type of business is this, please?
3: I don't know what he does, to be honest with you. It's a strange old thing. If you can't find it under Cousin It, could you look for Uncle Fester?
2: Uncle Fester. I have Uncle Fester's Cafe on Barton Road in Stratford in Manchester.
3: Oh, no, he won't be here. No, they all live together in a big house.
2: Is that the one?
3: No, I don't think it is.
2: I'm afraid that's the only listing I have for Uncle Fester's.
3: You could try for Thing.
2: How do you spell that, please?
3: T-H-I-N-G.
2: The Thing?
3: Thing, yes.
2: What type of business is this?
3: Well, it's just a hand.
2: Is this a private number?
3: Just a hand that goes across the floor.
2: One moment, please, while I transfer you for further assistance.
4: May I help you?
3: Supervisor, lovely. Lurch, please.
4: Lurch?
3: Yes, please.
4: Do you have an address?
3: Spooky Lane.
4: Spooky Lane, what do I mean?
3: Spooky Lane, thank you.
4: I do apologise. I'm afraid there's no listing for Lurch. Could this be under a different surname?
3: You could try for Gomez Adams.
4: Gomez Adams. Same address?
3: Spooky Lane, yes.
4: Thank you, there's nothing listed as well. Anything else?
3: So, there's absolutely nothing listed?
4: No, there's nothing listed on Spooky Lane.
3: So you have nothing for Gomez Adams?
4: No.
3: Okay, thank you very much for your time.
4: Anything else I can help you with?
3: Dora the Explorer?
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0: 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Alex cooks a mean jalfrezi. 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
1: Mm-hmm.
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Hello, welcome along. You're listening to Northern Air Hospital Radio, broadcasting to the patients at North Manchester General and to Salford Droid as well. I'm Joe Sandbrook. I'm with you for the next hour, playing you some great tracks and some wonderful songs from the 50s. And we thought we'd start off there with a real classic there. That was Al Martino, Here in My Heart. So you sit back, you relax and listen to some more great tunes. And I thought we'd play this one next because I rather like this one. Hopefully you will too. Cherry Pink and Apple Blossom White from the great Eddie Calvert.

Well, there you had the man with the golden trumpet, Mr. Eddie Calvert. Yes, you're listening to Northern Air Hospital Radio. All we need you to do is sit back, relax and enjoy going back to a time gone by to the 50s. Coming up next is an absolute fabulous one. This is Paul Anka and Diana.

Great track there from the one and only Johnny Ray. And that was Yes Tonight, Josephine. I thought the next track we might play for you would be this one. This is George Clooney's auntie, Rosemary Clooney. And this one is Mambo Italiano.

0: Oh, there we had the late, the great Andy Williams there, and Butterfly. You don't hear that one played a lot these days, but I kind of spotted it and I thought, well, yeah, I think we need to give it a little bit of play, and hopefully you enjoyed it. 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I'm Joe Sambrook, and I am playing all the music in this hour from the 50s.
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Fabulous track there from Tony Bennett, Stranger in Paradise. Now, don't forget, you can listen to this radio station, Northern Air Hospital Radio, 7 days a week, 24 hours a day. We're a friend at your bedside. We've got some great programmes, some great music to keep you entertained while you stay in hospital. And hopefully, it won't be too long.

0: What a great song that was, Joe Stafford. You belong to me. You're listening to Northern Air Hospital Radio. I'm Joe Sandbrook, and all the music we're playing in this hour is from the 50s. What about a little bit of Tennessee Ernie Ford?
1: Some people say a man is made out of mud. A poor man's made out of muscle and blood. Muscle and blood and skin and bones. A mind that's weak and a back that's strong.

0: to the company store.
1: Well, that's some voice for you, isn't it? Tennessee, Ernie Ford, and 16 Tons. Kind of changing the tempo a little bit now. We're going to have something from Dean Martin. You can't go wrong with Dean Martin. And Memories are made of this.

Well, that was sung by the late, great Jimmy Young. He went on to have quite a career, really. I mean, he was a singer for quite some time. Then he went into presenting programmes on the BBC. And that one, Unchained Melody, everyone's had a go at that one. This is Northern Air Hospital Radio, broadcasting to the patients at North Manchester General and to Salford Royal as well. I'm Joe Sandbrook. I'm playing all the music in this hour from the 50s.

Mitchell there, and She Wears Red Feathers. That was quite a popular song during the 50s, and he was a very popular artist also as well. So you're listening to Northern Air Hospital Radio, and let's play some more great tracks from the 50s with Frank Sinatra and Three Coins in a Fountain.

It's Answer Me There playing on Northern Air Hospital Radio. Well, we're kind of getting towards the end of the hour now. We might be able to sneak a few more tunes in before we go. But that was a great one. And let's play something like this. This is Ronnie Hilton and No Other Love.

Ronnie Hilton. What a fantastic orchestra playing behind him. Absolutely fantastic. I thought we'd kind of play this one because he's a big favourite of mine, Tommy Steele. And let Tommy Steele sing you some blues.

Tommy Steele there, singing the blues. Now, he started his career at the Two Eyes Coffee Bar in London. So a lot of people musically started their show business career in that very same cafe. Do you like Perry Como?

Perry Como there, playing on Northern Air Hospital Radio. I'm Joe Sambrook. I've been with you for almost an hour. It's getting to the end of the programme now. We might be able to sneak another couple in. So I thought we might slide this one. This is Lonnie Donegan.

Well, there was Lonnie Donegan putting on the style. Well, it's time for me to go now, and I'm going to leave you with this one. Frankie Vaughan and A Garden of Eden. Thank you very much for your company, and here's till the next time. So you keep well, and get home to your loved ones very soon.

0: Here's Alex, turning at a junction. 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
8: On average, we consume about 9 grams, that's 2 teaspoonfuls of salt per day. About two-thirds of this is added by manufacturers when the food is processed. The remainder is added at home during cooking or at the table. Only a small amount is naturally present in food. We only need about 6 grams of salt each day, so most of us eat more salt than we actually need. Eating too much salt can lead to high blood pressure. This in turn can cause heart disease, strokes, and kidney disease. Here are a few tips for reducing salt. 1. 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Taste food before adding salt. 3. Reduce salty snacks such as crisps and salted nuts. 4. When buying tinned vegetables, choose ones with no added salt. At first, you might miss the taste of salt, but you'll soon get used to it.
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11: 4, 3, 2, 1, let's go.
12: Hello, welcome along to the Retro Years. Paul Baker with you for the next 2 hours as we bring you some classic tracks and some proper big throwbacks of the last few years. On the way, we've got music from Jason Derulo, Rod Stewart, the Manic Street Preachers and Girls Aloud, but we'll get you started right now with Fergie singing about London Bridge.
10: Paul

0: Smiles Aloud and See the Day on the Retro Years. Manic Street Preachers before that with A Design for Life. And Jason Derulo, Don't Want to Go Home. Got Black Beatles and Ray Sremmurd on the way next.
1: 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Paul Baker.
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1: Don't stop. Music. This is Paul Baker with the Retro Years.

the soundtrack of The Breakfast Club from the 80s, Simple Minds on the retro years, and Don't You Forget About Me, Chemical Brothers before that with Galvanize, and M.O. featuring Kent Jones with Not In Love. Taking you to the soundtrack of the Sharon Stone movie Sliver right now. This was a UK number one in the 90s for you.

0: and UB40 before that, Can't Help Falling In Love With You. Stand by for Beloved, Sweet Harmony and Wretch 32 coming up next.
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It's the Retro Years, 2 hours every week. This is Paul Baker. Just played your Retch 32 or Retch 32. You can call him either. He really doesn't mind. The song is Six Words. Before that, we were taking you back to the late 80s, Beloved and Sweet Harmony. Coming up next, we'll have Four Strings and Take Me Away Into the Night. Before we get there, we're going to take you to the 90s and a song that was released around about the same time as the song that it actually sampled. The song it samples is Girls and Boys from Blur. This is Piano Man with Blurred on the Retro Years.

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0: Here's Alex, turning at a junction. Alex cooks a mean Jalfrezi. 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
1: Mm-hmm.
0: Sue's a curry fan, but she can't cook for toffee. 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
4: 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The remainder is added at home during cooking or at the table. Only a small amount is naturally present in food. We only need about 6 grams of salt each day, so most of us eat more salt than we actually need. Eating too much salt can lead to high blood pressure. This in turn can cause heart disease, strokes, and kidney disease. Here are a few tips for reducing salt. 1. 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Taste food before adding salt. 3. Reduce salty snacks such as crisps and salted nuts. 4. When buying tinned vegetables, choose ones with no added salt. At first, you might miss the taste of salt, but you'll soon get used to it.
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9: Right then, are you ready for the second hour of more classic retro throwbacks?
10: 4, 3, 2, 1, let's go!
11: Paul Baker with the retro years.
9: I was hoping you were going to say yes. I'm assuming that's what you did say. Ariana Grande and Zed on the way very soon. Sash and Shannon with Move Mania coming up as well. And REM and Eric Prydz. So many good songs on the way. Should we take you back to the noughties right now? Here's Miss Independent from...

Move Mania on the Retro Years. Before that, Ariana Grande and Zedd with Break Free. And kicking off the second hour of the show, Neo with Miss Independent. Right, we're going to take you back to the 1990s. Taken from the massive album Out of Time,

0: did say he makes some bangers. Eric Prydz and Piano before that. REM, Shiny Happy People. We've got Vance Joy on the way.
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0: with the Retro Years.
1: Here's my cue. Philosophy. A freak like me just needs infinity.

This is Paul Baker on the Retro Years with Bronski Beat and Small Town Boy. Before that, from 2008, it was Guru Josh Project with the remix to Infinity and Vance Joy with Riptide. We're back to 1991 on the Retro Years. Jazzy Jeff and the Fresh Prince.

0: Bryan Adams surprised everybody when he came out with that. Together with Chicane, it's Don't Give Up on the Retro Years. Before that, Jazzy Jeff and the Fresh Prince, Summertime. Right, on the way, we've got Estelle with 1980, and also Crowded House and Mumford & Sons will be playing very soon.
1: 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Paul Baker.
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You cannibal, you meat eater, you see. But I have seen the same, I know the shame in your defeat.

retro years with The Cave from Mumford & Sons, and Estelle before that with 1980. That's almost your lot for the show today. Thank you very much for listening. I will see you back here again very soon, and we'll do some more retro years. I've got Ray on the way very soon, but I'm going to play you out now with Crowded House and Weather With You. Thanks for listening. Bye-bye for now.

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0: 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Eating too much salt can lead to high blood pressure. 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
3: 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People have got great taste and it's all very mixed. Peter on Ward F5 down at North Manchester General Hospital wanted a bit of Elvis, but not just any Elvis. He wanted a specific Elvis song. So for you, here comes Peter. It's Promised Land, Elvis Presley, right here on Northern Air Hospital Radio, The Request Show.

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1: 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Phil Salter doing it tonight between 9 and 10. And for Maria, Ward F6 at North Manchester General. A classic from the Four Tops. This is Reach Out, I'll Be There.

0: 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And if you like a request, don't forget all you have to do, give us a call. 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
0: 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If you like your request, just give us a call. 0161 740 7474, which is exactly what George did down at North Manchester General Hospital. Hi, George, how are you feeling better tonight? For you, from 1966, a number one single from the Tremolos, this is Silence is Golden.

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2: 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Hope you're feeling a lot better today down at Salford Royal. And you wanted some Jocelyn Brown, particularly this one. This is Somebody Else's Guy.

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2: 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It's Phil Salter here till 10 o'clock tonight, and hope you stay along till then. If you've sent a request in, or you've rung a request in, or you've given it to one of the ward visitors today, then it's bound to come up between now and 10 o'clock, definitely. Pamela, hello to you on Ward F6, and you wanted a bit of Tina Turner. In fact, you wanted the best, so here it comes.

0: The wonderful Tina Turner there, that's called The Best. Some people think it's called Simply The Best, but it isn't. Well done, Pamela, for you on Ward F6. Hope you're feeling better. And hope everybody down there is feeling better tonight. Hope it cheered you up.
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0: 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And if we don't play your favourite, you know what to do. 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It's 0161 740 7474, the request show. For James on Ward F6. Hope you're feeling better today, James. You wanted this one. It was a number one years and years ago. Classic tune. It's Europe. This is A Final Countdown.

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1: 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This one's for Barry down at Salford Royal. Glad to have your company, Barry, and I hope you're feeling a lot better today. Hope this one cheer you up. It's from 1965, a Burt Bacharach song. It's Billy J. Kramer. This is Trains and Boats and Planes.

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1: It's the Northern Air Request Show. 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Hope you're feeling better today. Don't forget, the concert's coming up at 10 o'clock tonight. We do it every night of the week between 10 and 11. And if you want to know who's live tonight on Northern Air, just tune in straight after the news at 10 o'clock and you will find out. And meanwhile, a request from Michael Jackson from Angela on Ward F6 right here at North Manchester General Hospital. Glad to have your company, Angela. Hope you're feeling better tonight. And for you, it is Michael Jackson. You are not alone. No.

0: 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Glad to have you along. And don't forget, if you like a request, it's 0161 740 7474. Michael Jackson there. That's You Are Not Alone.
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0: One thing about our listeners on Northern Air, they've got great taste. Ben on 1F6 tonight, hope you're feeling better in North Manchester General. And for you, a classic from 1972, a number one single from Rod Stewart. This is You Wear It Well.

0: Nice parking, Sam. And here comes Tanya on a bike, off to French class.
1: Hiya.
0: Sam, so your car door doesn't hit Tanya when you get out, if you can, open it with the hand furthest from it, so you'll see who's walking, riding, or cycling behind you. 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
1: Van 5 minutes.
0: Lost on me. 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
1: Merci.
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4: Playing all your favourite tunes on the request show. And I love doing this show, I've got to tell you, because we get to hear lots of different songs. Some songs coming out all the time, like this next one. This one's especially for Mary over at Salford Royal. Hope you're feeling better tonight, Mary. It's Robbie Williams, of course. This is Angels.

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2: 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And this is one, especially for Phil over in Ward F6. So good to have your company, Phil. Hope you're enjoying the music we're playing tonight. Hope you feel better soon. And for you, this is Great Love. This happened to this for years. It's Eric Clapton. This is Bad Love.

It's the Request Show. This is Northern Air and Phil Salter here till 10 o'clock tonight. Hope you'll stay with me and enjoy the music. For Peter on Ward F6 of North Manchester General, a man with great taste, I've got to tell you, Peter, from 1975, the title track of his third album and one of his classic, actually probably his best album, I think, is Bruce Springsteen. This is Born to Run.

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2: 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Martin's done that from Ward F3 over at North Manchester General, and he wanted a bit of Bobby Darin, a classic. This is If I Were a Carpenter.

towns in woods, would you still love me? Answer me, baby, yes I would. I'll put you above me.

0: It's Bobby Darin on Northern Air. If I Were a Carpenter, especially for Martin, over at Ward F5 in North Manchester General.
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0: It's the request show. It's Northern Air Hospital Radio to everybody at Salford Royal and North Manchester General as well. And listening on the internet. And if you've got a friend or a relation who's in hospital, give us a call. 0161 740 7474. Request their favourite tune. Here's one for Alan on Ward F5. Hope you're feeling better tonight, Alan. And a classic. I love this one. It's John Evangelis and I'll Find My Way Home.

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1: You're listening to Phil Salter on Northern Air, the nightly request show. We do it every night of the week, Monday to Friday, between 9 and 10. And over on F6, it's David. Hi, David. Hope you're feeling better today. You wanted this one. I think it's the first hit single for the Bee Gees. Anyway, this is a number one for them. It's certainly the first number one. This is Massachusetts.

0: Here's Alex, turning at a junction. Alex cooks a mean jalfrezi. 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
1: Mm-hmm.
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8: 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The remainder is added at home during cooking or at the table. 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We only need about 6 grams of salt each day, so most of us eat more salt than we actually need. Eating too much salt can lead to high blood pressure. This in turn can cause heart disease, strokes, and kidney disease. Here are a few tips for reducing salt. 1. 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Taste food before adding salt. 3. Reduce salty snacks such as crisps and salted nuts. 4. When buying tinned vegetables, choose ones with no added salt. At first, you might miss the taste of salt, but you'll soon get used to it.

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Good evening, Your Royal Highness, ladies and gentlemen. Well, what the plan is tonight is we thought we'd do an evening of sort of nostalgia or semi-nostalgia and go back through some of our earlier albums. Starting with the first one, which was Empty Sky. I'm just going to take me ring off. And this one is a song which was the first song that Bernie and I ever really felt excited about that we ever wrote, and it's called Skyline Pigeon.

0: 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Thank you very much.
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0: It's a song called Country Comfort.

There's one song that I've recorded from the Tumbleweed album that people come up to me and say, well, my favourite of the Tumbleweed album was Love Song. And I thought it would be nice tonight if we have the young lady who wrote the song, because she doesn't get enough credit anyway, to come on and help me sing the song. So Miss Leslie Duncan, who wrote the song, is going to come on now.

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This is a song called Cattle in the Wind. All right.

prezioso. Thank you. 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Right, we're going to finish off with a number that's written about today, Saturday nights. 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

0: Here's Alex, turning at a junction. Alex cooks a mean Jalfrezi. And here's Sue, waiting to cross the road off to get a takeaway.
1: Mm-hmm.
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1: Thanks.
0: Think. 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
7: 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We only need about 6 grams of salt each day, so most of us eat more salt than we actually need. Eating too much salt can lead to high blood pressure. 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Here are a few tips for reducing salt. 1. 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Reduce salty snacks such as crisps and salted nuts. 4. When buying tinned vegetables, choose ones with no added salt. 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

0: As grandfather, Patricia Burke's mother, Diana Day as Susan, and Leonard Williams as Theodore Craythorpe in...
1: Clitheroe and the Hound Dog.
2: Oh, I didn't know you were upstairs, Grandad.
3: Oh, I am just getting ready to go out.
2: What is it tonight? Darts? Snooker? Our eyes down for a full house.
3: What do you know about housey-housey?
2: We played at school in the history class.
3: The history class? What's the history master doing teaching you housey-housey?
2: Oh, he's not there. You see, for the last month, every time we've had chemistry, Charlie Thompson makes a test tube full of sulfurated hydrogen, and just before the history class, he pours it over the radiator. It smells just like bad eggs.
3: I know that.
2: Well, when Fruit Salad Fred comes in...
3: Who?
2: Fruit Salad Fred. The history master. He's got a nose like a banana. When he comes in, we complain of the smell coming up from the laboratory. So Fred goes down and has a row with the chemistry master. And by the time he gets back, we've had two games of housey-housey.
3: What a mob. Well, who started all this?
2: Oh, Ozzy. He's learned all the saints from his dad. Legs 11, clickety-click, 66. Kelly's eye, number 1. Two fat ladies, 88. Top of the shop, 90. Mugs return.
3: Mugs return? What's that?
2: Oh, it isn't a number. It's what the lookout shouts when the history master's coming back.
3: Oh, dear, what a school. Well, now, that'll do for tonight. Now, away you go to your bed.
2: Oh, in a minute, Grandad.
3: Look, you've just had a bath and you're walking around with no slippers on. Now, your mother'll get mad.
2: Oh, I can't go to bed till I find Timothy, my white mouse.
3: What mouse?
2: I got it from Ozzy this morning. I swapped him for 3 Kali suckers.
3: You tell your mother?
2: Why, she doesn't like Kali suckers.
3: About the mouse.
2: Well, I was keeping it as a surprise.
3: She'll get a surprise all right if she sees it running about.
2: That's why I want to find it. Hey, look under your bed, Grandad, while I look under the wardrobe.
3: Oh, all right. Oh, my back!
4: Father, what on earth are you doing, playing marbles?
3: No, I'm looking for a mouse.
4: A mouse?
2: Aye, there's a moose loose around this goose.
4: Well, never you mind that. You go downstairs and see if you can get a trap.
3: Look, it's Timothy, a tame white mouse.
4: Father, fancy bringing a thing like that into your room.
3: It's Jimmy's mouse. He got it from Ozzy.
4: Jimmy, you'd no right to get that mouse without asking me. You know that Susan's terrified of them.
2: Oh, I'm sorry, Mum.
4: Well, hurry up now. Come on, let's see if we can find it.
2: Susan's found it.
4: Come on, quick, into her bedroom.
2: I'll get it.
5: Oh, quick, somebody, there's a mouse in here.
2: Don't shout like that. You'll frighten the life out of the poor thing.
5: I'll frighten it.
3: Now, don't panic, Susan.
4: It's all right, dear.
2: Hey, I can see him.
5: Where?
2: In your slipper.
5: Oh, get it out.
2: Shh, quiet. Shh. I've got him. You can come down now off that dressing table. Poor little Timothy. Did the nasty girl frighten you?
4: That settles it. Tomorrow you'll take that mouse back to Ozzy.
2: Oh, Mum, what for?
3: Because your mother says so.
5: Fancy having a horrible thing like that for a pet.
2: Why not? You've got Billy.
4: That's enough. I want no more arguments. You're taking that back to Ozzy and you're having no more pets in this house.
2: Oh, Mum. Everybody else has pets.
4: Yes, but everybody else looks after them.
3: Your mother's right. Look at the goldfish I had. I had to feed them, clean a tank out.
2: Well, I didn't like touching them. They were slimy.
4: It's no use, Jimmy. You're having no more pets, and that's final.
2: Oh, Mum.
4: Don't start crying. Tears won't change my mind.
2: Oh, Mum.
3: Jimmy, stop crying. You've heard what your mother says now. The mouse goes back to where it came from.
2: All right. But I think you're all cruel, making a poor little mouse live in a rubbish dump.
3: It's going to live in Ossie's house.
2: That's what I mean, in a rubbish dump.

0: Yes?
1: Hello, Mr. Higginbottom.
0: Oh, it's you, is it? What do you want apart from causing trouble?
1: I want to see Ozzy, please, Mr. Higginbottom. Is he in?
0: No, he's not. He's gone for his trumpet lesson.
1: Oh, I thought he was packing up the trumpet after what his teacher said.
0: What do you mean, what his teacher said?
1: Well, he told Ozzy he made a better noise when he blew his nose.
0: We'll hear what noise you make when I clout your ear in a minute.
1: Oh, I'm sorry, Mr. Higginbottom, but that's what Ozzy told me.
0: Well, he's not in, so you can go home and annoy your grandfather. Hold tight, Wad.
1: Me granddad's not in either. He's gone to have his hair cut.
0: Oh, aye. I forgot. It's February.
1: Well, I've got something to give, Ozzy.
0: Well, give it to me.
1: Oh, here you are, then. But be careful you don't squash it.
0: What is it?
1: A mouse.
0: Oh, take it away. I'm not holding that horrible thing.
1: But it's Ozzy's. Me mum said I've got to give it back to him.
0: Oh, well, fetch it in the house and put it in the cage with the others.
1: Oh, all right, Mr. Higginbottom.
0: Come in here, in the parlour. Now, where's he keep that cage?
1: Here it is on the floor, Mr. Higginbottom, next to the empty beer bottles.
0: Oh, aye. Well, stick it in there.
1: It's a big parlour, isn't it, Mr. Higginbottom?
0: It's only the usual size.
1: I suppose it looks bigger without having any furniture in.
0: That'll do. It's cleared out so I can do some decorating. And you can clear out now as well, because I want to go down to the vet.
1: Why, what's wrong with you?
0: Look, any more of your jokes and I'll give you your head in your hands to play with.
1: No, I mean, is it the mice?
0: No, I'm taking me greyhound down. I'm going to have it put to sleep.
1: Oh. Poor thing. Has it broken its leg?
0: No, my heart. I've fed it and trained it for 3 years and it's never won a race yet. I'm wasting no more of my money.
1: Oh, Mr. Higginbottom, that's cruel.
0: Look, it's no use as a pet. It eats us out of house and home. I've got to get rid of it.
1: Well, I'll buy it off you.
0: How much have you got?
1: 9 pence.
0: Well, keep that and buy him a dog biscuit. You can have him for nothing.
1: Oh, thanks, Mr. Higginbottom.
0: Your mother won't thank me when she sees how it eats. Anyway, you can have its lead and its feeding bowl as well. So slip in the kitchen and ask Mrs. Higginbottom for the bowl.
1: Righto.
0: Now, where's he keep that lead? Oh, here it is, round the wife's mac.
1: Mrs. Higginbottom says I can't have the dog's bowl just yet.
0: Why not?
1: She's making you a steak pudding.
0: Eh? Get out.

0: Now, come on. There's a good dog. Just through the garden and we're there. Shh! Be quiet. I'm going to hide you in Grandad's greenhouse. It's nice and warm in there. Come on. In you go. That's it. You'll be all right now. Hey, come away from there. Don't eat those. They're me Grandad's early daffodils. Unless the last year's coming up a bit late. Hey, give it over. Get down. Hey, stop licking me face. I'm not a lollipop. Shh. I said be quiet. You're a greyhound. You should know how to keep your trap shut. Daddy wouldn't buy me a bow-wow, bow-wow.
1: What are you doing?
0: Oh, nothing, Susan.
1: I saw you coming out of Grandad's greenhouse.
0: Yes, that's right. I was, seeing if it was warm enough.
1: Warm enough? For what?
0: So the slugs won't catch cold.
1: Oh, you are funny, I don't think.
0: How can you think? You've got no brains.
1: You've got no manners. And if I were mother, I'd make you behave at home.
0: If you were mother, I'd leave home. Oh, go and meet your boyfriend, Bashful Billy. He thinks you're nice.
1: At least he knows how to speak to a lady.
0: So do I. Go and get one and I'll show you.
1: Oh, get in the house. Go and boil your head.
0: Can I use your mouth for a gas oven? How much is that dog in the window? The one with the knot in his tail. How much is that? Oh, hello, Grandad.
2: Oh, Jimmy. There's a cup of tea in the pot if you want it.
0: Oh, no thanks, Grandad. Anything in the paper?
2: Oh, no, not a thing.
0: Let's see what's on at the pictures next week.
2: Oh, all right. I suppose I'll have to take you as usual. But no cowboys this time.
0: Well, here's one. An animal picture. Will you take me to see this?
2: Which one?
0: Where it says, the most exciting picture of the year. It's about a kitten.
2: Who's in it?
0: Bridget Bardot.
2: Oh, no, Jimmy. No, I don't think I could take you to see that.
0: Why not? You took me to see Lassie. You remember when she was locked in the burning shed and you cried all over your chalk eyes?
2: I did not.
3: Well, that's the washing up done. I'm going to sit down for 5 minutes.
0: Shall I get the stool for you to put your feet on, ma'am?
3: No, thanks, love.
0: Oh, it's no trouble, ma'am.
3: What are you up to? You did take that mouse back, didn't you?
0: Oh, yes, ma'am.
3: Good.
0: Ah, Susan isn't half frightened of mice, isn't she?
3: Well, most girls are.
0: She's not frightened of dogs, though.
3: No.
0: Well, maybe I should have had a dog.
3: Oh, no, you don't.
2: I nearly had you that time, Pat.
0: Don't you like dogs, ma'am?
3: Yes, but you're not having one.
0: Oh, Charlie Thompson's mother let him have one.
3: Yes, well, I'm not Charlie Thompson's mother.
0: No, if you were, I'd have a dog.
2: Now, Jimmy, you've heard what your mother said. Mind you, Pat, a dog is different from
3: now, Father, don't you start.
2: Oh, I'm not saying he should have one. I was just thinking about when I was a boy. My father never had a dog. So whenever I could, I was over at my uncle's farm because he used to send me out to round up his sheep.
0: Why, hadn't your uncle got a dog either?
3: Listen, I've heard enough. Once and for all, you're not having a pet until I decide that you're old enough to take care of it. Now, that's that.
0: Oh, all right. But I'll tell you this. When I'm 21, I'll walk in here with the biggest elephant you've seen.

0: You'll be all right here, Lightning. You couldn't find a better house. Mr. Craythorpe loves animals. You'll be happy here. He's got a canary, 2 goldfish, a tortoise, and his sister. But just sit down here till I call you. Sit. Now sit. Sit. Good boy, Lightning. Are you in, Mr. Craythorpe?
1: Oh, James, come in.
0: I've got a friend with me.
1: Bring him in as well.
0: Are you sure you don't mind?
1: Not at all. The more the merrier.
0: Come on, boy. In we go.
1: I'm here in the breakfast room.
0: Oh, what, at lunchtime?
1: Oh, I eat all my meals in here. Would you care for a lamb chop? I've just cooked some of the... Oh, a dog. My, he's a big fellow, isn't he?
0: Oh, yes, but he's very friendly.
1: Oh, is he? Come here, boy. Psst, psst, psst, psst, psst. Come to Uncle Theodore.
0: Go on, Lightning.
1: Down, boy, down. Down. What's happened?
0: You've been struck by lightning.
1: Silly me. I fell over the chair. He's very affectionate, isn't he?
0: I think he likes you. Look, he's holding your hand.
1: Yes, between his teeth.
0: I think he's trying to tell you he's hungry.
1: Well, I'll get him some scraps from the kitchen. Let go, boy.
0: Come here, Lightning. Good boy.
1: I won't be a moment. We'll get something nice for him.
0: I knew you'd like Mr. Craythorpe, Lightning. Hey, get down. Get off that table. Ooh, egg.
1: Here we are. I found a bone.
0: Well, I think you better have it. He's just pinched your chops.
1: My goodness. Naughty Lightning. James, what are you doing with him? Apart from getting him free meals.
0: Well, you see, he's really Mr. Higginbottom's dog.
1: No wonder he's hungry.
0: And do you know, Mr. Craythorpe, just because Lightning hadn't won a race, he was going to have him put to sleep.
1: Oh, how inhuman. The brute.
0: So I said I'd keep Lightning, and he gave him to me.
1: Bravo, James. That was a fine gesture.
0: Oh, I'm glad you think so, because I want to leave him here.
1: Oh, I see. But he's your dog, James.
0: Yes, I know, but my man won't let me have a dog. So I thought he could stay here till I can talk around.
1: Well, I'd like to keep him, James, but I'm afraid there's a snag.
0: You've run out of lamb chops.
1: No, my sister would never allow me to have a dog in the house.
0: Well, he could sleep in the wash house.
1: Oh, she wouldn't have a dog near her.
0: Don't tell me she sleeps in the wash house.
1: No, she dislikes dogs, and the house is in her name. So if she says no animals, I have to abide by it. I had a terrible row getting my goldfish in the house, but I was adamant.
0: Well, I didn't think you'd let us down, Mr. Craythorpe.
1: Oh, James, really, eh?
0: Come on, Lightning. Back to Horrible Higginbottom, and he'll drag you to the vet, and the vet'll put you to sleep, and nobody cares about anything.
1: Oh, no, James. No, he can't go back there.
0: Oh, good. He can stop here, then.
1: No. There must be another way. Now, surely your mother wouldn't mind. She's such a nice person.
0: She is to you. Hey, that's an idea. You take the dog to our house, say it's yours, my mum will like it, and you can give it to me.
1: That's it. Wait a minute. I couldn't tell your mother a fib.
0: What about when she spilled the pepper in the dinner? You said it was delicious. Then you came in the kitchen and drank 2 jugs of water.
1: That was different. I didn't want to hurt her feelings.
0: You're not bothered about hurting mine. Wait a minute. If I gave Lightning to you, you wouldn't be telling a fib.
1: But James, you've solved it.
0: Oh, but don't forget to give him back to me.
1: No, I won't.
0: Good. Come here, Lightning. Theodore Craythorpe, this is your dog.

0: Mr. Craythorpe, stop running with Lightning. I can't keep up with you.
1: It's the dog that's running with me. Steady, boy. Steady. Whoa!
0: He's a greyhound, not a racehorse.
1: James, you take the lead.
0: Not likely. It's your dog. Don't forget, you've got to walk him round the park yet to give me time to get home.
1: Well, I hope he doesn't keep pulling like this.
0: If he sees a cat, he'll have you up a tree.
1: That's better. Good boy. Put that down. Oh, nasty. He's chewing some orange peel. Oh, my goodness.
0: Has he swallowed it?
1: No, I mean the vicar.
0: The vicar's chewing orange peel?
1: No, he's seen me. Good afternoon, vicar.
2: Good afternoon, Theodore. What's this you've got?
1: A greyhound.
2: I can see that. I didn't know you went in for greyhound racing.
1: Who, me?
2: I always thought you were against gambling.
1: But I don't gamble.
2: Oh, you mean the dog doesn't go on the racetrack?
0: Oh, yes, but he never wins. He lost the last 7 races, hasn't he, Mr. Craythorpe?
1: Yes, but no, Jane.
2: I'm shocked, Theodore. And you, my deputy organist.
1: Look, Vicar, in a nutshell, I own the dog at the moment, but I'm going to give it away.
2: Good.
0: He's giving it to me.
2: To a boy, Theodore. So you're going to start him gambling now, are you?
0: No, Vicar, you're not with it.
2: Pardon? Who are you, boy?
0: Jimmy Clitheroe.
2: Oh, I remember you. You were once in the choir for 3 days. And that included the choir boys outing.
0: Well, the choir master kicked me out just because the other lads dared me to sing it during the harvest festival.
2: Sing what?
0: Yes, we have no banana.
2: You find that amusing, Theodore?
1: Yes. How could you, James? I think you'd better run along home.
0: Righto, Mr. Craythorpe. Give me 5 minutes before you come in. Goodbye, Vicar.
2: Before you go, remember, young man, there's a time and a place for humour. If you want to crack jokes, you should be on the stage.
0: That's what the organist said when he stopped laughing.

0: Oh, heck, Susan. What time is it?
1: It's nearly 3 o'clock for the third time.
0: Oh, where is he?
1: Stop climbing all over the settee. I'm trying to do my nails.
0: Ooh, it doesn't half-pong, that paint you put on.
1: It isn't paint. It's nail varnish.
0: Why do you put it on?
1: Because it makes my nails look better. It covers the cracks.
0: Pity they don't make it for your face.
1: Ha-ha. Keep still. I'll have it all over my fingers.
0: Ooh, what a horrible colour. It looks as though your hands are dripping with blood. Dracula's daughter.
1: What do you know about nail varnish? You're too young to appreciate it.
0: Oh, am I?
2: Who did the crossword in my paper?
0: It wasn't me, Grandad.
1: Oh, I don't know.
2: Susan, that nail varnish is a bit vivid, isn't it?
0: Grandad, you're too young to appreciate it.
1: Don't be old-fashioned, Grandfather.
2: Well, it's a bit startling, isn't it?
0: That's what I told her. She looks like a vulture having a jambutty.
2: Oh, that's a good one.
3: Father, will you be going out this afternoon?
2: Well, I was thinking about it. What's the weather like? What's this?
3: What?
2: Coming up the path, Theodore Craythorpe with a greyhound.
3: Good heavens, you're right.
1: A greyhound? Oh, that's not like Mr. Craythorpe.
0: I don't know. They've both got the same nose. I'll let him in, Mum.
3: All right.
2: Craythorpe's coming out of his shell. Greyhounds. He'll be playing snap next.
3: Oh, Father.
0: Hello, Mr. Craythorpe. This is a surprise. We never expected you. Come in.
1: If you'll excuse me, I'll go and do my nails in the other room.
4: I hope you don't mind me popping in like this, but when you're cooped up all day in a kennel with a few bones, you do need exercise.
2: Yes, but there was no need to bring the dog with you.
3: Take no notice of Father Theodore.
4: He's quite a good-looking old dog, isn't he?
0: Yes. You should see him when he's got his kilt on.
2: Theodore, did you say his name was Lightning?
4: Yes, that's right.
2: Doesn't Higginbotham run a greyhound under the name of Lightning?
4: Yes, this is it.
0: Mr. Craythorpe, you blabbermouth.
3: You mean that this is Mr. Higginbotham's dog?
4: No, it's mine.
2: Oh, you bought it?
4: No, he gave it to someone, and they gave it to me, and I'm giving it to James.
0: Mothers have them.
3: Look, what is all this, Theodore?
2: I think there's been a bit of a conspiracy going on here.
4: Well, we can't keep the secret any longer, James.
0: What do you mean, we can't? I've never made a wrong move yet.
3: Come on, Theodore, out with it. What Jimmy's been up to?
4: Well, Higginbotham gave the dog to James.
3: Well, Jimmy, you had no right to accept it.
2: You deserve a good spanking, ignoring your mother's orders.
0: Well,
4: I think he deserves a medal. Just because the poor dog couldn't win races, Higginbotham was going to have the little chap put to sleep. But James stepped in and saved its life. A noble effort.
0: Never mind the commercial. Can I have the dog?
2: Now, that puts a different complexion on things now, doesn't it, Pat?
3: Well, I suppose it is rather different, yes.
4: Do give James another chance. Let him keep Lightning as a pet.
2: If it means saving the dog from that lay about Higginbotham, I say we should.
3: All right, Jimmy, you win.
0: Oh, thanks, Mum, and Grandad. Mr. Craythorpe, you're a pal. I'll see you right with the vicar.
1: Well, I'll get it, Mother. It might be Billy.
3: All right, thank you, Susan. Now, listen to me, Jimmy. As long as that dog stays here, you've got to look after it. Do you understand?
0: Oh, I will, Mum. I'll brush him and take him walks. I'll even teach him to carry Grandad's empties back.
2: That'll do.
1: Come in. Mother, it's Mr. Higginbotham.
5: Oh? I hope you don't mind me dropping in, but I've just come for my dog.
0: Whose dog? Lightning belongs to me.
5: Look, I don't want any arguments. Let's have it.
4: Just one moment. You gave the dog to James.
5: Who's talking to you, ferret face?
2: Now, look here, Higginbotham. You're not in your own house now.
0: No, you can breathe in here.
5: Shut up and give me that dog.
3: Mr. Higginbotham, I'll thank you to lower your voice in my house.
5: Oh, I'm sorry, missus. I just want the dog.
0: Well, you're not taking him, you big bully. Mr. Craythorpe, throw him out.
4: Now, look here.
5: Shut up. Look, will you get this kid out of the way before I belt him?
2: Just come in the hall, Higginbotham, and I'll talk to you. Man to man. Come on.
5: All right.
2: Now, if you're looking for trouble.
5: I don't want trouble. Look, I did give the lad the dog, but there's a bloke from the greyhound track, and he wants the dog to train the youngsters, and he's offered me a fiver.
2: A fiver, eh? All right. You can have the dog.
5: Thanks, Mr. Sinclair. You're a gent.
2: But it'll cost you a pound to buy it back.
5: You're Scotch.
2: Now then.
5: All right. The bloke's waiting. There you are. A quid.
2: Here you are, then. Take your dog. And take it and clear out of here.
0: Oh, Grandad, you traitor. You promised. And now you'll let him take the dog to the vet.
2: He's going to have a good home.
0: That's more than I've got. I'll run away. I'll join a circus. Then I'll have some pets.
2: Look, the dog will be fine. I made him give me a pound for you.
0: I don't want a pound.
2: Yes, here you are. Now away you go down to the pet shop and buy yourself a nice wee puppy.
4: Oh, James, isn't that wonderful? Now, what kind of dog do you fancy?
0: Well, Charlie Thompson's is nice. It's got thick hair all over its face. A mug rump terrier.
4: That's a new one on me. A mug rump?
0: Yes, its hair's so long, you can't tell its mug from its rump.

0: I just came back to tell you I got the puppy all right. I call him Spot. The man said it's a real thoroughbred mongrel. I was only kidding Mr. Craythorpe about the mug rump. He's a clever little puppy, Spot. Mind, he hasn't found out where the bathroom is yet. but he doesn't half eat. This morning he had a bowl of milk, corned beef, 2 pieces of coal, and Grandad's left slipper. Mr. Higginbottom saw Spot yesterday, and he teased him. He said he wasn't big enough to be a dog. Spot bit his ankle. I said, don't get cross, Mr. Higginbottom. After all, he's only a nipper. Ta-ta!
1: In that recording of The Clitheroe Kid, you heard Peter Sinclair, Patricia Burke, Leonard Williams, Diana Day, Peter Goodright, and Tony Melody, with Jimmy Clitheroe as the kid himself. The theme music was written by Alan Roper and played by the BBC Northern Dance Orchestra under the direction of Alan Ainsworth, with Jimmy Leach at the electronic organ. The recorded programme was written by James Casey and Frank Roscoe and produced in the north of England by James Casey.

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1: Here's Alex, turning at a junction. Alex cooks a mean Jalfrezi. And here's Sue, waiting to cross the road off to get a takeaway.
2: Mm-hmm.
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2: Thanks.
1: Think. 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
4: We present I'm Sorry I Haven't a Clue, the antidote to panel games. At the piano is Colin Sell, and your chairman is Jack D.
5: Hello, and welcome to I'm Sorry I Haven't a Clue. You join us this week in Crawley, the economic powerhouse of West Sussex. I don't know it well, but there's obviously an awful lot to do in Crawley, judging by the size of its airport. Gatwick became a wartime manufacturing base, and a very first Wellington bomber was built there by Vickers, but they couldn't get it out of the church. Although very much a 20th century town, Crawley has two Grade 1 listed buildings. These are the medieval perpendicular Gothic church of St Margaret in Ifield and the Asda Superstore on the Pegloway Estate. The founder of Punch magazine, Mr. Mark Lemon, lived in Ifield, and when he died in 1870, as a mark of respect, that week, Punch magazine took all the jokes out for the next 140 years. To the south of Crawley is the town of Midhurst, which is one of the most expensive finishing schools in Europe. It is a mecca for collectors of fine art and exquisite antiques, hosts the British Polo Championships, and has the tallest church spire in Sussex. It's said if you climb to the top on a clear day, you can very nearly see poverty. The former Spice Girl, Emma Bunton, was born here. Known as Baby Spice, as she was the youngest member of the group, she left to pursue a solo career as Unemployed Spice. An eminent son of Crawley is the scientist, Professor John Nye. As the world's most respected glaciologist, on one of his trips to the Himalayas, Nye is believed by many to have discovered the remains of the abominable snowman. Two huge lumps of coal and a massive carrot. From the world of television, both Piers Morgan and Simon Cowell are from Sussex. Both were on Britain's Got Talent, and both proved it hasn't. We are today guests of Crawley's Hawth Theatre, which was originally Stables. It was where Farmer Giles kept his Hawth. It has its own theatre company dedicated to producing newly written work from aspiring directors and performers. But there's more to the Hawth than just youth and originality. Let's meet the teams. On my left, Barry Cryer and Graham Garden. And on my right, Timbrook Taylor and Ross Noble. And eager as ever to handle the team's points, please welcome our scorer, the ever delightful Samantha. Okay, well, we start off with a round about books. And they say that no matter what the subject of a book is, you'll always learn something about its author. So if you read anything by Katie Price, you'll learn he's a 57-year-old sub-editor called George. Did the sound just drop then on that?
6: Yeah.
5: Oh, yeah. Good. I know, I like to find out, otherwise Barry thinks he's having a stroke.
7: I wish.
8: He'd never reach from there.
5: A lot of thought goes into the titles of books, so teams, let's mess some up. I'd like you, please, to suggest books which would have been very different if just one letter had gone missing from the title. Barry, you can start.
2: Bride Shed Revisited.
5: Tim?
6: The Da Vinci Cod.
5: Ross?
7: Lice in Wonderland.
5: Graham?
8: The Holy Bile.
7: Harry Otter and the Goblet of Fur.
8: Oliver Twit.
6: A Brief History of Tim.
8: David Copperfield.
2: The Lion, the Itch and the Wardrobe.
7: The Big Seep.
6: Widows for Dummies.
2: One with the Wind.
8: Oh, Hello by William Shakespeare.
6: Shakespeare's As You Lick It.
7: Charlotte's Wee.
6: Body and Big Ears.
5: Good, well, now we know what the teams have been doing all day. We're going to move on to a singing round, and it's called One Song to the Tune of Another. Yay! The rules are simple enough. What you have to do, teams, is think of a song as a pair of shoes. Your feet represent the words which slip into the pair of shoes or the tune. And at the end of the day, you get home and take your shoes off and pop on a pair of slippers or a different tune. And there you have it. One song is sung to the tune of another. And yes, teams, I know what you're thinking. Where do shoe repairers come into this? And no footwear-based analogy would be complete without a load of cobblers banging away in the background. At the piano, Colin Sell. Listeners will be interested to hear that Colin recently picked up a Grammy, but she started to scream, so he had to put her down again. Okay, so we'll start with you, Barry. I'd like you to sing the words of I Am 16 Going on 17 from The Sound of Music to the tune of House of the Rising Sun.

0: Monkey Barrow is you now, Tim, and I'd like you to sing the words of Nothing Compares to You by Sinead O'Connor to the tune of the Teddy Bear's Picnic.
1: It's been 7 hours and 15 days since you took your love away. I go out every night and sleep all day since you took your love away. Since you've been gone, I can do whatever I want and I can see whomever I choose. I can't eat my dinner in a fancy restaurant, but nothing I said.

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So it's your turn now, Ross, and I'd like you to sing the words of Hit Me With Your Rhythm Stick to the tune of the Battle Hymn of the Republic.

0: God. Ross Noble fans will be delighted to know that this show constitutes another 2 hours towards his community service. Finally, Graham, I'd like you to sing the words of Kung Fu Fighting to the tune of Charles Aznavour's She.
1: Everybody was Kung Fu fighting. Those cats were fast as lightning. In fact, it was a little bit frightening, but they fought with expert timing. They were funky Chinamen from funky Chinatown. They were chopping them up, they were chopping them down. In the ancient Chinese art, everybody knew their part. From a faint into a slip, and kicking from the hip, everybody was Kung Fu fighting. Those cats were fast as lightning. In fact, it was a little bit frightening. But they fought with expert timing. There was funky Billie Jean.
0: Thank you, Graham. The next round is called Word for Word. This is where one team member starts by saying a single word, and his teammate should then say another word which must be completely unconnected with the one before. So if, say, boredom was followed by yawning, you'll know that they've started. The opposing team should challenge if they notice connections. Okay, so Tim and Ross, would you please start exchanging your random words now?
2: Crumpet, haggis, parsnips, stepladder, molest, finger painting.
0: Graham has challenged you there.
3: There's a connection between finger and painting.
0: I can't let you have that because both words came from Ross. Ross was, strictly speaking, not adhering to the rules because there were two words, but they are hyphenated, so I'm going to allow it on this occasion.
3: All right.
4: Very well.
2: Heckle, banjo, butterfly, creosote.
0: Barry.
4: Creosote Butterfly. Yeah. 60s rock band.
0: No, I can't let you have that, Barry. I think you wouldn't be able to name one of their albums if I asked you.
4: Creosote yes. Butterfly 1.
0: Yeah. Apart from the eponymous album, obviously.
4: Yes, yes.
0: Yes, Graham.
3: I think it is the duty of every good citizen to heckle a banjo. That was in there.
0: All right, I'm going to allow that. Do we throw it over to the other team, or...?
2: Yeah.
4: You're in charge.
0: Yeah, I know.
2: Hesitation.
0: Not strictly true, but the audience enjoyed your challenge so much. So carry on, please, Tim and Ross.
2: Leverage.
5: Tweezers.
2: April.
5: Dirigible.
2: Buttock.
5: Gerbil.
2: Calligraphy.
0: Barry.
4: There's a famous news story in America. I can't go on. Concerning a major celebrity in a gerbil and a buttock. I can't name names, but it's a well-known story, so there's a direct connection, there was between the gerbil and the buttock.
0: As of it, yes. Sorry, I think I have to allow that one.
2: I think
0: that is a good challenge,
2: yeah,
0: yes.
2: Very good.
0: Would you take over, Graham Barry?
3: Okay. Right.
4: Plint.
3: Plum.
4: Hassock.
3: Station.
0: Ross.
2: Sometimes the monks rub their plums on the cassock.
3: If they can't get a gerbil, I suppose, yeah.
0: How would you know such a thing, Ross? How would you just...
2: I was an altar boy for many years. Why did I say that out loud?
0: I'm not sure I can let you. That's a speculation, really. That's not fact. I'm going to carry on, please, please, Graham and Barry.
3: Us?
0: Yes.
3: That was my word.
0: Oh.
4: Them.
3: Quadrangle.
0: Tim.
2: These were all words in the Liberal Democrats' manifesto.
0: Where did quadrangle feature?
4: Yes, exactly.
2: Exactly. And what are they doing about it now?
0: Mm. I'm not sure I can allow that. I don't remember, and I studied it very carefully, the manifesto. And Quadrangle, I don't remember. But it's Barry and Graham still.
3: Again?
0: Yeah.
3: That was my word. Oh.
4: Twice.
3: Careful.
4: Now.
3: Cigar.
4: Butt.
3: Minute.
4: Second.
3: Open.
4: Shut.
3: Cake.
4: Eat.
2: Did you say open?
3: Yeah.
4: Yes.
3: You're not challenging that.
2: No. Mm.
4: Oh.
3: Challenge.
0: Yes, ooh. Ross.
2: Cake. Sometimes it's a challenge to eat quite a stale cake.
0: I'm just relieved to hear someone else's voice, frankly. So, yes, Ross and Tim, back to you.
2: I'm afraid I've
0: forgotten how this round is supposed to end. I should have paid attention.
2: I think you can stop it whenever you want.
0: All right, well, carry on. I don't want to yet.
2: Manganese.
4: Oh, Brasso.
2: Basting.
0: That's how it ends. Thank you.
2: Is that because I said Brasso? The gong goes off.
0: You mustn't say Brasso, not on this show. Okay, well, the... Don't worry if you're confused. Think how I feel. The next round is about the difficult questions asked by children. And one of the most frequent we hear on this show is, isn't there something else on? Another frequent question these days is, Daddy, can you let me have 45 grand so I can go to college? I'm sure we were all shocked by the number of students away from university recently rioting in London. And they destroyed a branch of McDonald's and Cash in the Attic's viewing figures. Okay, I have a selection of difficult questions from a young listener, which I'll ask the teams to answer. Okay, so Tim, here's the first question for you.
5: Before I was born, how did I get into Mummy's tummy?
6: Well, Daddy went to the baby shop, and whilst he was out, the milkman put you in there.
0: One for you, Graham.
5: What is the rudest word in the world?
3: You must ask Jeremy Hunt, the culture secretary.
0: Ross.
5: Will my cat go to heaven?
2: If it's a gay cat that loves to dance.
0: Barry.
5: Who's better, David Cameron or SpongeBob SquarePants?
4: Well, one is a fictional comedy creation and the other is SpongeBob SquarePants.
0: Another one for you, Tim.
5: Why did Father Christmas give my brother Xbox when he's so naughty?
6: Because your brother kept quiet about Father Christmas and the au pair.
0: There's always a sort of confessional back note to what Tim is saying. Graham, here's one for you.
5: What would happen if I didn't tidy my toys?
3: Oh, well, the tidy goblin would come and chop you into little bits and then file all the bits alphabetically. Now, go to sleep.
0: And Ross.
5: How do you catch a squirrel?
2: Unprotected sex with a tree.
0: In fact, I believe the child has an answer to that question.
5: Climb up a tree and act like a nut.
0: Okay, here's something for any of you to have a go at.
5: What does FIFA stand for?
6: The Russian National Anthem.
5: Will Madonna come and steal me?
3: Not if the underbed monster gets you first. Now go to sleep.
5: What do you call a cat that's just eaten a duck?
2: If you're at a Keith Harris show, a hero.
0: Here's the answer to that one.
5: A duck-filled, Fattypus.
0: Don't groan, it's the show's writer talking. And another one.
5: Is there a man in the moon?
3: Yeah, it's just down the road from Barry's house.
0: And another.
5: What goes tick tick woof?
3: That's a dog marking A-level papers.
0: I suppose we also have the answer. It's
5: a watchdog.
7: Oh.
0: Finally.
5: What's black and white and black and white and black and white?
6: A penguin dressed as a nun riding a zebra.
0: Well, here's the actual answer.
5: A penguin rolling down a hill.
6: Oh. Nothing. That's rubbish.
0: Well, it's music time again with Just a Minim. This is the team's musical version of Just a Minute, the wireless favourite hosted by the veteran broadcaster Nicholas Parsons, who recently published his autobiography. And this isn't one of those celebrity biographies bashed out by a ghostwriter. Nicholas personally agonised over every word, and so will you. In Just a Minim, the team's attempt to sing well-known songs without hesitation, deviation or repetition, while musical accompaniment is provided by Colin Sell. We were all interested to learn that the KGB once investigated Colin because his first music lesson was taken by Vladimir Ashkenazy, the Russian piano virtuoso who fled into exile in London. Isn't that incredible? Colin Sell had a music lesson. Okay, so the song I'd like you to sing without repetition, hesitation or deviation is The Wheels on the Bus. So would you please start, Barry?
4: The wheels on the bus go round and again, circular, rotating, circulating, the round thing.
0: Yes, Graham.
3: Repetition of round.
0: Yes, it was a repetition of round, Graham. Yeah, it was, very yes. quickly noticed yep. that you had indeed repeated the word round. And Graham was so sharp to come in immediately like that and take over the round with just 35 seconds to go.
3: The wheels on the bus go circumferentially again all day long. The wipers on the bus go swish.
0: And Ross has come in.
6: Is that deviation? Because it's not all day long. They must stop at the bus stops.
0: That is a deviation to some extent. Ross, not such an experienced player of the game. We are talking, the subject is wheels on the bus. So would you please take over, Ross?
6: The wipers on the bus go swish, swoosh, swah. Swalm, schwump, schlimp, the rubber items that clean the windscreen on the bus go wasp.
0: Well, the audience were enjoying your performance very much there, Ross. But I'm afraid Barry has interrupted and challenged
4: well,
0: you
4: bus,
0: on
4: bus
0: a point.
4: Bus popped up, didn't it?
0: Bus did indeed pop up, Barry.
6: It was
0: Barry.
6: also deviation from human speech.
4: Yes.
0: Barry, though obviously ancient, is sufficiently with it to have noticed that there was something slightly amiss there with Ross's marvellous performance. So it's with only 10 seconds to go, it's over to you, Barry.
4: The horn on the... I can do a bus now, can't I?
0: You can indeed, yes, you can
4: goes,
0: do a bus.
4: Beep, weep, sheep. Boop, bap, bop, bip, bop, and bop.
0: I don't think we can have filthy language, Barry. Tim has come in to play on this round. We haven't heard from you yet, have we, Tim? Come in with 3 seconds to go. What a coincidence.
6: Hesitation.
0: It was a little bit of hesitation there. I have to give you that, Tim, a seasoned veteran of the game that we all love so much and that is indeed loved throughout the universe. In other galaxies, indeed. Tim, over to you with 3 seconds to go.
6: The bell.
0: And Graham has come in there.
3: Hesitation.
4: Oh, yes.
0: There was a tad of hesitation. I think that's right, Tim. Despite your longevity and experience in the game, there was a hesitation, and we are indebted to Darth Vader for this wonderful game. With less than a nanosecond to go, it's over to Graham.
3: The...
0: And Grandma's singing When the Whistle Went. Graham, a skillful player of the game, has come in and won that one again. I am actually now dissolving.

0: Barry.
1: Humping Jack Flash.
0: Tim.
2: Like a virgin, anyone?
0: Graham.
3: The Teddy's Bear Picnic.
2: Papa's got a brand new shag.
3: The oral dance.
2: Little brown jugs.
1: Mr. Bo dangles.
2: Tools out for the summer.
3: Touch me up before you go, go.
2: It's my panties and I'll cry if I want to.
1: How much is that dogging in the window?
4: Good, well.
2: Can we have the spunky given?
5: Sorry. Oh, I'm very sorry. I couldn't... What?
2: In your dreams.
4: And so, ladies and gentlemen, as the dentures of time clink into the glass of eternity and the wine waiter of fate apologises to the diner of destiny, I notice it's the end of the show. So from the team, Samantha, myself and our audience here in Crawley, it's goodbye. Goodbye.
6: Barry Cryer, Graham Garden, Tim Brooke Taylor and Ross Noble were being given silly things to do by Jack D, with Colin Sell setting some of them to music. The programme consultant was Ian Pattinson, and the producer was John Naismith.
7: 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Alex cooks a mean Jalfrezi. 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
14: 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Eating too much salt can lead to high blood pressure. 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
0: Indeed we are. 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
8: 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Eating too much salt can lead to high blood pressure. 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Here are a few tips for reducing salt. 1. 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Taste food before adding salt. 3. Reduce salty snacks such as crisps and salted nuts. 4. When buying tinned vegetables, choose ones with no added salt. At first, you might miss the taste of salt, but you'll soon get used to it.
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0: Hello there and welcome to Call Me Number One, the show where we look at two different years from two different decades and play some of the songs that made that coveted number one spot in the UK singles charts. I'm Richard Smith, and on this show today, our focus will be on the hits of 2013 and 1991. So please do stay with us and enjoy again those number one songs. Now, I don't know, but did you know that
1: 2013
0: was a year that had 30, yeah, count them, 30 number ones in, most of which just spent the 1 week at number one. However, our first tune today came from the LP Prism. It's Katy Perry, 2 weeks at number one for her with Raw.